sing all night long. Don't you know that singing solves the troubled soul? So I'm relaxed, I'm just lurking around. I got a method and you don't. You got a dictionary?

And good evening from Northern Minnesota. Thank you for tuning in to On the River. I'm your volunteer DJ, Diane Ott. And that was Swamp Dog with Gary U.S. Bonds. Waka, waka, waka from Swamp Dog Contemplates the Afterlife. A 2026 brand spanking new. And also Gorgel Bordello from 2004, Immigrant Punk, from the album Gypsy Punk's World Strike. He's got some very different stuff on his... They're German. They're from Germany, all their stuff. Or they are. Also, what do we got? Panda Bear and Sonic Boom. Now, how can you not like anything from them? Their song Graveyard, another brand new, 2026, from the album A Question of When. And I played it because I noticed, well, a couple weeks ago, Menards and that, they're all getting their Halloween stuff, you know, the big giant skeletons. And, oh, I just get all silly about that, but I can't justify $200 for something. That's lottery money, man. And I started this set out, Duran Duran, 1996. No, I did not lose my mind. The song All Along the Water, for one, you know, kind of the throw out to all our beautiful water that we have up here. But also, today, National Duran Duran Appreciation Day. Now, I don't know if that, I just saw it on my, you know, this day in history thing. Is it the band or is it the Barbarella villain? You know, Duran Duran. Anyways, it is now 7:17 on this beautiful Monday night. 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Cool, cool. Well, here we go. Here's our question of the week. What are your favorite roadside attractions? It could be a statue, a historical marker, or maybe just a pretty spot to stop. Text us at 218-326-1234. I remember my son was really little and we traveled out to Lake Yellowstone and that. We would stop and take pictures next to all the giant statues, you know, kind of like in the vein of the movie Vacation with Chevy Chase. Oh, the big ball. We didn't do the big ball of twine, but we did all kinds of cool stuff. All right. Oh, there was an important one here. It's county fair time. Here's what's happening this week. Beltrami County Fair, August 12th to the 16th in Bemidji. Carlton County Fair, August 13th to the 16th in Barnum. The Central St. Louis County Fair, August 14th to 16th in Meadowlands. 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Most of them are free to go to. 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Oh, I love it. It's so fun, and to see the kids that are so proud of their animals and what they've done. It's neat. I highly recommend it. Cool activity. Well, here's a song for those of you who are making the journey to Sturgis.

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Well, they lied to me too, James, I'm sorry to say. That was James McMurtry from July of 2025. And his song Black Dog and Wandering Boy by the album of the same name. Also Luke Hendrickson, 2020 Black Hills Boogie from One Night at the Crystal Lounge. Because, you know, it had to go with the song Sturgis Bound by Outlaw Lynn from 2012. The album has Just Drinkin'. And that's because the Sturgis Motorcycle Rally, it goes from August 7th, which was Saturday, until August 16th. Wee-haw, fun days. 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I don't watch TV. 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All right. Well, thank you for tuning in to KAXE on the River. I'm your volunteer DJ, Diane, and this is 91.7 KAXE Grand Rapids, 90.5 KBXE Bagley Bemidji, 89.9 Brainerd. Barely, their stuff still isn't fixed yet. But so go to KAXE.org. You'll hear it worldwide. I got some weather. This is some good weather. Today was, well, mostly sunny, increasing 78 to 82. Yeah, I think so. It was a beautiful day. A beautiful day. Tonight, mostly cloudy, lows 54 to 59. Tuesday, mostly sunny, highs in the upper 70s to low 80s. Chance of showers overnight with lows in the upper 50s. Wednesday, slight chance of showers, partly sunny, high of 75 to 79. Yeehaw, it finally feels good to wear clothes. Oh, my word. You know, I got jeans and a nice blouse on right now. That's what I need. Well, the Grand Rapids Tuesday Summer Concert Series continues at noon on August 11th. Tomorrow, four area singers present tunes from Broadway and beyond at First Lutheran Church. Well, you and Brainerd got something to do, too. Tomorrow is Brainerd Night Out on Tuesday, August 11th from 5 to 7 at Gregory Park. Enjoy free hot dogs, games, and music, plus meet area law enforcement and neighbors. All right. Yeah, if you didn't get enough during the crowing fair last week, here's another thing. You can meet your neighbors and see the community. Well, I'm just going to let this next song explain my day. Nah, just kidding. It's just because it's a really cool song. I hope you enjoy it.

But I don't know which version I like better. That one was the Castellos from 2024. The song Hurricane from A Little Goes a Long Way album. The other version I really like to play, is from A Band of Heathens. I like them both. I don't know. What can I say? And before Peyton Parrish from 2023, his version of The Lion Sleeps Tonight from the most magical album on earth. There, that settles it. And that's because Leo is the birth sign for August. You know, I'm a geek. And we started it out, like I said, my the way my day went, nah, just kidding. This was Shrimp Field from 2017. From, 2017, their version, Manic Monday, and they're a German band. That was kind of a lot of Germany. I don't know, my heritage coming out. I don't know, it's 7:47 on this beautiful Monday night, and it really is. This is just fabulous. And you are listening to On the River. I'm your volunteer host, Diane Ott. 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Funnest thing I've ever done. Well, the Northern Minnesota Robotics Conference has a grand opening and ribbon cutting for the new North Star Center on Wednesday, August 12th at 2 p.m. This new science, technology, automation, and robotics center is located within the Beltrami County Fairgrounds in Bemidji. Oh, how fun. You can go check that out and go to the fair. And that robotics, that's the thing, man. Those kids, gosh darn, did they do the national or international competition? It was quite a big deal. Like, good for you. All right. Well, I found, let me get to it, a cool cover of a really cool song from the Brothers Johnson. I hope you like it, too.

Oh man, I would have never guessed that was the Stones. I mean, I would because you recognize Mick's voice, but I don't know what 2005. I guess the Rolling Stones weren't really on my radar. That was Rainfall Down from a Bigger Bang album, and that was the start right this today and. Where the heck? Oh, doggone. 2005, I guess it would be. They went on tour for their album, a 2-year tour. Want to guess how much they made in 2005 dollars? $558 million. That much money was made? I never heard this album before in my life. So, oh well. And also, Johnny O'Neill, My Minnesota Friends, 2023, When Janie Moved Into Town, from their brand new day album. Guys, I'm waiting for another one. That was 2023. You've had 3 years now. And the Brothers Johnson, 1976, Come Together. I love this song because it's got so many covers and so many are cool, like this one. And there was from Lookout for Number One album. All right. Well, it is 8:04 on this Monday evening. This is KAXE broadcasting to the small towns of northern Minnesota, like Virginia, McGregor, Deer River, and Solway. 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Well, here we go. 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And they even go as far as to give you a volunteer one so you can see if your favorite DJ is playing. All right. Well, the Brainerd Ski Loons have their final show of the season on Wednesday, August 12th at 6:30 at Lum Park. Bring your own blanket or chair. Oh, cool. I've never seen those in person before. Not that I recall, which is surprising because my dad was like the king of that kind of stuff. But I guess so. Well, After Dark is our late night Saturday show outside the normal KAXE mix. Tune in after Green Cheese at 9 p.m. to hear punk, hip-hop, electronic, metal-themed shows, and more. This Saturday is Ben Franklinstein. He titled it Trip Hop. So that should be very interesting. I love listening to his shows. Well, it's 8:05. Let's check this one out first. The University of Minnesota Extension will present several free workshops on woodland stewardship for family forests landowners in Itasca County beginning August 21st. Find full details at z.umn.edu. I suppose didn't Itasca County, any of there have those fires that plagued us earlier this summer? That really, anyways, let's get going. We got our album of the week by Adrian Young.

was Minnesota's own Ranger from 2025. And I know I play it a little bit, but I had to today because it was Spoil Your Dog Day today, August 10th. So, heck, I wonder when Spoil Your Ducks and Geese and Goats. And I got a lot of critters to spoil. Oh, another Minnesota band, American Cream Band from 2026. Elegant Automobile, the Buckle Up Buttercup. That was from their twin album. And I started out with our album of the week from Adrian Young. Brand new 2026, a song Shakedown from his Afro Disco Mikasa album. It's for some of the stuff here. It's an album he made specifically for the dance floor. I did just fine in the wheelie chair. That was fun. But in six songs, Young plays around with Afrobeat, disco, and funk. He does have a cool sound. I enjoyed quite a few of his songs. So tell us what you think about the album of the week. Text the magic number 218-326-1234. 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Meetings are in the boardroom. Enter through the urgent care door. Check this one. I'll learn how to make a junk journal at the Bemidji Senior Center on Thursday, August 13th at 10 a.m., all materials will be provided, and this class is open to all. Oh, my, I thought it was something like how to get organized, have a junk journal. I'd probably need something the size of an encyclopedia set, but that's beside the point. Well, I hope you're enjoying tonight's show. I'm your volunteer DJ, Diane Ott. 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All right. Well, I played this next artist a couple of weeks ago, so this one is the same song. Or same guy, different song, but good vibes.

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1: So 1, 2, 3, take my hand and come with me because you look so fine that I really want to make you mine. Really wanna make you mine. 4, 5, 6, come on and get your kicks. Now you don't.

All right. Don't mind if I do. I think I might wait until about the end of January. Then that sounds good. That was Dwayne Betts, 2026, Down to Houston from the Isle of Hope album. And yes, son of Dickie Betts. So it's in the family. And Jet, 2003, Are You Gonna Be My Girl from the Get Born album. And I started out, like I said, I played this guy before, Armani Burnham. From 2026, this song was Roots and Wings from the album of the same name. Excuse me there. I like him. I hear him and it's like, ooh, I got influences of Jimi Hendrix. Oh, wait. No, there's in. I hear, you know, like Steve, that's the, my brain is blank, but I hear a lot of influences, but not copying. He's just, it's really neat. I really like this guy. He's pretty cool. What is 8:32 on this Monday evening, August 10th? 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No tickets required. 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Oh, right. Well, Bemidji Theater presents The Cover of Life, August 14th to the 16th. The play tells the story of three World War II brides who end up on the cover of Life magazine, recommended for ages 14 and older. 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So yeah, who says there's nothing to do? I know summer's winding. I feel it winding down because we're starting to have meetings and talk about our meetings for back to school and make sure the buses are all up to snuff. And it's good. I miss the kids. It'll be fun to see them. I've seen a few of them over the summer, but oh man, I sure enjoy waking up and going out and sitting by our little pond and watching all the critters. Oh, well, I can dream. I've had 3 months of it, and I love it. I've enjoyed every minute. Well, this is KAXE, broadcasting to the small towns of northern Minnesota, like Tower, Hill City, Wabun, and Crosby. 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And that's kind of stuff you're not going to hear on regular radio. I know the membership drive is over, but I still can't just sing the praises of this station enough. It's so cool. And the stuff we can play and the people we can promote and that you're never going to hear anywhere else, you know. So that's that. That's my little spiel. One more. The 18th Annual Lakes Area Music Festival is now through August 23rd. The festival brings top classical musicians from around the world for performances throughout north central Minnesota, including opera Carmen, flamenco, outdoor concerts, and yoga. LakesAreaMusic.org. All right, something fun to do. Well, in memory of Jimmy Dean, I understand now there's a reason why he is a sausage king. Besides what you can get in the grocery store. Enjoy this throwback from, when was it? This song's older than me, 1961.

headed for the general store on a silly thing I've seen. They make them in the city. It's called a magazine. I turned to page 32 and look at what I found. Them gals.

And I hope you find it, Nikki. I'm searching too. That's pretty good, though. Nikki Lane, 2022, first high from Denim and Diamonds album. Diamonds and Denim? I'm sorry, I wrote it backwards. Tabitha Meeks, 2026, Can a Girl Dream from an album of the same name. And I had to throw back Roger Miller, 1964, Chug-a-Lug from his Hits album. And I remember that my dad had that, and I'm trying to remember, I think it was an 8-track. And he'd let me listen to his music while I was playing with my whatever and Barbie dolls. And I that album, I'll bet I know every song, every word to every song, every, because as you know, how old, 8, 9 years old, I didn't listen to the radio too much. It was, you know, I don't know, it was just kind of weird. I remember good memories. And I started out, like I said, the Sausage King, Jimmy Dean, 1961, I Won't Go Hunting with You. He was born on August 10th, 1928. Happy birthday, Jimmy. He passed in 2010, but he made it to 82. There was a lot of his songs listening to him. Oh, my word, they made me blush. How did you get away with that in 60s? I don't know. Wink, wink, nudge, nudge. Well, it is 8:47, and we receive support from Bemidji Pride, announcing their annual festival for the LGBTQIA2S+ community and their allies at Rail River Folk School in Bemidji on August 29th, with a family-friendly daytime festival on Saturday, noon to 5 p.m., featuring vendors and music. Volunteers needed. 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Well, Minnesota's primary election is August 11th, tomorrow, and early voting is open now. The KAXE news team has put together a 2026 primary election guide. 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Absolutely. And pay attention to the judges' ones, too. I never really did before, thinking, well, they make a big difference. Well, the United Way of Bemidji area has their annual wine and beer tasting social on Thursday, August 13th from 4:30 to 6:30 at the Sanford Center. Guests can sample a variety of drinks and food from area bars and restaurants while listening to live music from Rhonda and Orlando. There will also be games, a raffle, and silent auction. Tickets available at UnitedWayBemidji.org. You must be 21 to attend. Yeah, sounds like a good time, though. The Grand Rapids MS Support Group meets the second Thursday of each month from 11 to 12:30 in the meeting room at IM Hotel. Open to all. All right, well, let's just keep on going. 8:49. And I've got another new artist that I've played before, and I really liked him. Here's some groovy vibes from Seth James.

I'm right there with you, Meg. Don't give me no high-heeled sneakers. Don't give me no high-heeled nothing. There was a small window in my 20s when I thought I could do... No. No. It's uh-uh. That was Sweet Meg, 2026 Slip-In Mules from their massive Negroni album. I love her voice. She's got such a deep, rich, rich sound. And Charlie Crockett from 2015, Trinity River from a Stolen Jewel album. And I started out, like I said, I've played this guy before, and I think I even played this song, Why Should I Suffer? Seth James, 2026, from his Motor Mouth album. I like him too. I've just been bopping all night. It is 9:01. And this is KAXE broadcasting to the townships of northern Minnesota like Arbo, Ten Lake, Balsam, and Deerwood Townships. We are People Powered Radio. 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Yes, sirree. Well, what do we got? Weather. Grand Rapids. I've been rather faulty on my weather forecast. Grand Rapids right now, 70, feels like 70. Tonight, low of 57, mostly cloudy. Tomorrow, high of 79 with sunshine, winds light and variable. Tomorrow night, low of 56, partly cloudy, light and variable. Awesome. Fans in, in at night, out during the day. Perfect. Better than air conditioning. That's what we got to do at my house, so that's all right. Well, join the North Country Trail Association for a hike through Grand Rapids on Friday, August 14th. Meet at the Itasca County Family YMCA parking lot at 6 p.m. for a brief ice cream social before a 4-mile one-way hike to East Rapids Elementary. You can either catch a ride back to the Y or hike back from there. 8 miles at a trek? I don't know, man. I did a 5K once with my friend. The Crow Wing County Master Gardeners have a plant sale on Saturday, August 15th from 9 to noon at Northland Arboretum in Brainerd. 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I definitely like that stuff. Well, check out KAXE.org for the latest news from our region. If you have a news tip, email news@KAXE.org. All right. Well, I really enjoy we're going to get back to the music, and I really enjoy a lot of songs from this next Minnesota artist. Her name is Joyanne Parker. Another one with just a rich voice. Hope you enjoy her.

That's right. That was Between Howls was the name of the band. 2025 Wild Woman from the Cabin Fever album. Well, this must have been the set for women, because it got me here. Amanda Fish, 2024 Sell the Record from her Kingdom album. And Bonnie Raitt, always a strong voice, 2016, Shakes from Dig In Deep album. And I started out, like I said, Minnesota's Joy Ann Parker from April of 2026, Laundromat Girl from her Life Lives album. What a fun. I've heard of her other albums. I think she had one other before, maybe a couple. She's good. I like her. Just a cute little young thing. What is 9:19 on this Monday night? No, it's night. It's dark out. 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All right. Well, the city of Bowabic hosts Music in the Park on Thursdays at Carl Schuster Park, now through August at 6:30, held rain or shine. Well, that's kind of fun. I've never been to that park, I don't believe. I know Bowabic's not huge, but it is cute. United Way of Bemidji area hosts Stuff-A-Bus, a school supply drive to benefit K-12 students in Bemidji and Black Duck. Items like crayons, pencil boxes, and backpacks may be dropped off at many locations, including the Tourist Information Center next to Paul and Babe, now until August 18th. Yeah, they got to sort all that stuff too, you know. Well, I just wanted to remind everybody to tune in. If you got a computer and you're looking, KAXE.org. I know we throw that out a lot for emails and that, but go to their website. There is so much news stuff, just fun stuff to do, things about people, events that are coming up. It's kind of neat. They have an election guide, stuff about music, where to see live music. Anyway, there's a ton of stuff. Plus, there's archives. So if you miss a show or whatever, you want to hear it again, just go to the archives. I think they hold them for 2 weeks on the bottom of the page where archives are. It's kind of neat. I don't know. I like doing it. What the heck? We are listening to 91.7 KAXE Grand Rapids, 90.5 Bagley and Bemidji, 89.9 Brainerd, and KAXE.org. We are Northern Community Radio. Well, our On the River trip is almost over. You got me till 10 o'clock. But keep tuned in afterwards for an encore version of Headwaters with Malachi. So, see, I am still feeling like I need some rockin' groovy soul. And I think Brother Wallace is going to help me out with that.

Absolutely. Nothing says 1970s detective theme song like Mr. Isaac Hayes, theme from Shaft, from the Stax Classics album, 1971. And he passed away this date in 2008, so I'd kind of give him a little tribute. Can you dig it, man? That was a whole nother vocabulary. I kind of remember it. I mean, I was still, 8 years old, so I can kind of, it's like June Cleaver on the Airplane movie, you know? Can you dig it? And Fatboy Slim, Praise You. I liked it. I thought it kind of went along with Brother Wallace. I told you he'd set us up. 2026, brand new stuff. Let's Get Together from his Electric Love album. Well, it is 9:35 on this Monday night, and we receive support from Lake Country Journal, a local lifestyle magazine sharing stories about places to go, things to do, and people to know in Lake Country. 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The Arrowhead Library System is offering acrylic painting kits now through August 31st at its libraries. Kits are designed for ages 13 and up and include a link to a video instruction. Oh, how cool. I have them paint rocks, you know, cute little things, and then set them aside. I've seen those a few places, and I think, oh, that's really neat. And Sampa Guida in Aiken hosts Better Together Wednesdays, a weekly community social event from 2 to 7. Includes games, art, music, and a dance party. Find Sampa Guida on Facebook for more information. Sampaguita. There, in case I'm not pronouncing it quite correctly. Well, like I said, our journey is slowly coming to 9:36. Actually, it's coming faster than I thought. And our last half hour, I'm going to start with a song I've really, really have I enjoy it. Every time I hear it, I just think, Yeah, I like this one. So I hope you enjoy it too, and thank you for joining me. I'll be back here in just a couple minutes, I guess. I got one more little break to do. So I hope you enjoy this one.

shame. Thank you, Bob. Bob Seger, Shame on the Moon, from the Distance album. And boy, I felt each and every one of these songs in that last set, man. That was, but for different reasons, different times, different feels. And also, Tony Cucchetti, Minnesota guy, 2023, Heartbreak Town, from his Freer Street album. And also, Blackberry Smoke is the band, Sleeping Dogs. I love this song, 2012, though, from the Whippoorwill album. I don't know, as I've gotten older, it seems to be the kind of music that I'm grooving with. But that's okay with me, because there's a whole lot of cool stuff out there. Well, it's 9:52 on this Monday night, and our journey is quickly coming to an end. 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And real quick, got this one because it's in my bug. Bemidji Senior Center has a Crazy Days Rummage and Bake Sale August 14th and 15th. Hours are 9 to 4 on Friday and 9 to 3 on Saturday. All rummage items are available for a free will donation. Yeehaw! And I've said it before, the baked goods at those kind of churches and senior centers, just throw the diet out. Anyways, thank you for tuning in to On the Water. I've been your volunteer DJ, Diane Ott. 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And I just want to remind everybody, be safe out there. Love your family, your friends, and yourself. And let's finish our river journey with a beautiful song from the Allman Brothers. Miigwech.

& Oates with their Sarah Smile. Welcome to Headwaters here on People Powered KEXE. We also had Paolo Nutini with Better Man, Barbara Dane with The Working People's Blues, and Freedom by John Batiste. I'm Heidi Holton. Thanks for being here today. We've got a lot going on for you. Stuff you can expect, like the Slice of Green Cheese, our album of the week. And we've got a request line topic today that we want you to be a part of. After all, tomorrow is primary day in Minnesota, and our news team is getting ready for this. We have a primary election guide for those living in throughout northern Minnesota. You can learn more about all of the candidates running to represent you at kaxe.org/election guide. We've also got printable versions there. And then as soon as primaries happen, we'll get the election guide for November general election. Lots of information there here on People Powered KAXE. But we want to hear from you. Our request line is all about choice and freedom. Having a voice, voting. It's also choice that you could just suggest to me a song that you really want to hear today. Text 218-326-1234. Going on today in Grand Rapids, kids of all ages can take part in a bike rodeo. It's from 5 to 7 at Itasca County Family YMCA in Grand Rapids. You can ride a bicycle, obstacle course, learn safety tips, and there is a free meal for the first 300 attendees. It's also county fair time happening this week. Beltrami County Fair, August 12th through the 16th in Bemidji, and the Carlton County Fair is August 13th through 16th in Barnum. Don't forget, be a part of Headwaters today. Send us your choice for a song about freedom, about having a voice, or just something you want to hear. 218-326-1234. 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

Brother Wallace's debut album. He's a Georgia soul singer. We heard Let's Get Together. You're listening to Headwaters on People Powered KAXE. I'm Heidi Holton. Thanks for being here today. We've got a lot more great music coming up for you. We also heard from there, we heard from Andara from Minnesota, his song called An Alien in Minneapolis, and BB Stockwell with When You Know. Got a lot happening today, including our album of the week that's up next. And in about 15 minutes, we bring you our slice of green cheese. 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It is time to feature our album of the week. It is by Adrian Young. It's called Afro Disco Mikasa. It is an album made specifically for the dance floor. For the past 6 years, Young has been primarily focused on his Jazz is Dead collection with Ali Shaheed Muhammad, connecting listeners today with frequently sampled jazz masters. But in this album, we hear the influences of Afrobeat co-founder Tony Allen and highlife pioneer Ebo Taylor, both of whom were featured in the Jazz is Dead collection. Let's take a listen. This is our album of the week, Adrian Young, the song called Everybody.

0: That is Jalen Naganda, her song called Doctrine of Love. You're listening to Headwaters on People Powered KAXE. I'm Heidi Holton. Thanks for tuning in. Coming up, we're going to have your slice of green cheese. We've also got a request line coming up. Stay tuned for that. We also heard from Minnesota's own Charlie Parr, Last of the Better Days Ahead. Valerie June with Changed, and that was featuring the Blind Boys of Alabama. And our album of the week, Everybody, Adrian Young. You can find more information on our album of the week at kaxe.org. Our request line theme is, because tomorrow's primary day in Minnesota, the topic for Headwaters today is all about choice, freedom, having a voice. Or you can take this a whole different way, your choice completely. What song do you want to hear today? 218-326-1234. We've been hearing from folks already who say Rise Up by Andra Day, Fight Song by Rachel Platten, or I Won't Back Down by Tom Petty, Buffalo Springfield. We've got The Birds, song written by Bob Dylan. What do you think? You can text 218-326-1234. Brainerd Night Out is tomorrow from 5 to 7 at Gregory Park. You can enjoy free hot dogs, games, and music, plus meet area law enforcement and neighbors. And you can try out the sport of lacrosse with the Grand Rapids Amateur Lacrosse Association. That is tomorrow from 5:30 to 7 at the Nashwauk Township Fields. Wear athletic clothing and bring your own water. It's time now for a slice of green cheese. It's our daily trivia question. Be the first one to call in with the correct answer. We'll send you a coupon for a treat at an area business. Our thanks goes out to today's sponsors, Dairy Queen in Grand Rapids, Katie Floral and Gardens in Bemidji, and Wings Airport Cafe in Brainerd for making the daily slice of green cheese possible. If you have won sometime in the last 30 days, please hold your calls and give someone else a chance. Here's today's question. What is the largest lake that's entirely within Minnesota's borders? 218-326-1234. If you know the answer, you want to make a guess. Again, the question, what is the largest lake that's entirely within Minnesota's borders? Coming up, we've got more music and we've got that request line and a whole lot more. And we're taking your phone calls for the slice of green cheese.
1: 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And here's that original Carter family to do a little singing for you that we trust you'll enjoy. AP, Sarah, Maybell, Jeanette, Helen, June, and Anita, and they're all set to sing that familiar theme song, Keep on the Sunny Side.

We are still looking for an answer to our slice of green cheese question. It's about what is the largest lake that's entirely within Minnesota's borders. It is not Leech Lake, one of the guesses. You can be a part of this and win a coupon to something good to eat at an area cafe. 218-326-1234.

We do have a winner to our slice of green cheese question. Hold your call. Stay tuned for the answer. That, of course, was the Carter Family with Johnny Cash, Keep on the Sunny Side. It is 9:49 and time to tell you about our slice of green cheese answer. We did have a winner for it. The question today was, what is the largest lake that's entirely within Minnesota's borders? The answer was Red Lake, and we'll be finding out more about who won today and where they'll be going for their green cheese coupon at an area cafe. 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And what a turnout it was, and what a fun event the Green Cheese Picnic was last Saturday. Thanks so much for being there and for listening in. It is always a lot of fun. 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
1: Music there from Indigo D'Souza. The song is called Be Like the Water. You are tuned in to Headwaters on People Powered, KEXE. I'm Heidi Holton, and we did want to congratulate Bob from Grand Rapids. He's the one who got our slice of green cheese question correct. The question again was, what is the largest lake that's entirely within Minnesota's borders? And it is Red Lake. It's actually made up of two interconnected basins, but the DNR considers it the largest, the combined of those two, the largest lake completely within Minnesota's borders. Congratulations, Bob. And don't forget, you can get slice of green cheese every weekday morning about this time. We've also got coming up our request line that's going to be in our next hour. And today we are celebrating freedom and having a voice because tomorrow is primary day in Minnesota. You also, doesn't happen very often, but you can also just request a song you choose today if there's something that you're dying to hear. We're getting quite a pile up already, but we would love to hear from you. 218-326-1234. That is the number to text.

0: music there from Joy. I realize I do not know how to say her name. Oladukun is how I always said it, but I don't think that's right. But the song's called Look Up. So thanks so much for tuning in. Lots of requests flowing in for our request line that's coming up in our next hour. It's all about primary day tomorrow, where we have a choice, we have freedom, we have a voice, or just a song that you want to hear. 218-326-1234. That is the number to call. 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Weather for today, it's looking mostly sunny, increasing clouds through the day, upper 70s to low 80s, light northwest winds, tonight 54 to 59 with clouds, sun again tomorrow with highs in the upper 70s to low 80s. We do have a chance of showers overnight with lows in the upper 50s. We have a question of the week. We want to know about your favorite roadside attraction. It could be a statue, a historical marker, or maybe it's just a pretty spot to stop. You can text us at 218-326-1234. One of my favorites is the rest stop at Cass Lake. It is a beautiful, beautiful spot to stop. Let us know what you like. It doesn't have to be in the state of Minnesota, but we have a lot of cool roadside attractions. 218-326-1234. We have new music now from the Black Keys. This is their 14th album, and it's all covers, reinterpretations of blues songs.
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1: Hello from Mr. Masakovic's class at Baxter Elementary School. This past week brought our first substantial rainfall on one day.
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3: Greetings from the fourth grade phenology team in the Linwood School Forest. This is Eliza,
4: Charlie, and Mary
3: reporting on our observations for the week ending May 1st.
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7: and Reese from Crooked Lake Elementary School in Andover, reporting from Long Lake Conservation Center for April 29th through May 1st. The weather was sunny but cool with a high temperature of 48 degrees Fahrenheit.
1: This concludes the phenology report. 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

New music there, Love Is Everywhere, Beware by Trampled by Turtles and Jeff Tweedy. It's Headwaters. I'm Heidi Holton. Thanks for being with me today. We're getting up, gearing up for the request line coming up at 10:30. And our topic for today, since tomorrow is primary day in Minnesota, the request line topic is all about choice and freedom, having a voice or just a choice of a song that you just want to hear today. Again, we do have kind of a pileup already, but that doesn't mean you can't give us your request. 218-326-1234. Text us. A lot of folks sending us ideas of what to play today. I want to tell you about what's going on the rest of the day on KEXE. Of course, you can hear the World Cafe coming up at 11 o'clock. At 1 o'clock, Pat Miller is our host for On the River. And Diane Ott tonight at 7 o'clock. Don't forget to tune in tomorrow. It'll be Phenology. We'll be talking birds with Pam Perry. And we'd love to hear from you. What are the birds? They're changing up quite a bit at our house. What birds are you seeing? What are you hearing? 218-326-1234. If you're someone who's always wanted to host a radio show, you want to be a DJ, we've got a new training for volunteers this month. It's Monday, August 24th at the KEXE studio in Grand Rapids. It's from 6 to 7:30. You can email volunteer@kexe.org with any questions or to confirm your attendance. Also, it's county fair time. Bemidji, August 12th through the 16th. That's the Beltrami County Fair. Barnum is the Carlton County Fair through the 16th. And Meadowlands has Central St. Louis County Fair, August 14th through the 16th. Coming up this Wednesday, Brainerd Ski Loons have their final show of the season. It's at 6:30 at Lum Park. You can bring your own blanket or chair. And coming up on Wednesday as well, the Northern Minnesota Robotics Conference has a grand opening and ribbon cutting for the new North Star Center at 2 p.m. This new science, technology, automation, and robotics center is located within the Beltrami County Fairgrounds in Bemidji.

from Casey Musgraves' new album, the song called Dry Spell. Before that, we had Ray Charles with Lonely Avenue and Frazee Ford with her cover of the Bob Dylan song, One More Cup of Coffee. Coming up on Headwaters, we are bringing you the request line. You still have a chance to tell us a song you want to hear today. 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Well, it is time for our request line. You hear it on Headwaters on Monday mornings. It's a chance to get your song heard and kind of get your voice heard on this elaborate mixtape that is KEXE. We heard from lots of folks. We're going to start with Keith, who texted in. He wanted to hear the New Radicals.

0: Tracy Chapman with Talking About a Revolution. One of the requests that came in for our request line during this edition of Headwaters. After all, tomorrow is primary day in Minnesota. The topic was all about choice and freedom, having a voice, or just a song that you want to choose for today. We'll have time to do a few more coming up. You can text 218-326-1234. Thanks to everybody who has texted in, including Keith and Karen and Kim and Woody and Bill. We'll try to get all the music in, but we got the World Cafe coming up at 11 o'clock. I'm Heidi Holton. 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Before Tracy Chapman, we heard from Tom Petty, I Won't Back Down, Andra Day with Rise Up, and the New Radicals with You Get What You Give. Speaking of the reason for the request line, we've got time for a quick update on tomorrow, which is primary day, from our news director, Chelsea Perkins, who joins us now from Brainerd. Morning, Chelsea.
1: Morning, Heidi.
0: Well, it is primary day tomorrow. It doesn't always get the giant headlines, except if you're at KEXE.org. But let's go through some of the logistics of tomorrow. Can anybody go and vote, or do you have to be like a part of a actual political party to go in the primaries?
1: Anybody can go and vote if you are 18 or older and eligible to do so. In the state of Minnesota, you can also register to vote on Election Day. So if you're not registered to vote right now, if you moved recently or something changed in your life that made you have to change anything about it, you know, you can do that. You can take care of same day registration. You also do not have to declare a political party. However, if you choose to vote for the Democrats' side or the Republican side, you have to stick with it. So you have to stick with and vote then down the party for those available positions. There's also lots of nonpartisan positions that will be voted on tomorrow, depending upon where you live. County board seats, county sheriffs, some city councils, and even a school board in our area as well.
0: That's right. The news team's going to be on this. We'll be reporting Wednesday morning. Chelsea will be my co-host, and we'll be talking about all of the results that have come in. Hopefully they will all be in by the time we're on by Wednesday. And we'll get to hear more as we get ready for the general election coming up in November. So what can people find at the voter guide for KXE?
1: 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So be sure to check that out. KAXE.org/election guide. We will also be posting results tomorrow night on KAXE.org as they come in. Our news team will be spread out all across northern Minnesota tomorrow to report from the polls, to get some vibe checks, talk to people who are voting, talk to election judges, and find out what's happening on the ground. Of course, the wonderful photography of Lori Schall, our volunteer photographer, will be also accompanying our coverage.
0: Sounds great. You've also got basic information at KEXE.org. How to find your local polling place. Maybe you haven't voted before. You don't know exactly where to go. You can go to mnvotes.gov/pollfinder or find that link at kexe.org. Chelsea, we'll talk to you later this week. Big week.
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0: Thanks for checking in. Chelsea Perkins, the KEXE News Director, and we've got more music coming up for you today on Headwaters. Thanks to everybody who has suggested songs.

That's from Brandi Carlile, Raise Hell's the name of the song. And before that, we heard The Byrds, their version of Chimes of Freedom. Here on Headwaters, this is 91.7 KEXE Grand Rapids, 90.5 KBXE Bagley Bemidji, 89.9 Brainerd, and on your smart speaker. 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Coming up will be the World Cafe. That includes the Up North Report. And then at 1 o'clock, it is Pat Miller for On the River. And tonight at 7 o'clock, after the news of the afternoon, it is Diane Ott. Thanks to everybody who has been listening in and texting in. Cindy just said, very uplifting set. Thank you for that. We didn't get to the senior correspondent suggestion of Election Year Rag by Steve Goodman. Sorry about that, Scott, but thank you so much for tuning in. We will have the World Cafe, and then tomorrow at this time, you'll be able to hear Headwaters with Malachi Coons. Let's take a look at our weather today. It is a beautiful August 10th with mostly sunny skies. Clouds will increase during the day, high 78 to 82 with light northwest winds, and mostly cloudy with lows 54 to 59 overnight. Stay tuned for the World Cafe.

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0: And then It Is on the River with your host, Alyssa Ellen. 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Going to be a lovely evening in northern Minnesota. Overnight lows 50 to 54. Sunny tomorrow with highs in the mid-70s to low 80s. May see some showers and thunderstorms move in tomorrow night.
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3: The cowboy in American myth is peak masculinity, a big, strong man who needs no one, living off the land and fending for himself. On American Rough, queer country artist Andrew Saw plays with that myth, the idea of the cowboy and masculinity, and how it all ties into his own identity.
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3: Coming up, you'll hear Andrew Saw perform songs from his new album, and we talk about some of the artists who influenced him. Artists like Katie Lang.
4: She paved the way in a pop country way for all of us queer country artists, you know?
3: Andrew Saw, today. I'm Raina Duris, and this is World Cafe.

0: NYXE News, I'm Larissa Donovan with the Up North Report. A person died Saturday while in custody at the St. Louis County Jail. In a news release, St. Louis County Sheriff Gordon Ramsey stated correctional officers in Duluth responded to a medical emergency in a cell around 1 in the morning. Emergency personnel from the Duluth Fire Department and Mayo Ambulance also responded, but the person did not regain consciousness and was pronounced dead. They were not yet identified by the county as of Monday afternoon. By request of the sheriff's office, the Minnesota Bureau of Criminal Apprehension is conducting an independent investigation. Minnesota's primary election is Tuesday, and nonpartisan civic engagement leaders say they remain appalled by the influence of outside funds flowing into federal races here. They also see a future where state laws could tamp down on this so-called dark money. Watchdogs say this year's midterms are another example of political action committees spending big-time cash on races without having to immediately disclose their underlying sources, including corporations. Mary Hartnett with the group Clean Elections Minnesota says past and recent U.S. Supreme Court rulings make it hard to pull the cover off of this activity.
1: It's one of the biggest issues that we have in this country. I think
2: it's just been a steady beat, and it just continues to get worse.
0: Election tracking sources say upwards of $20 million has been spent by outside groups on the U.S. Senate race in Minnesota. The ads themselves often include accusations of an opponent leaning too much on this type of support. Hartnett praises Hawaii for adopting a new law that redefines corporate powers, essentially limiting their political spending clout. Hartnett and other supporters are making a similar push in Minnesota amid questions if these laws will lead to costly court battles. The Minnesota bill was introduced this past spring but didn't gain much traction. Supporters like Hartnett hope it'll see new life next session and overcome any arguments about limiting free speech. Thanks to Minnesota News Connection for this story. All eligible Minnesota voters are able to participate in the August primary Tuesday for state offices and the U.S. Senate race, but many already have. As of 9 a.m. Monday, local election officials had accepted more than 206,000 absentee and mail ballots for the primary. The Secretary of State's office says this is the highest number of absentee and mail ballots cast before a primary in a non-presidential election year. Find out more about who is on the ballots, plus where they stand on the issues, in our KAXE primary election guide at kaxe.org/election guide. Ahead of Saturday's season opener, the Minnesota Department of Natural Resources is reminding harvesters that wild rice stands must be ripe to legally harvest. Stella Mayerhoff has more.
3: Harvesters are ready for the wild rice season to open, but
4: even though the season opens on August 15th, that does not mean that the rice is ready. It does not mean it's ripe.
3: That's Minnesota DNR Wildlife Lake Specialist Ann Geisen. Minnesota's green rice law makes it illegal to harvest unripe or green rice. Geisen notes it's the responsibility of the harvesters to check that the rice is ready. She says there are three things to look for. First, the plant's stems and leaves above the water should be brown. Second, a ripe kernel will snap in half. If it bends or emits a milky substance, it's not ready. Finally, the kernel should fall right off when you knock on the plant. Geisen warns that hitting plants too hard has a ripple effect.
4: The kernels on the plant won't continue to get ripe. Those kernels won't feed people. They won't feed wildlife. They won't fall into the lake to grow rice plants next year.
3: Fortunately, following the DNR's guidelines can help keep the rice healthy. And so far, the odds for successful ricing are looking good. Early reports from the DNR and tribal biologists suggest that the conditions across central and northern Minnesota range from fair to great. The wild rice season runs until the end of September. Stella Mayerhoff, Report for America Corps member for KAXE News.
0: That's it for the Up North Report. 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From the KAXE News Desk, I'm Larissa Donovan, telling the stories of northern Minnesota through local news.
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6: Hey, this is World Cafe. I'm Raina Duris. Country music is full of self-styled renegades, outlaws, and cowboys. Hyper-masculine characters who are rough around the edges. Men like that populate Andrew Saw's debut album, American Rough. But instead of Andrew himself inhabiting that persona, they are the object of his desire. Andrew Saw grew up in the Bay Area of California, where he'd perform sad Patsy Cline songs at his mom's karaoke business to warm up the crowd. He now lives in Chicago, where he's often referred to as the city's premier queer country crooner. Coming up, Andrew Saw and I talk about the tension between who you are yourself and who you fall in love with. We talk about love songs, about the queer artists who've influenced him, and he performs live, beginning with this. Andrew Saw playing the title track from his new album, American Rough, for World Cafe.

0: That is American Rough, a live performance of the song that opens the new album of the same name from my guest today, Andrew Saw. I'm Raina Duras. Andrew Saw, welcome to the World Cafe.
1: Thank you so much, Raina.
0: I'm so happy you're here.
1: I'm so happy to be here.
0: There is this image in that song, the mean handsome bumping uglies with the luckiest queen. I was wondering if you could talk about the scene you're setting here and then these characters you're introducing.
1: Yeah, well, American Rough, it came to me while reading Walt Whitman poetry, his Calamus poems from the Leaves of Grass collection, and which is about masculine men, manly men, affectionate with each other. And anyway, that just gave way to, well, who is this character for me, American Rough? And he is the object of affection across the record. You know, he really is all of the different others that I sing to across this record, for the most part. Without going into too much descriptive detail, I think some people already know what bumpin' uglies means.
0: Sure, I think so. I think they might figure it out.
1: But, yeah, it's really just about, in gay culture, at least in my experience, this rough, blue-collar... There's an expression called, they're called rough trade, sometimes DL, if you will, which means down low, which means likely not out of the closet, masculine presenting. That's what that American Rough character, and the luckiest queen is hopefully me.
0: Yeah.
1: If you will.
0: I love the contrast between that, I mean, even just the word rough, and how warm and how tender this album sounds, you know. Why was that a contrast you were so interested in exploring?
1: Because it is within me, you know. I'm so endlessly tender and warm, and yet I have this desire for something rough and hard, you know. And I don't think I'm alone in that. I think there are a lot of people that search for that. I mean, I guess you could say balance.
0: Like a complementary kind of person.
1: And contrasting at the same time, right?
0: Yeah. I'm talking to Andrew Saw today on World Cafe. His new album is called American Rough. And the next song that you're going to play for us is called Under You. It is also the second song on the album. And again, it's so tender. It's this love song. It's like that feeling of when you're just so in love, that you basically shirk all your other obligations in your whole life. Could you tell us a bit about it?
1: Oh, yeah. You know, this is actually the first song that kind of started this whole record coming to life. And yet it wasn't written by me. It was written by a good friend of mine. His name is Liam Kazar, a brilliant singer-songwriter out of Brooklyn now, although we met and spent a lot of time together when he lived in Chicago. He was reading a lot of Arthur Rimbaud poetry, and he knew my obsessions with Roy Orbison epic love songs. And so he wrote this for me, gifted it to me during the pandemic. And I couldn't have put it into better words, this song. It absolutely is the way that I love. Yes, it is about that obsessive kind of love, but it also is like in a devotional. I think this entire record is devotionals.
0: Let's hear your performance of the song Under You, then we'll come back and we'll talk some more. Andrew Saw, live for World Cafe.

0: Recorded live for World Cafe, Andrew Saw with Under You. It's a song from his new album, American Rough. I'm Raina Duris, and Andrew Saw is here with me today. I want to help people get to know you a little bit. Mm. You started singing country songs on stage really young. Mm. Your mom owned a karaoke business. What was your role in that venture?
1: Well, she put us to work. Aside from learning how to roll up cables properly and haul equipment in and out of her big VW Econoline van, I was there to warm up the crowd. And to my sister and I, to encourage people, if that, 10-year-old can do it, then I can do it, surely.
0: So, if I came out to one of these karaoke nights or parties, and little 10-year-old Andrew Saw gets on stage, what am I seeing? What am I hearing?
1: I was obsessed from a very young age with Patsy Cline. Every car that we had had this Patsy Cline Greatest Hits cassette. It's almost as if, I don't know, even my mom's side of the family, we all loved that record. And it was the first song I said, no, that's what I want to sing. I want to sing Walking After Midnight. I want to sing Crazy. These longing, yearning songs coming out of this little, pudgy, probably presenting queer even then.
0: So this, longing, yearning, loving thing was always in you.
1: Yeah.

0: Patsy Cline, Walking After Midnight, talking to Andrew Saul. So you kind of always had this penchant for longing, yearning music.
1: Yeah, I've been searching for why that is as I continue to talk to people about this. And I think it must be connected with the fact that when I was very young, when I was 4, my mom left the family because she, for her reasons, you know. And she returned a few years later with these dreams of a karaoke business and so forth. But I think that I was trying to process what it means to lose and what it means to want that person to return again.
0: Yeah. What did you learn, I guess, as a performer or an artist, even if you didn't know that's what you were going to be yet at that point? Are there things that you learned early on performing those songs in front of people?
1: I learned about the pleasure that I got from pleasing others with my talents, or at least my willingness to present talent, you know. I learned that was also at a time where I was spending a lot of time in my bedroom alone, pillaging through my parents' CD collections and just like dancing and losing myself in the music, finding an escape in the music. I learned I loved to do it.
0: You're listening to my conversation with Andrew Saw. In a moment, he'll talk about the artist whose music showed him he could be a songwriter and truly be himself. That's when we come back on World Cafe.

0: Welcome back to World Cafe. I'm Raina Duris. American Rough is the debut album from queer country artist Andrew Saw. He's my guest today.
1: There was a specific album I know really changed your life. It was Poses from Rufus Wainwright, right? Tell me about hearing that album for the first time.
2: Well, this was in high school, and my really cool friend who had already gone off to college gave it to me. And I had already been deeply in love with the collections of other queer artists like Elton John and Freddie Mercury, my God. But when I heard Rufus and his unabashed yearning himself and his lyrics, I mean, speaking so clearly and poetically, but also very plaintively about loving a man, I thought, well, it gave me permission to even dream of having this kind of career for myself.
1: Yeah. I'm going to play a clip of Cigarettes and Chocolate Milk. It's how the album opens.
2: Yum.
1: One of my favorite songs. I love it. What was going through your mind when you heard this for the first time?
2: You mean other than just falling in love with him, like thinking, yeah, how do I get this guy to marry me? I was thinking about a world that I could be so authentically myself.

0: That was Cigarettes and Chocolate Milk from Rufus Wainwright's album Poses. I'm talking to Andrew Saw today on World Cafe. His new album is called American Rough. And it was Rufus Wainwright who kind of led you to Katie Lang, kind of by accident. Legendary Canadian, one of my favorite voices of all time. She was opening for Rufus Wainwright at a show, and you had no idea who she was, right?
1: You know, he was opening for her.
0: Oh, okay.
1: This was at the Hollywood Bowl. I was 18 years old, and I had never seen him play live. I lived in the Bay Area, so this was a long drive down to the Hollywood Bowl. This was over 6 hours, and I had convinced my friend to go with me. I had only ever heard the last name Lang in relation to Johnny Lang, who was a guitarist that my dad really liked. So after Rufus and we're bawling and we're having such a great time, me and my friend, I said, well, do you want to stay for this person? Thinking it was Johnny Lang. And she said, we made it all the way down here. Why not? And oh my gosh, under the stars at the Hollywood Bowl. Have you ever seen a concert at the Hollywood Bowl?
0: I've never gotten to see anything there yet.
1: We were not in any kind of premium seat or anything, but oh my gosh. She was just bounding about the stage barefoot, belting Roy Orbison's Crying. I was a devotee from that moment on.

such a balance of masculinity and femininity, you know? She really rides the line. Apart from that, to know that she began in a country space, because she's gone on to do a lot of other things, was profound to me. I mean, as someone who grew up with country music,

0: whisper. And it has lyrics like, your whisper swimming in my ear, your whisper reaching for the ceiling, your whisper heavy in my hand. And the whisper really becomes almost a physical object. Could you tell us about writing this?
1: Yeah. This song is about my partner, who I've been with for a long time now, 12 years. And I wanted to try and retrace the steps of when we made a commitment to each other. Originally, it was Chet Baker swimming in my ear because we were listening to one of my favorite Chet Baker records while it was pouring rain outside and really we were making love. This was many years ago at this point, but I wanted to try to enter back into that space. Your whisper for me, in a physical way, I was trying to understand how to use simile and metaphor. This record is really me figuring out who I am as a poet as well. I was reading so much poetry at the time. This song in particular, I was reading a lot of Ocean Vuong. And, you know, the whisper idea is the request, you know, and it's the heavy ask. It's the, will you take this deep plunge with me into a true committed love?
0: It's really beautiful.
1: Thank you.
0: This is Your Whisper, performed live by Andrew Zaw for World Cafe.

On World Cafe, I'm Rena Duris. You just heard Andrew Saw performing his song, Your Whisper, from his new album, American Rough. That was live for World Cafe.

0: So you grew up in Fremont, in the Bay Area, and yeah, you sang Patsy Cline as a kid, but I heard you say a little bit earlier, you kind of left country music for a while. And then it seems like, and you can correct me if I have the timeline wrong here, but you kind of embraced it when you got to Chicago, which might not be a place people think of when they think of country music right away. What did you find there? Why was country something you came back to?
1: Well, I actually came back to it by way of folk music. When I moved to Chicago, this was in 2009, I started taking songwriting classes at the Old Town School of Folk Music, which is a really wonderful continuing education nonprofit for adults and also kids. And folk music being a storytelling music really harkened back to that country and my experience in the theater when I was a teen. And I found that I really did want to be a storyteller in my ventures musically as a songwriter as well. But it wasn't until I met Patrick Haggerty of Lavender Country in 2018, almost 10 years later, that I could see myself in country music in a way that I really couldn't before. Even with my experience with Katie Lang, you know, she left country music for her reasons as well. But in 2018, I got to open for Patrick, open for Lavender Country, and watching him speak so openly about his queer experiences back in the 70s, and his storytelling between songs, he had the audience in the palm of his hand. Mm. It was so theatrical. It was almost as if I saw all of the things that I love in this one package, you know? And once again, someone giving me permission.
0: For people who haven't heard of Lavender Country before, could you tell us about Patrick Haggerty and, you know, what his story is a bit?
1: Yeah, he was from Bremerton, Washington area. I don't actually know where exactly he grew up, but it wasn't far from there. His father was a farmer. In 1973, Patrick wrote and produced and recorded his record by the same name, Lavender Country. And it is rumored, or as legend would have it, it is the first gay country record, out gay country record. And while it didn't sell very many copies, he did play with Lavender Country at the very first Seattle Pride event. And then it was lost to obscurity.
0: Yeah.
1: In obscurity. And then back in, I want to say, the teens, it could have been between 2014 and 2016, somebody came upon this record, put it on YouTube, and it just, you know, moved like wildfire. People, he has some songs that I can't mention the titles on.
0: I looked him up. I mean, I listened to Lavender Country. Amazing. I listened to a bunch. And yeah, I was like, I want to play a clip of one. There's a few of these I will never be able to put on the radio.
1: No, probably a safe bet is the song Lavender Country.
0: Yes.
1: It's such a lovely embrace of everyone and anyone.

0: He dreamed of a place, lavender, a lavender country where everyone can be themselves and without fear of shame or ridicule. And yeah, he was a really beautiful, tender elder that I am so fortunate to have been friends with and been able to mentor under him. Or yeah, he was a mentor to me. I will cherish that friendship forever. He passed in 2022. Mm. And yeah.
1: As a mentor for you, obviously looking up to him as a songwriter and as a storyteller and as a performer is one thing, but was there any advice or wisdom he imparted to you personally that stays with you now?
0: He was really, truly without ego. You know, he had reached a point in his life where, I mean, he had no idea that this would come back around and he would have a bigger musical career pushing 80 years old, you know? So he was just so grateful himself. And if you talk with any other person who would consider themselves a queer country artist, Patrick has met them, Patrick has worked with them, Patrick has been friends or mentored them. He touched us all. And he often said to me, I am your stepping stone to lift you up, to ascend. And I cannot imagine that I was the only person that he said that to. But it was his humility, you know, his heart, his tenderness. I mean, he was an advocate for everyone's rights. He was a political activist, and a lot of people can align with him in that way. And for me, we found a connection through our tenderness.
1: You're listening to my conversation with Andrew Saw on World Cafe. The last song we're going to hear you perform today is one that you wrote for Patrick Haggerty. So before we hear it, what can you tell us about Lavender Cowboy?
0: Well, I went out to Bremerton to go to his celebration of life. And I brought my tenor guitar with me because I wanted to write a song for him. You know, I felt like that was the right thing to do. And I wanted to continue his legacy or try in writing a song to do that. I also wanted to write something that wasn't just inherently sad, something that had that uplifted folks, because he did that for me. And I wrote most of it out there in a hotel room in Seattle. And then when I went into the session, my producer and co-writer on a lot of the songs, H.C. McIntyre, one of my producers. We had another lovely producer, Missy Thangs, who was also the engineer. But H.C. and I sat down before that day in the session where we were going to record Lavender Cowboy and wrote the chorus together. H.C. is also a queer country singer-songwriter, artist. And to have her perspective as a butch lesbian woman and my perspective as a femme gay man coming together to write this memorial, this devotional, this elegy for him was truly magical.
1: This is Lavender Cowboy, performed live by Andrew Saw for World Cafe.

0: Lavender Cowboy performed live for World Cafe by Andrew Saw. Andrew Saw's new album is called American Rough. He's been my guest today on the show. It's been so, so nice talking to you, Andrew. Thank you for being here.
1: Thank you, Raina. My pleasure entirely.
0: I'm Raina Duras, back in a moment with more World Cafe.
2: Our next pick of 76 is Minnesota's own Band of Thieves. The Minneapolis funk and soul band formed in 1973 with the who's who of the Minnesota soul scene, with members from the Valdons and with Rondo neighborhood legends the Amazers. They would draw on foundational 70s soul works like Inner Visions, What's Going On, and Superfly, pairing socially minded songs about the realities of being black in America with dance floor ready boogies and classic soul love songs. For some reason, their label dropped them, and the band broke up soon after. Despite their brief history, Band of Thieves are a key piece of Minnesota music history and part of the ongoing discovery that Prince did not appear out of nowhere, but from a vibrant, talented, and briefly flourishing funk and soul music scene.

Before that quick break on World Cafe, you heard a session with Andrew Saw. And not long after we recorded that in July, Andrew got engaged. So sweet. Sending lots and lots of love and congratulations to you, Andrew Saw, from everyone here at World Cafe. Now, back at the beginning of the summer, artist nonprofit Salt Lick Incubator launched a series called Songs of Us. They've been rolling out performances all summer long to celebrate America's 250th. Here's one of them. It's Brandi Clark performing Will the Circle Be Unbroken on World Cafe.

0: That is Orville Peck, Dead of Night, taking you to the end of this hour of World Cafe. Thanks again to Andrew Saw for being on the show today. And thanks to our producer, Miguel Perez, for his work on that session. We produce this show at WXPN at the University of Pennsylvania in Philadelphia. I'm Raina Duras. Thanks for listening to World Cafe from NPR.
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0: Is Queens of the Stone Age going country? Not only does frontman Josh Homme show up on a new Shania Twain song, he also brings in another country singer for this new Queen song.

0: 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I'm Raina Duris, and this is World Cafe.
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0: Going to start this hour off with music from Yola Tango. It's their cover of William Devon's Be Thankful for What You Got.

Hey, Raina Duris with you on World Cafe. You know, I was talking to somebody the other day who was saying you really don't hear a lot of women-fronted jam bands. And I thought, that is a really good point. It is kind of a boys' club. So you may agree that hearing something like your next band is kind of refreshing. They're called Slapdragon. This is new. Song's called Already Won. World Cafe.

0: can already tell that's going to be a very cool jam to watch live. If you're going to see him on tour this summer and fall, it is called Burn the Other End from Billy Strings from his new album, So Much for Goodbyes. Live from the Archives is next on World Cafe.
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1: Today we are meeting a local athlete, high school senior Gabby Findey. 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I'm Heidi Holton with Jennifer Barr and Andrew DeZinks.

It's live from the archives. I'm Rena Duras. This is the part of the show where you get to hear a couple of exclusive live World Cafe recordings from the vault. Today's starting with Norah Jones. And the recording you're going to hear is from really early on in her career. Her first time on the show when she was promoting her debut album, Come Away With Me, in 2002. She came in a few years after she originally recorded this version and reflected on how this was a song from her first album where she could really hear herself figuring out how her voice worked with the piano. It's her own version of Hank Williams' Cold, Cold Heart. Norah Jones performing live for World Cafe.

for Live from the Archives today. That was Afterlife, performed live by Sharon Van Etten and the Attachment Theory on World Cafe. Next up, a new track from the Womack Sisters.

0: Our next pick of 76 is Minnesota's own Band of Thieves. The Minneapolis funk and soul band formed in 1973 with the who's who of the Minnesota soul scene, with members from the Valdons and with Rondo neighborhood legends the Amazers. They would draw on foundational 70s soul works like Inner Visions, What's Going On, and Superfly, pairing socially minded songs about the realities of being black in America with dance floor ready boogies and classic soul love songs. For some reason, their label dropped them, and the band broke up soon after. Despite their brief history, Band of Thieves are a key piece of Minnesota music history and part of the ongoing discovery that Prince did not appear out of nowhere, but from a vibrant, talented, and briefly flourishing funk and soul music scene. I try to explain
1: what you mean. Is Queens of the Stone Age going country? This is the big question. I'm Raina Duras. It's World Cafe. Queens frontman Josh Homme appears on Shania Twain's new song, Faded Blue Jeans, from her new album that came out last month. Here's a little bit of that. Listen for him in the background. So that's Josh Homme on a country song with Shania Twain. And on the new Queens of the Stone Age track, he brings in a guest singer of his own, another country artist. It features vocals from country singer Nikki Lane. Here's Queens of the Stone Age, Easy Street on The Cafe.

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2: 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And this is the Monday afternoon version of On the River. I am your guest volunteer DJ today. My name is Pat Miller, and I will be here until 4 o'clock. Today we're going to pay tribute to Jerry Garcia a little bit later in the program with a couple of sets of Grateful Dead tunes. And we're going to have some music concentrating on time and also on dreams. But starting us off on this afternoon of musical elegance, here's Minnesota's own Joanne Parker.

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1: 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And good afternoon, everyone. This is the Monday version of On the River. Pat Miller is my name, and I'll be here until 4 o'clock. And if you are interested in becoming a DJ, KAXE is holding training for new volunteer DJs. 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We started things off this afternoon with Joy Ann Parker, and this tune was called The Devil You Know. Her album was called Lifelines. Then Matthew Curry gave us Dancing in the Kitchen, and we followed that up with John Mellencamp doing an oldie but a goodie, Under the Boardwalk. And we capped that set off from a tune that came out in June by Ruthie Foster called Thank You. This next set will feature Laura Chavez, Gretchen Peters, and Kelly Willis. And we're going to start things off here with Laura Chavez.

That was Kelly Willis off the Back Bing Blues CD, and that was Don't Step Away. Before that, Gretchen Powers just dropped in to see what condition my condition was in. That was an old one from Bob Seger System way back when in the 60s. Laura Chavez started things off that time with Mind Your Step. 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Mostly cloudy this afternoon. Smoke and haze are likely from those forest fires, mostly from Canada. Highs will be 77 to 82, and winds almost non-existent. Very light and very variable. Tonight, partly cloudy with continued smoke and haze. Lows in the upper 50s and light and variable breezes. Right now, it is 72 in Grigla and partly cloudy. It's 74 in Bemidji and Park Rapids and Ely. Grand Rapids is fair with 76 degrees, as is Hibbing and Aitken. Brainerd has 77 and sun, and the hot spot is Bagley at 79 degrees, partly cloudy skies. Well, Jerry Garcia died of a heart attack while he was sleeping on August 9th, 1995, 31 years ago yesterday. His passing marked the end of the Grateful Dead as a touring band, but the group's legacy lives on in their music. So during the next couple of sets, we will do our part to celebrate the Dead and Jerry Garcia by playing some Dead tunes, covers mostly, and starting us off will be Molly Tuttle.

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This is the Monday afternoon version of On the River. My name is Pat Miller. I will be here until 4 o'clock, and then I'll hand things off to National Public Radio for All Things Considered. From 6 to 7 tonight, it's As It Happens, courtesy of the Canadian Broadcast Corporation. And the volunteer-run shows continue at 7 p.m. tonight with the Evening on the River, hosted by volunteer Diane Ott. From 10 to midnight, there will be an encore of this morning's Headwaters, which featured Heidi Halton. And tomorrow's schedule includes the morning show with Heidi and John Latimer at 6:30, Headwaters with Malachi Coons at 9, the afternoon On the River with volunteer Mindy Conradi at 1 o'clock, and Steve Nye will host the evening On the River at 7 o'clock tomorrow night. Well, we'll get back to one more set of Grateful Dead tunes as we celebrate Jerry Garcia, who died 31 years ago yesterday. This last set will feature a cast of renowned artists, David Crosby, David Hidalgo, and Jimmy Buffett, and they are known as Playing for Change. Then we'll hear from the Counting Crows, and we'll hear from Jerry himself. And that last set featured Molly Tuttle doing Standing on the Moon, Dr. John with Deal, and Jimmy Buffett with a really nice rendition of Uncle John's Band. Here's David Hidalgo, David Crosby, Jimmy Buffett, Bill Kreutzmann, and others with Ripple.

Capping our little mini tribute to the Grateful Dead and Jerry Garcia was Jerry Garcia himself with The Wheel. The Counting Crows gave us Friend of the Devil, and we started that set off with Playing for Change and Ripple. This is 91.7 KAXE Grand Rapids, 90.5 KBXE Bagley Bemidji, 89.9 Brainerd, and on your smart speaker. 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Mostly cloudy today, smoke and haze likely. Highs 77 to 82 and winds light and variable. Partly cloudy tonight, continued smoke and haze, lows in the upper 50s. Tomorrow, sunny, highs in the low 80s and very little wind. And that'll be the same tomorrow night with clear skies, lows in the upper 50s. And Wednesday, partly cloudy, highs around 80 degrees and north winds 5 to 10. Well, it's a little past 2 o'clock, and that means it's time for our album of the week. This is an album by Adrian Young. Yep, and he made specifically for the dance floor. For the past 6 years, Young has been primarily focused on his Jazz Is Dead collection with Ali Shaheed Mohammed, connecting listeners today with frequently sampled jazz masters. And we'll get a taste of this album. It's the song will be Afro Disco Makossa. And let's give it a shot, see how it sounds.

That was Adrian Young with Afro Disco Makossa, and that is our album of the week. Tell us what you think of the album of the week. You can text us at 218-326-1234. We'll get back to the tunes here. Rich Ryasich, Our Time Has Come.

That was Uncle Earl with There Is a Time, off an album called She Waits for Night. Before that, America gave us Time of the Season, the old Zombies song from the 60s. That was off a record called Back Pages. And then we started that set off with Rich Ryasich off his CD Better Angels, and that is Our Time Has Come. We receive support from ICTV, streaming news and information for and about Itasca County at watchictv.org. It's county fair time, and here's what's happening this week. The Beltrami County Fair will be August 12th to the 16th in Bemidji. The Carlton County Fair, August 13th through 16th in Barnum. And the Central St. Louis County Fair, August 14 to 16 in Meadowlands. The Grand Rapids Tuesday Summer Concert Series continues at noon on August 11th. Four area singers present tunes from Broadway and beyond at First Lutheran Church. And this is KAXE-KBXE, broadcasting to the small towns and townships of northern Minnesota, like Fauston, Nashwauk, Meadowlands, and Emily. We are People Powered Radio, and we invite you to join us at KAXE.org. And this is the Monday afternoon edition of On the River. I'm Pat Miller. I'll be here until 4 o'clock. This next set will feature songs with the same title. The title is Time Waits for No One, but they're all different tunes. One is courtesy of Dusty Springfield. One is by the Friends of Distinction. And capping it off will be the Rolling Stones. Dusty Springfield will set the tone here with Time Waits for No One.

the Rolling Stones off the album It's Only Rock and Roll, and that was Time Waits for No One. Before that, Time Waits for No One, different tune, done by the Friends of Distinction. And we started things off that time with Time Waits for No One, another different tune. The artist that time is Dusty Springfield, and that was off an album called Reputation and Rarities. 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More on Facebook at Mississippi Music at the Bemidji Waterfront. 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Guests may sample a variety of drinks and food from area bars and restaurants while listening to live music from Rhonda and Orlando. There will also be games, a raffle, and a silent auction. Tickets are available at UnitedWayBemidji.org, but you must be at least 21 to attend. And everyone is invited to join the North Country Trail Association for a hike through Grand Rapids on Friday, August 14th. Meet at the Itasca County Family YMCA parking lot at 6 p.m. for a brief ice cream social before a 4-mile one-way hike to East Rapids Elementary. You can either catch a ride back to the Y or hike back from there. And this is 91.7 KAXE Grand Rapids, 90.5 KBXE Bagley Bemidji, and 89.9 Brainerd. 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

Iowa, Northern Minnesota, and everyone is welcome to join us at KAXE.org. Right now it's 78 degrees and getting cloudier in Bemidji. Hibbing has 78 and fair. Brainerd and Grand Rapids also are at 78 degrees and they have sun. It's 77 in Aitken and Ely, 72 and cloudy in Grigla, 74 and sunny in Park Rapids, and 73 and sunny in Bagley. 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

Shamika Copeland. Off the disc America's Child, We Ain't Got Time for Hate. Before that, we heard from Paul Cawthon, Tossing Back Time, and we started that set off with Ferris and Jason Romero with Big Time World. 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And this is the Monday afternoon version of On the River. And On the River is our mix of old and new acoustic and electric, folk, rock, blues, jazz, and world music. Hosted primarily by volunteers, and I'm one of those volunteers. My name is Pat Miller. I'll be here until 4 o'clock. After Dark is our late-night Saturday show outside the normal KAXE-KBXE mix. Tune in after Green Cheese at 9 p.m. to hear punk, hip-hop, electronic, metal-themed shows, and more. Alrighty, let's get back to the music here. This next set will feature Maze, Lyle Lovett with Al Green. Going back in time a little bit for Rosemary Clooney and Nelson Riddle. And we hope to cap things off with Darius Rucker. Here's Maze.

capping our hour-long tribute to time with some good advice from Darius Rucker. Have a good time is what he says, and that's off an album called Carolyn's Boy. Before that, Rosemary Clooney and Nelson Riddle also gave us some pretty good advice. If you're getting married, get me to the church on time. Lyle Lovett and Al Green with a philosophical question. Funny how time slips away. And we started that set off with Maze and Time is on My Side. 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And Three Wire Wrap Pendant Workshop August 22nd from 9:30 to 3 p.m. held at 9 Central Street West in downtown Bagley. More information and registration at bagleyarts.org or on Facebook. And this is 91.7 KAXE Grand Rapids, 90.5 KBXE Bagley Bemidji, and 89.9 Brainerd. 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Mostly cloudy the rest of the day. Smoke and haze likely. Highs around 80 degrees and winds light and variable. Tonight, partly cloudy with continued smoke and a little bit of haze, lows in the upper 50s, and light and variable breeze. And tomorrow's high will be in the low 80s, light winds, and mostly sunny. There was a high school classmate of mine. We graduated from Belle Plaine in 1970. His name was Dale Dahlquist, and he was fiddling around with a guitar when we were seniors and juniors, and he's still doing that. He's got a band in the cities called the Riff Rangers. And during COVID, Dale had some time, so he came up with this little musical piece, a little instrumental called Celebrate.

0: A little extended stretch of music there, just because we can do those kind of things at KAXE, KBXE. We started things off about 25 minutes ago with Celebrate, and that was done by a high school classmate of mine who graduated in 1970. His name is Dale Dahlquist, and he has a band in the city. It's called the Riff Rangers, and during COVID, he had some time on his hands, so he did some individual writing, and he came up with that song called Celebrate. Bobby Gentry gave us Steal Away off her Greatest Hits record. Hayes Carl talking about his wild, pointy finger. And then one that I heard a few weeks ago, and I never heard it before, was Good Luck, Bad Luck. And that was by Leonard Skinnerd off the Endangered Species record. And then Mary Chapin Carpenter gave us The Bug, the exploits of Some Days You're the Windshield, Some Days You're the Bug. And we capped that thing off with Susie Boggess with We Can Make It All Right. This is KAXE KBXE, broadcasting to the small towns of northern Minnesota like Virginia, McGregor, Deer River, and Solway. 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Partly cloudy in Bemidji, where it's 74 degrees. Hibbing has 79 and fair skies, as does Brainerd. While Grand Rapids, it's sunny over there and 78 degrees. Bagley has the hot spot at 80 degrees and fair skies. This is the Monday afternoon version of On the River. I'm Pat Miller. I'll be here for another half hour or so. And this next set, we're going to hear from Glenn Campbell, John Gorka, Sad Daddy, and Mike Finnegan.
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0: You'll recognize the song. 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

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And at 7 o'clock, the Volunteers returns. Diane Ott will man the console with her version of the evening Monday on the River. And tomorrow's schedule includes the morning show with Heidi Holton and John Latimer from 6:30 to 9. Headwaters, hosted by Malachi Coons at 9. And a pair of On the Rivers in the afternoon from 1 to 4. It'll be volunteer Mindy Conradi providing the tunage. And at 7 o'clock tomorrow night, Steve Noy will host the evening On the River. Well, as you probably figured out with the song titles that we had, Glenn Campbell and Bobby Gentry with All I Have to Do Is Dream, John Gorka with Dream Street, Sad Daddy with Kerosene Dream, and Mike Finnegan with All That You Dream, covering a Little Feat tune. The last half hour will be dedicated to dreams, and we have one more set to take care of that business. And starting us off, from the 60s, is Mason Prophet.

A new one from Modest Mouse. That's the artist. The CD is called An Eraser in a Maze, and the tune was called Life's a Dream. Before that, Anne Murray covering The Monkees with Daydream Believer, and Mason Prophet gave us Last Night I Had the Strangest Dream.

0: Club in the background with In My Dreams. And tonight we'll be dreaming of cloudy skies with continued smoke and haze, lows in the upper 50s, and breezes light and variable. Tomorrow, sunny, highs in the low 80s, winds light and variable. And on Wednesday, partly cloudy, highs around 80 degrees, north winds 5 to 10.
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0: information. You'll find out about who's running for the state legislature in primaries for District 5, 6B, and District 10. Also, lots of information about counties and offices like county commissioner if there are contested primaries. We're getting ready for November and the general election. 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
1: On today's date, August 11th in the year 1999, the gray goldenrod are beginning to bloom. Goldenrods can be a confusing group. They're not easily identified. Early goldenrod is always easy because it's the first. And then comes the Canada goldenrod, or is it the splendid goldenrod, or is it the tall goldenrod? At any rate, goldenrods can be really, really hard to identify. But the gray goldenrod, not so much. This one has a column of yellow flowers, like all the goldenrods, but this column is a bit like, oh, your index finger, for example, with maybe just a little bend to it. So the plant doesn't branch out as it's flowering. It keeps the flower cluster kind of tight, a little bit like a bottle brush, and the flower head might be, oh, 6, 7, 8 inches long. And as I said, it will have a slight bend to it. It'll look like a slightly bent index finger. And that is gray goldenrod, one of the easier to identify.

0: You're listening to Death Cab for Cutie performing at the Dine Desk. The video just dropped today. 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

0: It's 5:44. 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We'll have more news coming up from Morning Edition. In our weather for this Tuesday morning, mostly sunny skies, highs in the upper 70s to mid 80s with a chance of showers overnight tonight, lows in the upper 50s. Tomorrow Wednesday looks like a slight chance of showers, partly sunny, high 75 to 81 degrees. Our question of the week, what are your favorite roadside attractions? It could be a statue, historical marker, or maybe just a pretty spot to stop. Text us 218-326-1234. Don't forget, it is the primary election today in Minnesota, and the KEXE news team is on it. We will be getting you results. There'll be a live blog at our website, kexe.org, tonight as the results start coming in. And Chelsea Perkins will be my host tomorrow on the Wednesday morning show as we bring you results from Minnesota's primary election. If you don't know who is running where you live, you can check out kexe.org. Look for the primary election guide. It's by county, and you can find out everything you need to know there. It is county fair time. Here's what's happening this week. Beltrami County Fair starts August 12th through the 16th. That's in Bemidji. In Barnum, it's the Carlton County Fair, August 13th through the 16th, and the Central St. Louis County Fair in Meadowlands is August 14th through the 16th. More news is next.
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2: It's Morning Edition from NPR News. I'm Leila Faldin.
3: And I'm A. Martinez. Hunter Biden says his father's cancer appears to be worsening. He told the BBC that prostate cancer is causing former President Joe Biden a lot of pain in his bones and has spread, quote, elsewhere. To help us understand this, we've called Dr. Otis Brawley. He's a prostate cancer expert at the Kimmel Cancer Center at Johns Hopkins University. Doctor, so we knew that Joe Biden's prostate cancer spread to his bones when he revealed his diagnosis last year. But when you hear a comment like Hunter Biden, what he said, what does it tell you about the severity of his disease?
4: Yeah, thank you for having me. Prostate cancer starts in the prostate and then spreads to organs in the pelvis, and then it can go on the bone. We frequently will treat it with hormones to try to deprive it of androgen, and then the tumor will shrink for a time. And then there's a point in time when the tumor starts growing despite that treatment. We have to go on to other treatments. And so I cannot speculate on the president's prognosis. I certainly wish him well. But I can tell you that there's still a number of different treatments that are available. And patients like this can do quite well.
3: So if it gets to the bones, it's not necessarily the worst news possible.
4: That's right. That's right. Indeed, of my patients who are in their 70s and 80s, perhaps the majority who have metastatic disease to bone ultimately die of cardiovascular disease or something unrelated to their prostate cancer.
3: Okay. So what does pain management then look like day to day for a patient like Joe Biden's at 83?
4: It can vary. If there's pain just in one or two sites, it can be radiation focally localized to those areas to try to sterilize the bone of the tumor. And the pain is actually caused because the bone interrupts the tumor interrupts the bony architecture and causes a fracture. It's just like a fracture that you or I might have from trauma, and that's the pain that the person has. If we can sterilize the tumor from that site, you can actually promote bone healing. Sometimes our surgeons will actually put a bone cement into the crack to actually stop the crack from moving. If those things don't work, we have to resort to oral medications like non-steroidals, or we can actually start ramping things up even to opioids. There are also some radiopharmaceuticals. These are radioactive drugs that we can inject to actually kill off the cancer and again promote healing.
3: Joe Biden is still making public appearances and plans to release a memoir after the election. Doctor, is that a typical level of activity for someone with this diagnosis?
4: You know, there is no typical level. Okay. I've had patients like the president who've had this for 25 years. Certainly that's an outlier, but many people are very functional for 5 or 6 years. You know, so the life expectancy of your typical 83-year-old without prostate cancer is 6 years, and many of our prostate cancer patients surpass that even.
3: Okay, that's Dr. Otis Brawley. He's an oncologist and the Bloomberg Distinguished Professor at Johns Hopkins University's Kimmel Cancer Center. Doctor, thank you.
4: Thank you.
3: It's Morning Edition from NPR News. I'm A. Martinez.
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0: I'm Heidi Holton, and on KXE, we want to hear from you. 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
5: Hey, guys. I'm going to send you a couple more little observations from this week that I thought were pretty cool. One, we see a lot of turkey vultures around here, so that's not unusual.
6: And I appreciate this effort to move away from the bombast that elections have become. Tip O'Neill said it best, all politics is local. And I so appreciate you, KEXE, for making it so.
7: Last Sunday, while paddling along the north and east shore of Sand Lake in the Brit area, I noticed about a dozen clumps of yellow irises.

0: It's 6:19. We've got more coming up from Morning Edition. I'm Heidi Holton with John Latimer. We are going to be hearing about Days of Miracle and Wonder from Ashley Kahn. It's a new book celebrating the 40th anniversary of Paul Simon's signature album, Graceland. Weather around our region, it looks like we're going to have a beautiful summer day today on this August 11th. We are looking at temperatures in the upper 70s to mid 80s and overnight lows in the upper 50s. 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Our news team is out at the polls. We'll be assembling the outcomes tonight. 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Chelsea Perkins will be joining me. We'll be talking about what we learned from today's primary elections. Their same-day registration in Minnesota. More news is next.
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2: This is Morning Edition from NPR News. I'm Leila Faldin.
3: And I'm A. Martinez. The 1986 album Graceland is considered Paul Simon's signature album. It introduced South African music to a global audience, and it revitalized Simon's stagnant career.
4: A man walks down the street, he says, why am I soft in the middle now? Why am I soft in the middle? The rest of my life is so hard.
3: The new book explores how the album was made and its cultural impact. It's called Days of Miracle and Wonder, Paul Simon and the Trials and Triumphs of Graceland. Writer Ashley Kahn says the album came just at the right time for Paul Simon, who in the mid-1980s was struggling artistically and commercially.
5: Paul was coming off of a less than stellar performance by the album called Hearts and Bones. It had not been a huge commercial hit. It was critically welcomed, but it wasn't exactly the album that he wanted.
4: Love like lightning shaking. Hearts and bones.
3: Seems like Paul Simon definitely was in a stage in his life and in his career where a change was probably needed.
5: Absolutely. You know, and change came to him in a very kind of offhand way. A bootleg cassette of South African music is what really inspired Paul in a totally new direction.
3: What was on that cassette?
5: The cassette was called Gumboots Accordion Jive Volume 2. And there was one tune in particular by an accordionist named Johnson Makalali from South Africa. And so that song inspired what would become Gumboots on the album Graceland.

0: Is it fair to call Graceland Paul Simon's signature album?
1: It definitely is looked by Paul as being his signature album. At the age of 44, 45, when many pop stars are being thrown into the oldies bin, he was still able to create very vital, very new, very important music that was opening up minds and hearts and ears around the world.
0: Ashley Kahn is author of Days of Miracle and Wonder, Paul Simon and the Trials and Triumphs of Graceland. Ashley, thank you very much.
1: Thank you, A.
0: This is NPR News.
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3: That chronic stress erodes our health. It impacts creativity.
2: I'm Scott Detrow. 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
4: You can hear All Things Considered coming up this afternoon at 4 o'clock here on People Powered KEXE. It is 6:29. I'm Heidi Holton with John Latimer.
5: Hey, good morning, Heidi. How are you today?
4: Good.
5: I'm looking at the bergamot out in the garden, and it is really, really, really colorful, probably at its peak of bloom, maybe a little past. My house, it's covered in bumblebees and hummingbirds. Mm. They are enjoying.
4: Yeah. It's a beautiful morning. It's kind of chilly out there, which is my choice.
5: Chilly. Come on. It's cool.
4: It's cool. There it's we go. Cool. That's not it, the right
5: it
4: way to say it.
5: It finally got cool enough where, you know, I've been looking for a blanket.
4: Okay.
5: Not a heavy blanket, just a blanket. It's, yeah, I wouldn't call this cold, chilly. Chilly is, you know, like minus 20 in February. That's chilly.
4: I think I readjust my definitions of them for the year, but yes,
5: I see. Right. You have a sliding
4: but
5: scale.
4: But not everybody
5: for August.
4: That. Yes.
5: This is a chilly morning.
4: Yeah.
5: I will go with that.
4: All
5: sure.
4: Right.
5: Why not?
4: It's 56 degrees right now in Bagley, 62 in Brainerd, 58 in Grand Rapids, 54 in Hibbing, Bemidji at 56, and Aiken reporting 56.

0: rain. Still kind of dry. I'm a little concerned. It's been a dry summer. July turned out to be more than the average, just barely. I think I had 4+ inches of rain in July, but I was 3 inches under in June and 2 inches under in May, and so we're still suffering from a little bit too dry of a summer. So, but I do like the way it has been. When we do get the rain, have you noticed that it comes at night?
1: Yeah.
0: I think that's really thoughtful of them. You know, just give us a little rain every night. That would be fine. Nice sunny days. Perfect.
1: Well, it's a big day. We've been talking about this for a long time. Today's primary day.
0: That's right.
1: Minnesota is one of 6 states that has a primary today. That means that you can vote. It's the normal time and your normal polling places. So till 8 p.m. tonight, you can vote. If you're not sure who's going to be on your ballot, the perfect place to go is KEXE.org. Election Guide is right there, and there are maps, there are county listings. You can find out information about where you live and who might be running for office. For instance, I am clicking on Aiken County, and we've got information there about, let's see, County Commissioner District 1 in Aiken, and we have information that we got from them. We sent out, you know, questionnaires to candidates and heard from lots and lots of them. So you can actually read what they have to say about some of these questions of why are you running? What are the biggest issues facing your county? Different things like that. So you can be informed when you vote today in the primaries. And then later tonight, watch KEXE.org. There's going to be a live blog. The news team's going to be here. Our new reporters are going to be out at polling places, talking to people about why they're voting. So tomorrow morning will be the big morning show where we have announcements. We'll tell you what the results are and hear from some of the voters and some of the people who won and all of that going on tomorrow. So yeah. Big day.
0: Now, just so that you're clear, you know, maybe this is your first primary, you have to select a party. You don't have to claim membership in the party, but you have to decide, am I voting Democrat? Am I voting Republican?
1: Yep.
0: And I don't know if if there's a third party ballot. I don't think so. I think that these are to determine who's going to run in the fall, in the primary or in the general election. But you need to select whether you're going to vote for a Democratic side or a Republican side. You don't have to keep that vote.
1: It's as all voting is, it is private.
0: Yep.
1: No one knows who you vote, but you do have to get your vote counted. You do have to follow those guidelines.
0: Yeah. The primary, you have to vote straight party. You can't back and forth. In the general, you can vote for whomever you like.
1: And there's lots and lots of races going on that are nonpartisan too. County commissioner races and things like that. So check out the information, KEXE.org. Let us know, are you going to be voting today? We'd love to hear from you. You can text 218-326-1234. We'll also, of course, be talking about nature throughout our morning. And we've got reports that came in, and it's going to be a fun day.
0: Always is. Tuesday's my favorite day of the week.
1: Yeah. It might be mine too, John.
0: Well, I'm happy to hear that.
1: Yeah, it's always a lot of fun.
0: I certainly enjoy it. I had a conversation with some folks yesterday about the work that I do on the radio, and it was satisfying because sometimes I won't say I lose perspective. I just don't think about all of the impacts of what it is that I'm doing. And for people from across the country to call me and ask me about what it is I'm doing and how I got it started and all of those things, it sort of brings you back into focus on what it is you've done. And I hadn't really started off to do this, but here I am, and I've enjoyed every step.
1: I think that's, you don't

0: don't see that because you love doing this so much. So, you know, you're not thinking about the whys of why you do it. You're just doing it. So it's great. I'm glad you had that experience so people know what's going on. You understand like what you've actually accomplished in this time. And we got a lot more to do too. So you're continuing on.
1: It's not over. one of the things we talked about in our conversation yesterday was whether or not this was a replicable plan. Could other states do this? Could they get a network going within their state where the school children across the state would be reporting in and adding their voices to a program that focuses on nature, on phenology, on the changes that happen? Some places, you know, the changes are a lot more subtle. I imagine that in Arizona, it's not nearly as easy to pick up on some of the changes that are happening. But here in Minnesota, it's pretty obvious. I've already found a couple of signs of, I hate to say this, but fall.
0: Yeah. So. I had someone, a former KXE volunteer, Greg, was at the, and hopefully future volunteer again too, but he came to the Green Cheese picnic and we chatted for a while and he was pretty upset as he was driving over from Thief River. He said he saw some signs of fall.
1: Well, you know, it's like the, I go back to my days in school and there were always those students who, when we got an assignment, like a teacher would say, well, in a month, they're going to have to turn in a paper on blah, blah, blah. And some kids would like dive in and start that day, you know, and I was going to wait until the Friday before because I was not going to waste 6 weeks goofing on or studying. I could wait until the last minute and then throw something together. I think that, you know, most of the plants are going to be in that group that waits to the last minute and throw something together. But there are those who jump right in and want to get everything ready and ship shape for fall. So looking at you spreading dog bane.
0: Does the precipitation, you know, whether we've had enough rain, have anything to do with the color change?
1: It can influence the amount of color, yeah. Okay. The drier it is, the less likely you are to have heightened color because the trees are kind of struggling as it is and they're not going to have a lot of extra chemistry to go with making colors in the fall. Mm-hmm. So they're going to, it tends to be a little bit lesser. But if we get rain, you know, it's also sort of can be a last second kind of a thing. If it rains in August and early September, who knows? We may have a bountiful fall color.
0: Coming up next, we're bringing you National Native News. We have a story about invasive European green crabs that have swelled in population across southeast Alaska since they were first detected in the region 4 years ago. In response, Ketchikan, Alaska's local tribe, has recently petitioned the state to open a green crab sport fishery to help manage the invasive spread.
1: How do you catch crabs?
0: Cajun?
1: Green crabs.
0: I don't know. We'll find
1: out. I remember catching crabs down in Texas using little pieces of chicken liver tied to a string and just holding it in the water. And when they grabbed on, you just flipped them out and threw them in a bucket, and before long, you had a bucket full of crabs to munch on. Huh. They're tasty, by the way.
0: Yeah. That story's coming up, and then we bring you some of our talkbacks we've heard this week about what people are seeing in nature. You have the opportunity to let us know as well. You can text 218-326-1234.
2: This is National Native News. I'm Jill Freitas. Invasive European green crabs have swelled in population across southern southeast Alaska since they were first detected in the region 4 years ago. In response, Ketchikan's local tribe recently petitioned the state to open a green crab sport fishery to manage the invasive spread. The request was denied, citing a lack of evidence that the invasive species has contributed to environmental changes. KRBD's Hunter Morrison reports.
3: The Ketchikan Indian community submitted the emergency petition to the state's Board of Fisheries in March. asking to reclassify European green crabs from a Class A to a Class B banned invasive species. This change would allow anybody to transport dead European green crabs for harvest or consumption. Currently, the invasive can only be possessed or transported for scientific or educational purposes by those with a special permit.
4: This isn't an issue that's going anywhere, and it seems to be largely ignored throughout much of the state.
3: That's Emily Halsell, a fisheries and wildlife biologist with Ketchikan's tribal government. The tribe has removed about 1,500 green crabs from Ketchikan beaches so far this year. In its petition to the state, the tribe cites the species' damaging impacts to the local ecosystem and economy. The adaptive critter can burrow and destroy eelgrass beds, which are nurseries for native species like Dungeness crabs and juvenile salmon.
4: So when these crabs come up and they tear up this critical marine habitat, there's cascading population effects.
3: The species was first detected in Alaska in 2022 on Annette Island, south of Ketchikan. They've since reached about 70 miles north, and the number of green crabs detected has increased. Halsell says they can reproduce two or three times a year and can lay up to 180,000 eggs each time. Halsell believes a change in how the crab is classified in Alaska and opening a sport fishery for them could help better manage their spread. Alaska's Fish and Game Commissioner Doug Vincent Lang, who denied the petition, says the state is determining how to best manage the invasive.
5: A letter from his office states a lack of evidence that the invasive has contributed to changes in eelgrass habitat or caused changes in fishery populations.
6: I'm not opposed to the concept. I just think it needs to be fleshed out a little bit more. And I think it needs to be, you know, what does a fishery look like? What are the gear types that would be allowed? And what would happen with incidental harvest?
3: Regulations for Southeast Alaska won't be discussed by the region's Board of Fisheries until they meet again in 2028. Halsell, with Ketchikan's tribe, believes green crab management efforts need to be addressed sooner than that. Reporting in Ketchikan, I'm Hunter Morrison.
2: Public lands are especially important to tribal communities across Nevada, and a new report finds protecting those lands is also a top priority for the large majority of voters statewide. Suzanne Potter has the story.
7: Researchers aggregated multiple polls and found that most voters opposed the sale of public land and the rollback of environmental protections. The center's executive director, Aaron Weiss, points to the Colorado College Conservation in the West poll, which found that 82% of Nevada voters opposed the Trump administration's funding cuts to agencies such as the U.S. Forest Service and the National Park Service.
8: Public lands, waters, and wildlife as a motivating factor in how they vote is worth everyone across the political spectrum keeping in mind as we head into this election season.
7: Last year, proposals from Nevada Congressman Mark Amadei and Utah Senator Mike Lee to sell off public lands were abandoned after they drew a big backlash. I'm Suzanne Potter.
2: And I'm Jill Freitas.
0: National Native News is produced by Kiwanis Broadcast Corporation with funding in part by the Annenberg Foundation and the Ford Foundation. Coming up, we've got talkbacks, phonology talkbacks, and we'll also be bringing you a full phonology report coming up at 7:20. We do have some patchy fog early this morning, then partly sunny, slight chance of rain with highs 79 to 84 degrees.
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0: More county fairs this week, and Bemidji begins tomorrow, Beltrami County Fair. In Barnum, it begins on Thursday. Carlton County Fair, and the Central St. Louis County Fair in Meadowlands, August 14th through the 16th. Also going on, Brainerd Night Out is tonight from 5 to 7 at Gregory Park. You can enjoy free hot dogs, games, and music, plus meet area law enforcement and neighbors. And today from 5:30 to 7, you can try out the sport of lacrosse with the Grand Rapids Amateur Lacrosse Association. It's at the Nashwauk Township Fields. Wear athletic clothing and bring your own water.
1: For From what I have seen of lacrosse, there aren't a lot of rules to master. Looks like a pretty open free-for-all. They seem to whack one another pretty liberally with those sticks. It's not a game I think I want to take on.
0: And tomorrow night is the final of the season for the Brainerd Ski Loons. That's the professional
1: water skiing group. Yes.
0: Yep. It's at Lum Park at 6:30, and you should bring your own blanket or chair. That would be fun to see.
1: It would be. I would. I have a problem with being in boats near water. I don't want to be in the boat. I want to be in the water.
0: Right.
1: So yeah, I would watch water skiers and think, why can't it be me? I actually had to give up water skiing a few years back. It was not by choice. I mean, I was sort of guided away from water skiing as a pastime. Some people in my family thought it would be bad for me.
0: It's happening in my house, John. I live with someone who's recovering from an injury from downhill skiing, and he thinks he's going to take up water skiing now.
1: Good, excellent.
0: No, you don't get to talk to him. That cannot happen. We were watching someone water ski, like they were parallel to a boat, like holding onto a pole.
1: Mm-hmm. That's probably learning how to ski barefoot.
0: Oh, wow. Okay.
1: Yeah. The problem with skiing barefoot is that, for me anyway, it was so ticklish. The bottom of my feet are so sensitive that banging them along in the surface of the water like that was like a combination of laughter and like, stop that.
0: Oh, my God.
1: I did manage to actually ski barefoot for a couple hundred yards once, but yeah, it wasn't something that I went back to.
0: You know, there's always the blow-up couches behind that people pull behind you could sit on. It'd be fun.
1: That somehow just doesn't seem the same. I don't have contempt for those people. I'm glad that they're out on the water.
0: Right.
1: But it's just not the same. Sorry. Whatever the case, time to get on to some talk about nature. It is time for our talk back segment, and we're going to start with a note from our good friend Sarah Neustock. And Sarah has sent along this note from up north near Marcel, Big Fork country. The white water lilies are still around, but the real stars of the lake are the millions of little Sagittaria growing in the shadows with their velvety white petals and yellow centers. They're lovely and must be thriving with the lake levels so low. We don't remember seeing them like this before. The Sagittaria, those are arrowhead plant. The leaf is really a modified, I mean, it looks like an arrowhead. It's got two long tails and then a single point to the front. It really does look like an arrowhead. The flower itself, she describes it very well, velvety white petals, but there are three of them, and nature doesn't do a lot of threes. Orchids come in threes, but most flowers don't do three. They do four or five, or they do seven or ten, or more than you can count, as is the case with fleabane. But in the case of Sagittaria, arrowhead plant, three are the number of petals on them, and they are lovely. And I'm probably does have something to do with the water levels being low. They prefer a bit of water, but not a lot. And I would imagine that as the lake levels decline, you have more of that land that they can occupy. And so they are, I have noticed too, that they are blooming in greater numbers. She goes on, Axel wonders how many families of beaver can one lake support, have two active lodges, and it looks as though they're building at least one, maybe even two more. Could they all be related, or would they be different families? My guess is that they would probably be related. The number of beaver supported by a lake has everything to do with how much food there is around the lake. If it is a lake with a lot of aspen within easy walking distance of the lakeshore, there could be a great number of beavers in there. Beavers also build more than one house, and so it could be that the same beavers are building two houses, and whether they use them both remains to be seen, but they will do that, and you can have, a family of beavers having quite a few different buildings, and sometimes they build in a bank, and you don't even see the house. There is no house. All of the wood is stored underground, underwater, and they just dig back into the dirt bank and don't build a lodge at all. So beavers are an amazing animal, and I think having been trapped to near extinction, they are really rebounding, and people are discovering that they are pretty good little engineers and land management group, and they do a good job of making sure that the water stays where you'd want it to be. Little ponds and puddles here and there slows down the flow, reduces runoff. A lot of good reasons not to persecute beavers. Our next Phenology Talkback, which, as all of them are, was produced by Charlie Mitchell. And this report comes from Liam, Isaac, and Bennett, who were guests at the Sugar Lake Lodge.
9: My name's Liam. I'm from Minto, North Dakota, and we saw a lot of cool stuff. We saw a snake, and I got to hold it, and it was cool to see that and all the creeks and stuff. That was really cool.
10: I'm Isaac, and I'm from Minto, North Dakota. There was a lot of cool stuff. We saw a snake. I got to hold one today. Saw a lot of cool plants. Saw what the Native Americans used to make their bowstrings. Saw the plant that inspired the guy to make Velcro. That was pretty cool.
11: My name's Bennett. I'm from Minto, North Dakota. There was a lot of cool things we saw. I caught a frog. We saw a lot of good, cool plants. It was really fun.
1: Liam, Isaac, Bennett, you can tell they're brothers. It was pretty cool being out with those guys. They were a lot of fun. And they did get to hold a snake. And Isaac was talking, of course, about the wood nettle, which was often used as the long fibers of the stem of the wood nettle were used to make bowstrings. And the plant that inspired the guy to make Velcro? That's burdock, and it's in flower right now. So go out and have a look around. Look for those rhubarb-sized leaves and then nice pink little flowers that look like kind of a reduced, version of a thistle. Not quite as bright pink or blue, but definitely having that sort of a flower. Our next report comes from Genevieve, Easton, and Marie, and they were also guests at Sugar Lake Lodge this last week.
12: My name's Genevieve. What did you see? A tree's frog. My name is Marie. I liked the tree frog.
13: My name is Easton. I liked the frog and all the sort of stuff we saw. If you touched the bottom of the exploding seeds, they would explode onto the ground.
14: How many frogs did you catch?
13: Five.
14: What kinds?
13: Two tree hoppers, some green frogs, and then some leopard frogs.
1: That was another little family group, and Genevieve was about three, maybe, and she was just a doll. But Easton was right there, boy. He was on top of everything. He wanted to know exactly what was going on and why. It was a lot of fun. And the exploding seeds, of course, are the jewelweed or spotted touch-me-nots, and they are probably at their peak of bloom right now. So if you have a child, or if you are a child, or if you have a grandchild, get them out. Look for those bright orange trumpet-shaped flowers and then study the plant and find those green seed pods. They look like a nice banana. They're about an inch long. And when they're good and fat, well, I pick one off very carefully, because if you are not careful, it will explode in your fingers. But pick one off and then hold it out where the child can touch it on the bottom, and they will be amazed. It's a pretty cool thing that happens there. Our next report, again, from Sugar Lake Lodge. And we have Anzi and Matic at the lodge.
15: My name's Anzi. I'm from Lake Minnesota. And today we found a snake and fascinating plants, and a snake bit me on the hand. Oh yeah, and also I caught a crawfish. My name's Anzi, and I'm from Minnesota on Lake Elmo. And today we were flipping logs. We were trying to find salamanders, but we couldn't. When we were flipping logs, we found roly-polies and ants. I found the wasp on the window that we did not catch. And yeah, that was it.
16: I'm Magic.
17: Did you go on a hike with us?
16: Yeah.
17: What did you find?
16: And a snake. I'm from Lake Elmo.
1: Matic was a little gun shy there. He was Anzi's little brother, and he was right in there. He touched the snake. Anzi and I decided we should have a T-shirt, and that the headline should be "Things That Have Bitten Me," and then below would be a list of all the things. Anzi had been bitten by a monkey, which outclassed me, because I've been bitten by a raccoon, I've been bitten by voles, I've been bitten by squirrels, I've been bitten by a snake. And Anzi had a pretty good list too, but we both were of the sort that we're going to put our hand in there and then we'll learn, or maybe we won't learn.
0: I would like that T-shirt. I would like it to say John Latimer's been bit by this, and then Anzi has been bit by this. I would wear that T-shirt. Absolutely.
1: Yeah, we had Anzi was just great. He's like 7, 8 years old. And man, he was right on it. And the snake that we caught had eaten something. So this is not a big snake. It's maybe 24 inches long. But about halfway down, or a third of the way down, there's about a 4-inch stretch of a really fat part. So whatever it ate, it was still in the process of digesting, which is maybe why we caught it, because it was probably... like you and I, after a Thanksgiving dinner, it was just like, oh man, just leave me alone. I just want to digest for a while here. So yeah, we did get a good look at that snake and had a lot of fun talking and touching. And yeah, Anzi was quite the little adventurer. And I think that he could easily fall into a life like mine. I won't say dissolute, but certainly on the edges. Yeah, great kids. Yeah, well, we'll have more talkbacks coming up in the next hour. Right now, it's time to tell you that you are listening to 91.7 KAXE Grand Rapids, 90.5 KBXE Bagley Bemidji, 89.9 Brainerd, and on our smart speaker. 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
0: Coming up, our news team brings us the Up North Report. 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Make sure you stay tuned for that. 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
0: Patchy fog early today, then partly sunny with a slight chance of rain, high 79 to 84 with calm west winds and mostly cloudy tonight. Patchy fog late, lows 54 to 61 degrees.
18: For KAXC News, I'm Larissa Donovan with the Up North Report. A person died Saturday while in custody at the St. Louis County Jail. In a news release, St. Louis County Sheriff Gordon Ramsey stated correctional officers in Duluth responded to a medical emergency in a cell around 1 in the morning. Emergency personnel from the Duluth Fire Department and Mayo Ambulance also responded, but the person did not regain consciousness and was pronounced dead. They were not yet identified by the county as of Monday afternoon. By request of the sheriff's office, the Minnesota Bureau of Criminal Apprehension is conducting an independent investigation. Minnesota's primary election is Tuesday, and nonpartisan civic engagement leaders say they remain appalled by the influence of outside funds flowing into federal races here. They also see a future where state laws could tamp down on this so-called dark money. Watchdogs say this year's midterms are another example of political action committees spending big-time cash on races without having to immediately disclose their underlying sources, including corporations. Mary Hartnett with the group Clean Elections Minnesota says past and recent U.S. Supreme Court rulings make it hard to pull the cover off of this activity.
19: It's one of the biggest issues that we have in this country. I think it's just been a steady beat, and it just continues to get worse.
18: Election tracking sources say upwards of $20 million has been spent by outside groups on the U.S. Senate race in Minnesota. The ads themselves often include accusations of an opponent leaning too much on this type of support. Hartnett praises Hawaii for adopting a new law that redefines corporate powers, essentially limiting their political spending clout. Hartnett and other supporters are making a similar push in Minnesota amid questions if these laws will lead to costly court battles. The Minnesota bill was introduced this past spring but didn't gain much traction. Supporters like Hartnett hope it'll see new life next session and overcome any arguments about limiting free speech. Thanks to Minnesota News Connection for this story. All eligible Minnesota voters are able to participate in the August primary Tuesday for state offices and the U.S. Senate race, but many already have. As of 9 a.m. Monday, local election officials had accepted more than 206,000 absentee and mail ballots for the primary. The Secretary of State's office says this is the highest number of absentee and mail ballots cast before a primary in a non-presidential election year. Find out more about who is on the ballots, plus where they stand on the issues, in our KAXC primary election guide at kaxc.org/election guide. Ahead of Saturday's season opener, the Minnesota Department of Natural Resources is reminding harvesters that wild rice stands must be ripe to legally harvest. Stella Mayerhoff has more.
20: Harvesters are ready for the wild rice season to open, but
21: even though the season opens on August 15th, that does not mean that the rice is ready. It does not mean it's ripe.
20: That's Minnesota DNR Wildlife Lake Specialist Ann Geisen. Minnesota's green rice law makes it illegal to harvest unripe or green rice. Geisen notes it's the responsibility of the harvesters to check that the rice is ready. She says there are three things to look for. First, the plant's stems and leaves above the water should be brown. Second, a ripe kernel will snap in half. If it bends or emits a milky substance, it's not ready. Finally, the kernel should fall right off when you knock on the plant. Geisen warns that hitting plants too hard has a ripple effect.
21: The kernels on the plant won't continue to get ripe. Those kernels won't feed people. They won't feed wildlife. They won't fall into the lake to grow rice plants next year.
20: Fortunately, following the DNR's guidelines can help keep the rice healthy. And so far, the odds for successful ricing are looking good. Early reports from the DNR and tribal biologists suggest that the conditions across central and northern Minnesota range from fair to great. The wild rice season runs until the end of September. Stella Mayerhoff, Report for America Corps member for KAXE News.
18: 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From the KAXE News Desk, I'm Larissa Donovan, telling the stories of northern Minnesota through local news.
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0: Thanks for tuning in. It is People Powered KEXE. Coming up, we'll have more news from National Public Radio. We're learning more about foodborne illnesses and Black maternal health. Stay tuned for that. We just had a reporter, Stella Meyerhoff, reporting on wild rice, green wild rice. She also did a great story that you and I are looking at right now on drought and storage. What is the phrase she's using? Storage drought.
1: Yeah. Yeah, yeah.
0: That like you're,
1: Pacagama, Winnie, Pacagama, Winnie, Big Sandy, Leech, all of those are reservoir lakes. They all have a dam holding back water. They all connect to the Mississippi River. If you look out here right now, you know, I could throw a rock across the river here in Grand Rapids, and mm-hmm. I don't have much of an arm anymore. But it is extreme drought is sort of the northeastern part of the state is all covered in what is a very concerning situation, especially further downstream. You know, if the river's only as wide as it is up here, further downstream, it's even less wide. So, yeah, it's a factor.
0: Yeah, she's got information in there about what are called well interferences when your neighbor, when you take too much water from your well,
1: right,
0: affects your neighbor. So, you know, they're saying be mindful of water, especially used for landscaping.
1: Yeah.
0: You know, for your yards and stuff. So
1: I noticed that one of the local restaurants had a sprinkler system on this morning, spraying water onto the grass. Nice to have green grass, but it'd be better to have that water for bathing and drinking.
0: Yeah, for sure.
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0: Coming up at 8:40 today, Pam Perry's back, non-game wildlife biologist. We're going to be talking birds and frogs, and if you have any questions, you can start sending them to us, 218-326-1234. That's the number to text.
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5: It's Morning Edition from NPR News. I'm Leila Fadel.
22: And I'm A. Martinez. It's been a bad summer for foodborne illnesses. The cyclosporiasis outbreak began in May. Tens of thousands of people got sick with diarrhea, mostly from iceberg lettuce processed by Taylor Farms. Two people died. Now, the Centers for Disease Control and Prevention says it traced 345 salmonella infections to jalapenos from Mexico. Now, that prompted Taylor Farms to recall its jalapeno products. NPR's Yuki Noguchi reports on what makes this season of sickness especially tricky.
23: Pathogens can spread easily in heat, especially when commingled in large processing and distribution operations. The huge ongoing cyclosporiasis outbreak was traced to a single large producer who had supplied lettuce from Mexico to chain restaurants and stores across the U.S. Similarly, salmonella-tainted jalapenos traveled to 27 states through Coast Citrus distributors. But Dr. Ann Zink says this year's foodborne outbreaks are also worse because states have fewer tools to fight them. Zink is an emergency physician and former chief medical officer for the state of Alaska. She says the CDC and Food and Drug Administration fund state and local food safety programs. The Trump administration cuts are now hampering those efforts.
24: A state like Alaska doesn't have the ability to do a large outbreak investigation like this across multiple states without the partnership with CDC.
23: Staff that support states were also slashed.
24: Epidemiologists and team reach out to CDC regularly to understand what they're seeing in a larger context nationally, which is really important. And when those personnel are gone, the positions are unfilled, it really slows not only the reporting, but the disease investigation.
23: That, she says, has left the public with many questions. Yuki Noguchi, NPR News.
5: Millions of people in the U.S. have no access to local maternity care. The March of Dimes has a report today on these maternity care deserts, counties with no labor and delivery hospitals, birthing centers, or obstetric clinicians. NPR's Kristen Wright reports on efforts to change that.
2: Baby River Emmanuel has a lot to say.
3: Good morning.
2: Her mother, Nadia Granby, is cherishing these moments for countless reasons.
3: Did you sleep well last night? Oh, you did.
2: Besides being a mother, she spends her days and many nights caring for other moms and babies, driving hundreds of miles a day sometimes through Alabama.
6: It is an amazing joy to see families who feel safe.
2: Granby is proud to be a licensed and certified professional midwife. Midwives are medically trained to do many of the same things as doctors when women are having babies in low-risk situations. But Granby says one main difference is that midwives are able to give more personalized care.
6: It is about how are you doing emotionally, spiritually, physically? What support do you have? Who's around you that's going to be with you throughout the pregnancy?
2: Research shows midwife births lead to lower rates of both cesarean section and complications. Midwives deliver in hospitals, birth centers, and at homes and continue care after the baby's born.
6: Who's going to show up postpartum to cook you some food, to make sure you stay in the bed and you're not doing too much?
2: The reason Granby travels all those miles to see clients is because many of them live in communities without access to maternity care.
7: This goes beyond a mere inconvenience.
2: That's Dr. Michael Warren, Chief Medical and Health Officer for the March of Dimes, an organization that works to improve health outcomes for mothers and babies in the U.S.
7: We know that those women who live in maternity care deserts are more likely to have bad outcomes when it comes to their pregnancies.
2: The March of Dimes 2026 Maternity Care Desert Report, Nowhere to Go, paints a troubling picture. It finds one in three counties are maternity care deserts where there are no obstetric clinicians or birthing facilities. Part of the problem? More than 500 hospitals closed maternity wards between 2010 and 2022, according to a study published in a leading medical journal, leaving millions of women of reproductive age in maternity care deserts.
7: Those counties collectively are home to 2.4 million women of reproductive age in their counties, where 150,000 births occur every year.
2: It's a problem that affects women in both rural and urban communities and drives up infant mortality rates. More than 20,000 babies die before their first birthday every year in the U.S., according to the Centers for Disease Control and Prevention. And about 600 women a year don't survive pregnancy-related complications.
7: Unfortunately, in the United States, we live in a country that is among the most dangerous developed countries in the world for giving birth.
2: Especially for women of color. According to the most recent maternal mortality data from the March of Dimes and the CDC, rates of maternal death are significantly higher for Indigenous and Black women. Midwife Nadia Granby feels the loss.
6: It's really about the history in this country of how we as Black women have not been heard and mistreated and abused, and especially in the state that I'm in Alabama.
2: She's passionate about undoing those disparities as a midwife. The March of Dimes says midwives are part of the solution and critical to expanding access to maternity care.
7: Midwives are a very important part of this picture. They are a vital part of the maternity care team.
2: Midwives currently attend about 12% of births. That's 4% more than a decade ago. But some states have laws making it harder for them to practice. Midwives have filed lawsuits against several southern states. In Alabama, they're suing over licensing requirements. State health officials there argue doctors should always be involved in the birthing process to protect health and safety. The March of Dimes disagrees and is advocating for key policies to support midwifery care, including expanded hospital privileges for midwives like Granby, who sees a brighter future in her baby's brown eyes.
6: I have tremendous hope for positive change.
2: She's opening her first office in Birmingham to see clients, but she'll still keep crisscrossing the state so that some families don't have to. Kristen Wright, NPR News.
5: This is NPR News.
0: It is 7:16. Thanks for tuning in. It's People Powered KEXE. It's Tuesday morning. I'm Heidi Holton with John Latimer. We'll have John's phenology report coming up next. We did get a text in from, can you guess?
1: The new stocks?
0: No, Susan from Cotton.
1: Oh, Susan, of course.
0: Always good to hear from
1: good
0: Susan.
1: Good morning, Susan.
0: Susan saying, Tuesday mornings are indeed my favorites, no matter what is going on around me and in the world. Your banter makes me laugh. The reports teach me so much, and the children's voices and knowledge lighten my heart. I know they can't completely replicate this show, but I am delighted to hear other communities are hoping to do something similar.
1: I would hope the same. I was telling the people yesterday in our conversation that if they could find a community radio station where they found somebody who had a bit of interest in nature, that it was a pretty easy thing to do. Mm-hmm. That you just had to.
0: They need just a rural mail carrier. They have to do it exactly as you did it. You know?
1: Well, I think that there are other paths to get it to get to the same place. But yeah, it doesn't hurt to have that exposure.
0: Right.
1: I was always amazed at my fellow carriers how oblivious some of them were to the world that they drove around in all time. I remember one fellow whose job it was to deliver down around Pekegama Lake, and I always used to ask him, is Sherry's arm frozen yet? And he goes, I don't know. Like, what do you look at while you're driving?
0: Oh, my gosh.
1: How could you not know? It's right there. Yeah.
0: And I'd highly recommend, it doesn't have to be. I think the one thing they should replicate is that it doesn't have to be an expert. It has to be someone who cares.
1: Oh, my God.
0: Who's passionate is more important than an expert, because you can find experts and you can ask them questions, but
1: absolutely
0: you need somebody to kind of helm that. I mean, it's sort of like the brief fun foray we had during the World Cup, hearing our commentators and how passionate they were about the World Cup. It was so much fun, and I barely watched any of it, but I was just engrossed in everything they were talking about because they cared that much. So.
1: I can relate many, many stories from my beginnings. In fact, I'd be ashamed probably to listen to some of the shows that I did back in the 80s and 90s, but live and learn. It's people, all of you have been kind enough to correct me when you know that I'm wrong. And I've been, I have a strong enough ego that I can take correction without taking offense. So if you find me blathering on about something that you know to be patently false, please call me. Mm-hmm. Call me on it. Mm-hmm. Point out what is the truth, and we'll proceed from there. I always want to be as accurate as possible, but sometimes, time constraints and the desire for a good story overwhelm my sense of truth. I like to say if my lips are moving, I'm probably lying. So, that's just the way it goes.
0: For our weather today, we're looking at some partly sunny skies, slight chance of rain, and high 79 to 84 with calm west winds. Mostly cloudy tonight, patchy fog late, and lows 54 to 61. Our question of the week is about your favorite roadside attractions. It could be a statue, a historical marker, or maybe just a pretty spot to stop. We want your stories. Text 218-326-1234. One of my favorites, because it's a road I take fairly often, Highway 2, is the rest stop in Cass Lake.
1: Ah.
0: It's beautiful.
1: Hmm.
0: And it's right on the lake there, and it's just a lovely place to be.
1: I seldom stop there, but I oftentimes go down to the cities, and usually I like to leave early.
0: Mm-hmm.
1: And the rest stop on Big Sandy on Highway 65. If you're there at the right time, you can watch the sun come up over the lake.
0: Mm, nice. We want to hear from you. Text us 218-326-1234.
1: And I would say any place that you stop, there's something interesting.
0: Right.
1: You just got to get out and wander. I remember driving in the mountains, and my wife is not fond of driving in places where there are steep drops. And I just out of kindness, pulled over and stopped and let her kind of calm down a little bit, because we were in the mountains and there were places where there were precipitous drops off of one side of the road. But we stopped and I just, you know, I was like, okay, well, we're here. Let's go for a walk. And so I wandered up into the woods, and I hadn't gotten 20 feet into the woods, and I was surrounded by calypso orchids, which are these gorgeous little orchids. They stand about 4 or 5 inches tall, and they're just absolutely beautiful. Wow. And they were everywhere.
0: Wow.
1: And I thought, oh my word, how did that happen? Just fortuitous, I guess. Or the calypso orchid is really plentiful in that part of Alberta and British Columbia. It was pretty amazing.
0: You're making me think of, used to be my favorite thing, driving from when you fly into Anchorage, and then I drive to Saldatna to see my brother. And it's just most gorgeous drive. You're seeing the ocean and mountains, and it's just fantastic. And there's cliffs on your left-hand side. And, there's a spot you can stop where there's water coming out, and there's a spigot, so you can fill up with this pure water. And so it would always be the place where you fill up your water bottle. But the last time I was there, they don't have it anymore. There were accidents. That's too bad. But it was a fun thing to do at the time.
1: So yes.
0: There you go.
1: Yeah, yeah.
0: Coming up, I think we have some phonology.
1: Pretty soon, yeah.
0: Okay.
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It's time for the Phenology Show. Phenology is, of course, the rhythmic biological nature of events as they relate to climate. Pause to look at a bird outside the window. Nothing unusual about that. If you know me, I'm pretty much distracted by everything that has to do anything with nature. So, just a quick look. And since it was a bird, I'll start with birds today. And the following birds have caught my attention this past week, including yesterday, a red-tailed hawk that was probably a juvenile because it was sitting on a fence post right along the edge of Blue Heron Drive. And honestly, I wasn't 15 feet from it, and it just turned its head and looked at me like, what are you doing? And I looked at it and thought, what are you doing? And got a good close look at what probably was a juvenile red-tailed hawk. There are a family of kestrels along Blue Heron Drive, and there are six for sure, maybe seven. It's hard to count them all. And they hang out by my neighbor's house in the trees, and they swing out over the fields in their unbelievably delicate and lovely flights. And it is just a thrill to come out of my driveway and see them all sort of scatter and whip this way and that way across the land. It must be frightening to be a grasshopper in their presence. Barred owl was sitting on one of the fence posts in my garden the other morning, and he was guarding the garden, I guess. It was 6 o'clock. It was pretty light out, and I came out the door, and all of a sudden it flew off from the post and up into a tree really nearby, and I was going, whoa, look at that. That's pretty exciting. This past week, I saw my first really significant flock of crows, and there were probably 40 birds, and probably that will swell to maybe over 100 before they're done. The sandhill cranes have been turning up the turf along the edge of Blue Heron Drive and looking for grubs. Ravens, there's a family of ravens. There are six or seven of them that are hanging out in the fields and eating, I suppose, grasshoppers as well. The fields have been mown recently, and the grass is not yet 8 inches tall. So there are just a bunch of them out there. And, that's our brown thrasher. Yeah, more birds outside the window. So I've been checking those out. The ravens, they're one of my favorite birds. They are my favorite bird. The loon, there was a loon on Crooked Lake. They have been gone. I think the trumpeter swans have driven them off. Crooked Lake is really small, only 70 acres, and the trumpeter swans are big and they're bullies and they don't like other waterfowl, other animals in their neighborhood. And, the loons have come back each year in the spring and then disappeared. And this past Sunday, there was a single loon out on the lake. He wasn't calling. He was just hanging out. And I looked at him through the binoculars. He's diving and fishing and doing what loons do. But there was only the one. And I did not see the trumpeter swans. They were either, they did not have a family this year. At least I haven't seen any cygnets with them. I've seen them, the pair of them along the edges, and generally they would have their young with them if they had young, and this year I have not seen any, so I think that they were unsuccessful. I have juvenile birds of every stripe and color, nuthatches, both red and white-breasted, chickadees, purple finches, rose-breasted grosbeaks, all of the woodpeckers, downy, hairy, red-bellied, and pileated, all juveniles of all of those species are coming to my bird feeders pretty regularly, so I get a good look at all of those young birds as they learn to master the bird feeder and the suet feeder. So, and speaking of the suet feeder, we had a bear in there the other day, and the bear kind of took the suet down and ate the suet cake,
And so then we've been taking the suet in each night and the seeds and sort of denying it that little nutritious snack. And the bear has learned its lesson, I guess, and has gone off in search of better food or better food providers. I don't know. Probably nothing better than a suet cake for a bear. That's kind of a lot of calories in one big bite. But I have pulled it in every night and put it back out every morning. And the woodpeckers are certainly appreciative. The other bird that I wanted to note is the red-eyed vireo. And the red-eyed vireo has been singing in my neighborhood. And it is a lovely song. And I have often tried to characterize it. Here I am. Look at me up here. Here I am. Look at me up here. And I decided that that really doesn't do it justice. So I have... I've gotten Heidi to find a recording of the red-eyed vireo, and this is what they sound like.

That wasn't the one that I was expecting, but they do sing this time of year. They're one of the few birds that do sing, and their song is a bit of a melody. It's a bit, you know, there's some up and down to it. And if you're hearing a bird that is singing pretty clearly and pretty openly, and you can't find the bird, it's probably the red-eyed vireo. They, by the way, are making, they have made their nest, and they always nest in a fork, usually within 10 or 15 feet of the ground, in a shrub or a tree, but they're going to find a branching fork, and they're going to suspend their nest below the fork, and it's going to be held to the fork in the branches by spider silk and some grasses, and they're going to wrap that all up, and then they're going to hang this little cup of a nest down below. So once the leaves are down, you'll be able to discover the red-eyed vireo nests that are around you and have been there all year, and we have not noticed them, and I'm with you on that. Trust me. It's not like I know where they are. I'll find them when the leaves are down, and they will become quite obvious. Looking at some of the plants that are in fruit right now, and those would be pagoda dogwoods, black chokeberry. There's still a few choke cherries on my choke cherry trees. The Juneberries are gone from

And the berries were beginning to ripen. So two different plants, two different varieties of plants, and two different timings with them. The showy mountain ash, that is the wild, that is the native mountain ash that you're going to see. You're going to see a lot of mountain ash in town that are not showy mountain ash. The showy mountain ash is a native tree and grows here. It is, if you're looking it up, it's called Sorbus decora. And the showy mountain ash, I have one that's probably 35, maybe 40 feet tall. And the berries on it are mostly green, but you can start to see that they're changing a little bit, pushing a little bit toward the orange color. The black chokeberry, I have a varietal of that one as well, and it grows very tall, produces these lovely fat berries. I have a native one that grows back in the woods, and the commercial varietal had almost no fruit this year. Last year it was loaded with fruit. This year, almost none. The native species back in the woods has a much smaller berry, but it has a pretty consistent crop. Last year and this year, pretty consistent number of fruits. They are not ripe yet. If you're looking at the tag alder, the speckled alder, the fruit, this year's fruit is now a green berry about the size of, bigger than a Juneberry, smaller than a grape. But they are kind of rough. They're going to become those dark brown little pine cones that you see on the tag alders. And calling them pine cones, of course, is a misnomer because they are actually, they're a seed cone, but they are certainly not on a pine. They're on a speckled alder, so don't hold me to that. But if you also are looking at the speckled alder, you'll see that next spring's male flowers are hanging on right now. They began coming out a couple weeks ago, and now they're about an inch, maybe an inch and a quarter long, and that may be as large as they get. And then as they are green now, and as they ripen, they'll get more purple, and next spring they'll be quite spectacular as they begin to stretch out in early April. Some of the flowers that I've run across this past week, including three different kinds of asters. I had the flat-topped aster. That's a white one, and obvious, according to its name, big flat top of flowers on the flat-topped aster. The large-leafed aster is growing in the woods. That's the one with a blue flower and big, big leaves. And the large-leafed aster, the flower, it's a ray flower, like think of a daisy, but think of a daisy where someone has gone in and plucked out a few of the rays sort of randomly. The large-leafed aster never has a complete flower with nice even rays all the way around. It's always got some gaps in there where the rays don't form. And then there was a blue aster in bloom down near the lake, and I struggle with asters and goldenrods. Both of them can be very difficult to identify. This one, looking at the leaves, it might be smooth aster, but it really doesn't meet all the requirements of smooth aster. It's got a very hairy stem. The leaves are alternate. They clasp the stem. They're very narrow, lanceolate, I would call them. They're like maybe 1/6 as wide as they are long. If you look very carefully, there are tiny, tiny teeth along the edges of the leaves. If you know the name of that aster, hairy stem, alternate leaves, clasping with long, narrow leaves that have almost invisible teeth on them, just tiny, tiny teeth. If you know the name of that aster, send it along. I would love to find out because I spent way too long looking through Minnesota wildflowers yesterday trying to pin it down. Among the goldenrods, the daily dose of phenology this morning talked about the gray goldenrod.

It is in bloom right now, a kind of a compact finger-like structure of bright yellow flowers, doesn't spread very much. So gray goldenrod is blooming. Also this week I found tall goldenrod and Canada goldenrod and flat-topped goldenrod. Now the flat-topped goldenrod is sometimes called grass-leaved because the leaves on the flat-topped goldenrod are very, very narrow, like less than a quarter of an inch wide and about 3 or 4 inches long. The flat-topped goldenrod, like the flat-topped aster, the flowers are all sort of at the same level, and they're very, very small compared to the tall goldenrod and the Canada goldenrod. Tall goldenrod and Canada goldenrod, if you feel the leaf, the tall goldenrod is really rough. It's going to feel like sandpaper, and the Canada goldenrod is going to be pretty smooth. So those are all blooming, all of the asters and goldenrods, and there'll be more of both of those coming along. Black bindweed is still in bloom, although some of the leaves of the black bindweed are starting to show color. Sow thistle is blooming. That's a tall dandelion-like flower, except that the leaves look like, like thistle leaves, kind of got pokey little ends on them, and they're kind of deeply cut, a bit like a dandelion leaf. But the plant itself is going to be 2 to 3 feet tall and sometimes even more. Common skullcap is blooming in the swamps and wet areas. Also hemp nettle, same thing. Rough hawkweed is blooming. Jewelweed is probably at its peak. The jewelweed is the one with the exploding seeds. If you see these bright orange trumpet-shaped flowers, they've got a big bell opening on them, and then they kind of hook back and flip around at the very tail end, get very, very tiny. And it's a hummingbird-pollinated plant. The hummingbird goes in and tucks in there to get the nectar, which is way in the back, and in doing so, the flower just leans down and puts a little dab of pollen on her forehead, and when she goes to the next flower, it moves that pollen over. I saw maybe my last columbine, Canada columbine, in bloom. Wild bergamot is probably close to its peak of bloom. Cup plant, which is not a common plant here, but I have some, and Dick Thoyne was kind enough to give me some of his, and so that's the reason I have some. The leaves form these giant cups along the stem, and the flowers look like sunflowers, and they get quite tall. Mine are about 8 feet tall, and that seems to be about where they end up. Boneset is blooming. Joe pieweed is still blooming. Wild rice. I don't know if wild rice is blooming or if it's gone past that to the seed stage. I can't tell because I can't get out to it, but there is a good crop of wild rice this year, especially on my lake due to the low water. Fireweed is blooming, and fireweed is that magenta colored flower that you see in big patches in the ditches along the edges of the roads. It is absolutely gorgeous and probably at its peak of bloom right now. Interrupted fern is starting to show the first browning of the fall. Spreading dogbane, the first spreading dogbane leaves are turning yellow. I got a note from Kevin Friesen, and he asked about Japanese beetles. And I had been seeing Japanese beetles here and there, and this last week on the wood nettles, they were absolutely thick, and they were procreating, making more Japanese beetles. These beetles attack up to 300 different species of plants, so it's pretty hard to figure out, you know, where they're going. But if you have them, you're going to have leaves that are skeletonized. Think of eating all of the interconnective tissue on a leaf and leaving the veins structure behind. If you're seeing that, you probably have Japanese beetles. If you have them and you can manage it, probably the best thing to do is, like this time of day, get out there while they're still kind of drowsy and cool from the night. Get a jar with some soap
be water in it and then just knock them off the plant into the jar. That's probably the most effective way. I read something about pheromone traps where you scent out a scent that attracts them. The problem is it brings in more than you're going to catch. You'll catch a few, but you're really just increasing the population in the area, which is not exactly how you want to do that. And finally, this week, the Carolina grasshopper. That's that one with the black wing and the kind of cream-colored border on it that you see flying about, sort of sandy brown in color if you see it sitting on the ground. The males are flying right now about 3 feet off the ground, sort of hovering in place, and there's a female down below them, and they are trying to prove to her that they have the stamina and the wherewithal to be the mate to that female that's down below. So keep an eye out for hovering Carolina grasshoppers. That's the Phenology Show for this week. Thanks for tuning in. We'll talk to you again next week.

0: It's 7:43. Thanks for tuning in to People Powered KEXE. Coming up, we'll have best wishes, and then we've got more of your reports and texts about what you're seeing in nature. You can join the conversation by texting 218-326-1234. Patchy fog early today, then partly sunny with a slight chance of rain, highs 79 to 84 with calm west winds. Mostly cloudy tonight with patchy fog later, lows 54 to 61 degrees. We are reminding you today is primary election day. Election guides are available right now. There's all kinds of links there. It'll tell you where your polling place is, give you information on same day registration, and who's running for office in northern Minnesota. 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I'll be with Chelsea Perkins, and we'd love to know why you are voting today. 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
1: It is time now to celebrate our birthdays and anniversaries. Best wishes, we call the program. We do our best to wish our friends and neighbors happy birthday and happy anniversary. And for today, August 11th, we have the anniversary of Tom and Jean Fastland. And I think Tom is a DNR guy. I've talked to him before.
0: Okay.
1: About some of the observations that he's made down in the Hill City area where they are celebrating their anniversary. And Mike and Jody Tonder are celebrating their 53rd anniversary today in Two Harbors. Wow, nice going. Nicole Grandstand is having a birthday today. She is from Waukesha, Wisconsin. Adam Tritt is 62 today, and Adam lives in Chisholm. Teresa Alto is 58 today, and she lives in Grand Rapids. And she, no doubt, is probably out gathering something. Maybe getting ready to rice, but maybe picking a few of those, maybe chanterelle mushrooms if she's finding them. She wouldn't tell me if she were, but I don't blame her. I wouldn't tell her if I were finding them either. Or I might say, have you been checking for chanterelles? Leave it at that. Beth Helfont is having a birthday today, and Beth lives in Pacific Grove, California. Pete Emmons is 81 today. Pete is from Angora. I can remember hearing Pete on the radio many years ago with his partner. Happy birthday, Pete. Joan Downham, another radio voice. She's having a birthday today, and she lives in Boy River. And we have all heard Joan on the radio and look forward to the next time that Joan comes and brings some of her great music. I remember her walking in here with an armload of albums that would have crippled most people, several dozen pounds worth of albums coming in. She has a music collection to be envied. And Debbie Sackerson is celebrating her 73rd birthday today in Cohasset. Happy birthday and happy anniversary to all of you. And Heidi, you've got some music for them.
0: I do. It's the album of the week, Afro Disco Mikasa by Adrian Young. Let's take a listen.

0: The song there is called Everybody, and it is on our album of the week, Afro Disco Makossa by Adrian Young. You can find more information at kaxe.org. The album, we're hearing the influences of Afrobeat co-founder Tony Allen and highlife pioneer Ebo Taylor, both of whom are featured in Adrian's Jazz is Dead collection.
1: Nice music. I liked it. Mm-hmm. I could see myself dancing around the kitchen chopping asparagus and mushrooms to make an omelet.
0: Nice.
1: Yeah. Nice breakfast.
0: You know, I'm envious of people who are sitting there doing that kind of thing. Just got a text from home about rice falling off the stalks there.
1: Okay.
0: And a group of seven loons are gathering, hunting, and playing.
1: Yeah, nice. This is the time of year the adults gather and start to goof around.
0: And then they'll leave their babies, right?
1: Yep. Yep. See ya. Good luck.
0: Yeah.
1: Not leaving you with any maps or anything. Just have a good fall. And if everything goes well, we'll see you back here next spring, but probably not because we're not going to let you in our property. Yeah, I remember working with some loon researchers and discovering some pretty amazing things about loons, so we can cover that another time. But right now, it is time to continue with our morning talkback segments, and our talkbacks are produced, in fact, by Charlie Mitchell. Today, our next report comes from Long Lake Conservation Center near Palisade.
2: Hi, this is Layla from Outdoor Explorers Summer Camp at Long Lake Conservation Center. During our camp, the low temp was 50 degrees Fahrenheit and the high was 80. We got some much needed rain on Friday morning.
3: This is Vince with the Lake Report. We found seven leopard frogs, including one with a leech attached to its leg. Walleye fingerlings were seen, so we know that at least some fry that the DNR released in the spring are now large enough to identify. Swans were sighted. One loon was curiously watching our cardboard boat race. During fishing, the loon swam around the swim raft we were fishing from, and all the fish ran away for several minutes until the loon swam off to the other side of the lake.
4: This is Eleanor with the fishing report. Long Lake is a shallow lake, and some of the winters, the water freezes so deep that many of the fish die. We were able to catch a few nice perch and crappies. We used barbless hooks so that we can get them back in the water as soon as possible.
5: This is Alice with the forest report. We saw a deer by the lake and lots of deer scat everywhere. Two adult turkeys with nine poults, chipmunks, a toad, a small snake, a vole, and a rabbit. One kipper had 10 ticks on him. Marcus and Stella found a ghost pipe plant. This plant is all white and does not use photosynthesis to get food or energy. It uses underground fungi and tree roots instead.
6: This is Adeline. We had a great time exploring, and we want to remind everyone to unplug, get outside, and live connected!
1: Yeah, absolutely. Thank you. What a great report. Nice reporters. Vince with the Lake Report, leopard frogs, walleye fingerlings, swans, a loon, which ran off all their fish. They were catching some perch and crappies. Also, a deer, two adult turkeys with nine poults, chipmunks, toads, small snake, a vole, a rabbit, and one camper had 10 ticks on him. Wow. That's astonishing. I had no idea. I haven't had a tick for a couple of weeks, and I haven't missed them. The ghost pipe plant is in bloom, and I forgot to mention that on the phenology show, but I also found ghost pipe in bloom. Monotropa uniflora. It is a saprophytic plant. It lives off dying and decaying wood. It steals its energy from other sources. It has no chlorophyll, so it has no opportunities to put something back in the soil. It simply consumes. And now is the time of year. If you're out walking around, they're white. If you get down and look, or pick one and look, you'll see that the interior of the flower is sort of pink, but the whole plant from ground to the top of the flower, which can be 7 or 8 inches, maybe 9 inches at times, is absolutely deathly white. Our next two reports come from Leona Sitchi's class, Roots and Wings Forest School in New York Mills.
7: This is the Adventurers from Roots and Wings Forest School reporting from Glendale State Park on July 29th. Last week, the water current was stronger, and the water level was higher than this week. So. And we walked back up the creek this time because it wasn't that strong.
8: I found a mussel with zebra mussels on it, and it was alive.
9: I seen a water lily. The water lilies were in the cattails.
10: Were they on something?
9: And they were on lily pads.
8: I saw morning glories on the side of the creek.
11: I found a crystal rock in the creek, and there was lots of fish in the creek.
12: I found a dragonfly floating in the creek.
13: I saw a turtle egg in the creek when I was swimming. It was open.
14: I saw cattails in the water.
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16: 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Stay wild.
1: Indeed, stay wild. Thank you, Leona, for that great report. A mussel with zebra mussels. And boy, is that ever the case. Where there are zebra mussels, they're going to attach themselves to any structure, even if it's another mussel, even if it's another clam. Water lilies, cattails, and morning glories. I wonder if the morning glories maybe were hedge bindweed. There's a flower that looks just like a morning glory, but you need to look at the leaf, and the leaf of the morning glory is heart-shaped. Think of the Valentine heart. That's the shape of the leaf of the morning glory. The leaf of the bindweed is more like an arrowhead. It's got these sharp corners that look a lot like an arrowhead. But morning glories works. We know what you're talking about. We know that flower in our minds. Lots of crystal rock in the creek, probably lots of quartz, fish, dragonflies, a turtle egg. It was open, and it's the time of year when turtles might be hatching. Why the egg was in the water, the eggshell was in the walls out, but hard to say. Very nice report, and we have one more report from Leona's class at Roots and Wings, and here it is.
8: This is the Adventurers from Roots and Wings Forest School reporting from Glendale State Park, August 5th. I saw a tussock caterpillar. It was furry, and it was blackish, brownish.
17: I saw yellow salsify flowers. I thought it was a giant dandelion.
18: I saw a white moth.
19: I saw a prairie onion. It was purple. A bunch of little flowers.
20: I saw some turtle eggs. They were cracked.
21: The acorns were starting to form on the oak tree, and they were green.
22: I saw a brown sparrow that was really small.
23: I seen milkweed pods.
24: They were kind of prickly, and they were small and big.
25: When we were walking on the trail, we smelled skunk, and I saw skunk footprints.
26: We saw galls that were forming on leaves.
27: On the trail, I saw two monarch butterflies.
16: Thanks for listening. Stay wild.
1: Indeed, you can't get much more wild than those kids. Look at the things they saw. The tussock caterpillar, and she said it was furry and was blackish, brownish, and probably some yellow on it as well. The tussock moth caterpillars are those ones that are just outlandishly hairy, and they have these tufts. Sometimes the tufts are very tight and stick up, and sometimes they're loose and kind of open, but they are remarkable. And whenever you see one of these really hairy caterpillars, it is probably a tussock caterpillar. There are several. So there are a bunch of different styles, but they all have these mixtures of colors and tufts of hair here and there. They're quite remarkable. Yellow salsify flowers, they thought were giant dandelions. That's exactly what one would think, seeing salsify. Yeah, easy for you to say. White moth, prairie onion, turtle eggs that were cracked and open. Acorns are forming on the oak trees, and they are green. And that could have been bur oak, or it could have been red oak. The red oak acorns take 2 years to develop, and the acorns on my red oaks are green yet. They aren't brown yet, but they are quite green and will be turning brown in the next couple.

0: couple of weeks. Brown sparrow, milkweed pods, kind of spiky. That is absolutely the truth there. They smelled skunk and saw the footprints and lots of galls forming on leaves. And then finally, two monarch butterflies. And that's really quite interesting because the monarchs have been really, really strong as far as reproduction and carrying on goes. We're just seeing a great population of them, and it's really quite exciting. They're down a little bit right now, but that's because there are a lot of them that are caterpillars getting ready to go through their chrysalis. We will begin to see them starting toward the end of August, and this next generation is the generation that will fly to Mexico. This is the fourth generation, and it takes four generations, so the great-great-grandchild of the monarch that flew back from Mexico is the one that's going to be flying south to Mexico this year. We've got, let's see, we need to tell you that support comes from the Friends of Rice Lake National Wildlife Refuge near McGregor, offering 18,000 acres of woods, water, and wildlife for the public to experience, located 5 miles south of McGregor on Highway 65. Learn more about Friends of Rice Lake National Wildlife Refuge events and activities on Facebook.
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0: 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We heard from Todd, who called in from or texted from Brainerd and said, remind John, it's sumac tea season, and in fact, there are some smooth sumac on my right along the beach where I go swimming, and I tasted some this last week, and they were delightfully sour. So if you are interested in trying sumac tea, go out and pick those bright red flower heads and put them in a bag of something that you can catch any detritus that might fall off, pour hot water over those seed heads and collect the water that comes through, and it will wash off that acid, which is the what makes them sour, and you can make a kind of a nice sour lemonade like tea from sumac. And we also got a text from
1: we got a lot of texts.
0: Lay them on me.
1: Okay, so we heard from Scott S. from Hackensack. He says, I love these tall, spindly yellow flowers I see in roadside ditches this time of year. What can John teach us about them?
0: Well, the one thing I can teach you is that they are remarkably difficult to identify. No, they're not. For the most part, they are probably tall or gigantea. Would be the species name. They're helianthus, which is sunflowers. They're wild sunflowers, basically. And there are several. There are four or five that occur here in Minnesota that big yellow flowers, 3 or 4 inches across, with a sometimes yellow center. The center color is helpful in identifying them. One thing about these plants that makes them confusing is if you are trying to identify them and you go down and look at them, you'll see that the leaves are opposite one another at the base of the plant. But then as the plant grows taller and taller, the leaves begin to come alternate. And usually when you're trying to figure out what plant is which, you look at the leaf arrangement and they're either alternate or opposite. They're not both. But in the case of these tall sunflowers, they are both. And it has to do with whether the stem is hairy and how the leaf feels, etc., etc. But suffice it, to say that they're sunflowers, and tall sunflowers or wild sunflowers is probably close enough for just about anybody. We botanists, we get a little carried away and we waste way too much time trying to figure out if it's the tall one or the showy one or the Maximilian. It's just it's a game that some of us with too much time on our hands play. But let it be, let it suffice to know that they are sunflowers.
1: I'm seeing them in ditches, I think, with tansy. Are they invasive?
0: They are not. The tansy is, but they are not.
1: Okay.
0: Yeah, they're native. Yeah.
1: We also heard from Jeff from McGregor, and he sent us a photo, and he thought you might enjoy them, of Monoman or rice ripening in the McGregor area.
0: Oh, good.
1: Yeah.
0: And you know, our reporter, Emma, had a nice report.
1: I think maybe Stella.
0: Stella.
1: Right? Yep.
0: Stella,
1: We have an Emma.
0: Too. We got an Emma and a Stella. Stella went out and did a report on wild rice, and she does a nice job describing how to figure out if your rice is ready to pick.
1: Mm-hmm.
0: And so you might want to access that. You can go online and find that report for sure and learn a little bit about the wild rice in your neighborhood.
1: That's for sure.
0: And you said Tom had called and said that, or sent text saying that they're falling.
1: Yeah.
0: And that's usually, you know it's ripe when it drops off.
1: We also heard from Rosemary in Meadowlands sending in a photo saying, found these chanterelles on Saturday. I noticed, Rosemary, you're not telling us where you found them. We know you're from Meadowlands, but
0: yeah, we're on our way. We'll be there in an hour.
1: Beautiful photo. Yeah. Stop taunting us. But thank you for that. We appreciate it.
0: Yeah. I've had a really wonderful crop of shiitake mushrooms. I grow them. I promote them and inoculate the logs. But boy, the month of July really was the trigger. The rainfall was enough to really spur them on to growing. And so I've been eating shiitake mushrooms at an amazing rate. There's hardly anything that I'm having these days that doesn't have some mushrooms in it. So,
1: coming up, we're going to be talking to Tornado Bob, big weather picture. But first, I'd like to thank Dale's Auto Body. 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
1: 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It's time to talk weather. Tornado Bob joins us in the studio now. Bob, thanks for being here. Bob Kanzemius, our meteorologist and friend.
2: It's nice to be here.
0: Hey, Bob.
2: What's up, John?
0: I just noticed that my microphone was growing a great big white whisker.
2: And
0: I can't imagine where it came from.
2: Yeah, that's a mystery.
0: Yeah.
2: We'll have to look into that.
0: Don't.
2: All right. No, I won't.
0: Don't even get close to it. Yeah. So, pretty nice stretch of weather you brought us. We could use a little bit more rain, and you've been really thoughtful this summer by providing most of the rain at night, which is really, really how I like it.
2: Good.
0: I like waking up in the morning and seeing my rain gauge be full of rain, but the sky be full of sun.
2: How wonderful.
0: Yeah, thanks.
2: Yeah. And the clouds are at night, so I can't see any northern lights.
0: Oh, dang.
2: It's going to be the same thing like ice skating versus snow skiing.
0: I know.
2: For us. Yeah.
0: It's always a struggle.
2: Yeah, I like snow, like rain in the afternoon. Well, no, none of if it's not in the afternoon, I can do my mountain biking and stuff. Mountain bike practice.
0: Yeah, speaking of mountain biking, how's that going? Are the boys and girls, is it boys and girls?
2: Yes. Yeah, we have more girls on the team this year.
0: Good. Good, good. Yeah.
2: Not more girls than boys, but just more girls than we've had in the past.
0: Well, I'm happy to hear that.
2: Yeah.
0: And I've watched them ride, and reckless abandon doesn't really describe it. It's even worse than that.
2: Oh, yeah, but it's fun. It's like they just send it down the, you know.
0: I know. I watched. Like, I'm like, holy Hannah.
2: And you watch somebody pick a line down a hill, and you think, okay, well, I could do better at this. And so it's like, it's a good way to learn. Like, yeah.
0: Yeah. And as coach, are you responsible for seeing to it that they pick the right line, or do you just sort of turn them loose and say, you know, pick a line, and if it's good, you'll get down quick, and if it's not good, we'll
2: focus more on the sort of fitness aspects of it. So we'll say, like fitness and trail etiquette. If you have other trailer, I mean, if sometimes we ride other places, not on the single track trails, and you tell, well, you know, if you have walkers and be polite and allow them to go through and interact with other users on the trail as friendly as possible,
0: that's polite.
2: When you want to pass somebody and like say, can I get a pass, please? You know.
0: Okay.
2: And stuff like that.
0: So you catch up to somebody, you're both riding, and this person, you've caught up to me, and I'm riding at a speed where I can kind of control things and not hit trees, and you catch up to me, and the proper etiquette is to just say, may I pass, please?
2: Yeah.
0: And then I should, like, fall over and let you go by.
2: Yeah.
0: I can
2: not
0: do
2: follow
0: that.
2: Not follow this, too. Like, if you're, I will occasionally do a race. And there's aren't that many places where it's like open to like just go as fast as you can and get past people, so you're back on the single track, you have to say like, hey, if usually a lot of people will just like, oh yeah, there's somebody behind me, I better let them by, or they'll ask you want to pass, you know. If they don't, you have to ask.
0: Okay.
2: You
0: know? How are these competitions determined? It's not a mass start.
2: It's a mass start.
0: It is?
2: Yeah. Yep. So what they do, they'll
0: do it's not like time over a course. It's like,
2: yeah,
0: it's like everybody starts and good luck.
2: Yeah. So there's a start zone where you, you're out there, battling for a position in the single track. And then, once you're in the single track, you have to like figure out how to pass people. Sometimes you'll find a little area that's just like, yeah, you can just power past people, but you're going through the weeds a little bit, or just, you know, on the side of, you know, trail might be a little bit wider. There's a little bit of a, you know, a space where you could get around them very quickly.
0: I guess knowing the trail would be helpful.
2: Yeah.
0: Oh, if I hang back here for another 50 yards, there's a spot where I can get by this person.
2: Yeah. Stuff like that. But then you're trying to teach this sort of stuff to the kids, and also the fit, you know, learning, you know, just putting in some miles or kilometers, or, you know, doing like hill repeats, the stuff that you like gets you fit and better able to do racing, and just general bike, you know, mechanics of being on the bike, because some of the kids are pretty young and don't have the ability, or, you know, don't have that much experience on bike trails.
0: When do I get off the seat and go back to the back tire? When do I get on the front tire?
2: Yeah.
0: How do I hop over these rocks?
2: How do you see a turn, you know, and then decide you're going to take the turn and lean the bike right the right way, be in the ready position. And so there's some things that you can give them tips on how to ride.
0: Fascinating.
2: On the trails.
0: Yeah.
2: So,
0: nice. Yeah. What a joy. And the trails are absolutely astonishing. These are things that I dreamt about when I was a kid. We had trails all through the woods by my house, but nothing like this.
2: No.
0: We didn't have jumps. We didn't think about jumping. Sometimes somebody would dig a hole in the trail, and then you'd have to figure out a way around it. But
2: But anyway.
0: Yeah.
2: That's going on. And so therefore we, you know, don't like to have thunderstorms in the late afternoon, although normally I do because I'm storm chasing.
0: Yeah.
2: Recently we've had the you know, our rain has been maybe in the early morning hours or overnight.
0: Has there been a storm to chase recently? Have we had any really dynamic weather?
2: There are some. Where's the closest one's been? It's mostly out in the Dakotas, Iowa.
0: Is it
2: Illinois, like part of Wisconsin?
0: Is it just hotter there? Is there more instability? What would account for these storms?

0: not being in this part of Minnesota.
1: Minnesota's having kind of a quiet, severe weather year, except for there's a couple of days, you know, it seems like Bemidji still gets hit, unfortunately. And then there's that one morning where, a lot of central Minnesota up towards Grand Rapids got hit. But other than that, there really hasn't. It's been, and then April was, there were several tornadoes in southern Minnesota in April, but beyond that, it seems just like it's been a bit quiet on the severe weather front. It's been below average in the rainfall, so
0: yeah.
1: Statewide, we're generally in, most of the state is in drought, some sort of either abnormally dry or above in drought designation, with the north central and northeastern part of the state being still in severe drought. We just haven't made up our moisture deficit.
0: No.
1: Even though it hasn't, the rainfall really hasn't been much below normal locally in Grand Rapids. You know, it's been almost close to normal. So, overall, statewide, it's a little bit on the dry side. And we've had dry summers before this too. So the accumulated sort of precipitation deficit is not, you know, we're a little bit of still at a long-term deficit.
0: Mm-hmm. All right. Well, it will average out given enough time.
1: Yeah.
0: That's what average is.
1: Yeah,
0: speaking of average, well, go ahead.
1: Yeah, but I mentioned that you mentioned last week or during the week, you emailed me some data.
0: Yes. A fellow named Jack Jones Jack Johnson. Sent along a note. We had a conversation earlier, and he sent along a note saying that he had analyzed the weather data from the Forest Service and found that there was like a 10 degree change
1: in temperature
0: warmer.
1: In September.
0: Yeah,
1: and this it looked like it was just September data. I just saw a
0: just
1: graph.
0: September data. Okay.
1: Yeah. So, well, I thought, okay, maybe it seems like the fall is maybe warming up more than the spring is.
0: Yep.
1: It just anecdotally, that's what it feels like because we've had in the past 15 years more spring. Well, even like going back almost 20 years now, springs with snowfall, snow cover going in late into the spring.
0: Yep.
1: And fall being somewhat warm a lot of the time.
0: Yeah, I'm the last few years my first frosts are dragging all the way into October. Usually it was, well, for many years it was right around the middle of September. First what I would call a frost, which is below 32, and then killing frost, which is for me below 29.
1: Yeah, and I also remember some, rare occasions where the end of late August would give us a threat of a frost or a freeze. So the fall seems like it's been warmer. And so based on what you sent me from Jack and I decided, well, let me look at local records here. So I pulled up the Grand Rapids Forestry Lab data for September going back to 1915.
0: Okay.
1: I was going to bring it and show you in person, but then of course I get out of here and I remember like five other things I'm supposed to bring on errands I'm going to run. And then now I'm like, okay, I forgot the graph.
0: Yeah.
1: So, but what it showed was not a 10, it was less, way less. It was an increase, but it was more like it looks more like 3 degrees.
0: Okay.
1: Or something like that. And most of that increase is within the last, very recent year or so. If you look at the graph, you see it's like very, very slowly downward from like 1950 to right, and then into the 70s, ever so slightly, and then it kind of cancels out, and then the last 20 year, 25 years, it just does, it kind of points upward more sharply.
0: Okay,
1: especially the last several years.
0: Mm-hmm. And this is just the month of September.
1: Yeah,
0: and we don't know whether Jack was using Grand Rapids data or if he was using...
1: Well, there's also a station up near the Marcel Experimental Station. Mm-hmm. It might have been that data, but I'm not sure what it was exactly. But I just saw a graph and it looked like 10 degrees. In order to get that, you might have to have some sort of local change in the microclimate. Like it may be maybe the thermometer was in the shade or something like that, or in an open area and then it got wooded, because open areas tend to, open fields tend to tend to drop in temperature. If you have an open flat field, the temperature drops there faster than it would in a wooded area.
0: Mm-hmm.
1: So, yeah, and it can be a change in the land cover, but it looked like the high temperature graphs and the low temperature graphs kind of paralleled each other. So both the highs and lows were changing at the same rate.
0: Mm-hmm.
1: So I'm not sure what's going on there. I can't tell because, and then other, other stations during the season, different seasons at, like, for example, Pukekamba Dam has a pretty long record, but it has more missing data.
0: Yeah.
1: And generally, if you look at a lot of stations in the area, the story is pretty much overall very similar, that the winter still has the greatest increase of temperature.
0: Okay.
1: And spring and fall are actually in a lot of don't look that greatly different.
0: Really?
1: So spring is defined as meteorological spring, March, April, May. And then meteorological fall is September, October, November. And then winter being June, July, August, summer being June, July, August, and then winter being December, January, February.
0: Right.
1: So, it seems like I would expect an asymmetry between fall and spring,
0: mm-hmm.
1: but I didn't see that so much when I looked at the raw data.
0: Really?
1: Yeah. So sometimes we'll have a cold fall, but it hasn't happened in a few years. I mean, I think 2023 is the last time I remember seeing snow in October.
0: Yeah.
1: A significant amount of snow. We had, in fact, because I remember this because I cross-country ski and I'm involved in snowmaking on Mount Itasca. And we skied in October that year. Before Halloween, we had at least a couple snowfalls that allowed us to, like, briefly groom the trails.
0: Mm-hmm.
1: And then we even started snowmaking. In fact, on the Alpine Hill too, we might as well start up our snow guns, because it was getting down into the upper teens at night one or two times, and it's almost close to getting the Alpine Hill skiable.
0: Mm-hmm.
1: But
0: that was 23, and that was an anomaly. It wasn't really the pattern over the last 20 years has been for warmer.
1: This is just September, but October, September, October, November. The data we just talked about was September, but
0: right.
1: That showed 3 degrees, but October, November, if you look at the most individual months, maybe it's a different story, but I still suspect that, it still wouldn't be as much as you think it would be. Given that we think falls were warming up faster than springs, the data doesn't show that so much.
0: Data doesn't support that, even though that is the perception that I have.
1: Right.
0: That falls are warmer and longer, more mild going into November. And springs are just the opposite. They're like, will this snow never go?
1: Maybe spring hasn't changed that much, and it's interspersed with some warmer temp. When it does warm up, we've had some hot ones in there, like 2012.
0: Yes.
1: It was a hot spring. And then this past, I don't know. It seems like winters that we have snow cover that, sometimes stays late, but then when it warms up, it just goes ballistic warm.
0: Right. Yeah. There doesn't seem to be, I remember not last year, 2 years ago, 24, I believe, we had, everybody's waiting for this magic 40-20 high and low that sap will run.
1: Yeah.
0: And that year there was a brief period early, like in February, when that happened, and then it didn't happen again. And then we went from 30-10 to 50-30 instead of having that 40-20 range. And we didn't get a lot of syrup, a lot of sap flow.
1: Yeah.
0: Because of that. But I don't know. The overall perception that I carry that seems to be in my mind is that it's our springs are long and slow to develop into warmer weather. I don't see a lot of 60-degree days. It's like 40, 45, maybe touches 50, and then a week later it's 65, 80. 70, touching 80, yeah.
1: Yeah, this, yeah, if you look, yeah. If you look at some of the data, there are some warm days sprinkled in there. I don't know. And maybe May makes up for it. You'd have to take a look at, maybe look at April in specifically, because that seems to be the month that like everybody really wants it to warm up and is expecting to warm up, but
0: yeah. April was
1: still
0: the month.
1: Snows.
0: April was the month that my parents always went south.
1: It's yeah.
0: Like they could take winter, but April profile. Came along. It's like, please stop already. I'm ready for spring.
1: The atmospheric profiles are different in the spring and the fall because in spring there is, you know, there's stronger, let's see, no, that's why we have meteorological definition the way it is, because it coincides more with the calendar definition of spring and summer lags behind, you know, you don't get summer in the calendar summer until you get to the solstice where the sun is at its right. peak heating. But meteorological summer kind of is shifted earlier because that reflects how the temperature and the weather actually behave. So, anyway, but so April, so if you look at it, April and October have similar sunshine. But in April, sun's increasing, on an upward trend, and the so you're basically have it's helping warm things up at that point because you have this all this accumulated cold that you're trying to burn off. So the sun, you know,
0: you've got that lag. You've had the earth cold for a long time, and you need to warm it up. The whole thing. You need to warm up the earth. You need to warm up the air above the earth. You need to warm up the trees. Everything's got to be sort of coaxed along to get warm.
1: Yeah, in October, you know, so
0: all that heat's there.
1: All that heat's there and just has to be removed.
0: Right. Yeah.
1: So if you know, still thinking the that's the process going on. I think you generally get more. Seems you get more instability, in the atmosphere, more deeply mixed atmospheric. Motions are most deeply mixed atmospheric temperature, and that when you have a well mixed atmosphere, it limits how much warmer it can really get. So because of that heat gets mixed upward rather than accumulating at the surface.
0: Yeah.
1: Whereas you have a stable atmosphere, if you're warming things up over the, you know, the net warming over the column might be the same, but in a stable atmosphere, it may be more concentrated near the ground. So I'm just trying to think about out loud how fall could be perceived to be warmer, warming more than a spring case. But anyway.
0: It's that lag. It's that same lag.
1: Yep.
0: Hey, what's coming?
1: What is coming?
0: Should I be looking for my choppers and my parka? Not yet.
1: No. Pretty moderate weather. In fact, the last I looked, there's a little bit more a difference between, we'll get onto this subject of European models versus American models. Not that one is right now just demonstrably better than the other, but right now they're looking different. The last run of the European that I looked at showed we could get a little bit more return of warmth and moisture, but the American model has the storm track staying south of us, and we're just sort of in a kind of a quiet weather pattern with maybe a little rain here and there.
0: All right. Well,
1: but storms will be probably most likely farther south of here. Just that's the way the pattern is. And so certainly over the next several days, we do have chances of some light rain, but any heavy stuff is going to stay south of us.
0: Well, keep bringing it on in the evenings and you'll hear no complaints from me.
1: Okay.
0: Thanks, Bob.
1: Thanks.
2: Coming up, we'll have the Up North Report with information about today's primary day. And we've got Pam Perry talking birds.
0: Wonderful. Birds and amphibians.
2: Oh, yeah.

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2: For KAXE News, I'm Larissa Donovan with the Up North Report. A person died Saturday while in custody at the St. Louis County Jail. In a news release, St. Louis County Sheriff Gordon Ramsey stated correctional officers in Duluth responded to a medical emergency in a cell around 1 in the morning. Emergency personnel from the Duluth Fire Department and Mayo Ambulance also responded, but the person did not regain consciousness and was pronounced dead. They were not yet identified by the county as of Monday afternoon. By request of the sheriff's office, the Minnesota Bureau of Criminal Apprehension is conducting an independent investigation. Minnesota's primary election is Tuesday, and nonpartisan civic engagement leaders say they remain appalled by the influence of outside funds flowing into federal races here. They also see a future where state laws could tamp down on this so-called dark money. Watchdogs say this year's midterms are another example of political action committees spending big-time cash on races without having to immediately disclose their underlying sources, including corporations. Mary Hartnett with the group Clean Elections Minnesota says past and recent U.S. Supreme Court rulings make it hard to pull the cover off of this activity.
3: It's one of the biggest issues that we have in this country. I think it's just been a steady beat, and it just continues to get worse.
2: Election tracking sources say upwards of $20 million has been spent by outside groups on the U.S. Senate race in Minnesota. The ads themselves often include accusations of an opponent leaning too much on this type of support. Hartnett praises Hawaii for adopting a new law that redefines corporate powers, essentially limiting their political spending clout. Hartnett and other supporters are making a similar push in Minnesota amid questions if these laws will lead to costly court battles. The Minnesota bill was introduced this past spring but didn't gain much traction. Supporters like Hartnett hope it'll see new life next session and overcome any arguments about limiting free speech. Thanks to Minnesota News Connection for this story. All eligible Minnesota voters are able to participate in the August primary Tuesday for state offices and the U.S. Senate race, but many already have. As of 9 a.m. Monday, local election officials had accepted more than 206,000 absentee and mail ballots for the primary. The Secretary of State's office says this is the highest number of absentee and mail ballots cast before a primary in a non-presidential election year. Find out more about who is on the ballots, plus where they stand on the issues, in our KAXE primary election guide at kaxe.org/election guide. Ahead of Saturday's season opener, the Minnesota Department of Natural Resources is reminding harvesters that wild rice stands must be ripe to legally harvest. Stella Mayerhoff has more.
4: Harvesters are ready for the wild rice season to open, but
5: even though the season opens on August 15th, that does not mean that the rice is ready. It does not mean it's ripe.
4: That's Minnesota DNR Wildlife Lake Specialist Ann Geisen. Minnesota's green rice law makes it illegal to harvest unripe or green rice. Geisen notes it's the responsibility of the harvesters to check that the rice is ready. She says there are three things to look for. First, the plant's stems and leaves above the water should be brown. Second, a ripe kernel will snap in half. If it bends or emits a milky substance, it's not ready. Finally, the kernel should fall right off when you knock on the plant. Geisen warns that hitting plants too hard has a ripple effect.
5: The kernels on the plant won't continue to get ripe. Those kernels won't feed people. They won't feed wildlife. They won't fall into the lake to grow rice plants next year.
4: Fortunately, following the DNR's guidelines can help keep the rice healthy. And so far, the odds for successful ricing are looking good. Early reports from the DNR and tribal biologists suggest that the conditions across central and northern Minnesota range from fair to great. The wild rice season runs until the end of September. Stella Mayerhoff, Report for America Corps member for KAXE News.
2: 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From the KAXE News Desk, I'm Larissa Donovan, telling the stories of northern Minnesota through local news.

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0: That's from the Black Keys, their new album that is out. It's their 14th album, all covers, reinterpretations of blues songs with original artists like Charles Fisher Jr. there, the song called It's a Dream. You'll hear more coming up, Headwaters, at 9 o'clock with your host, Malachi Coons. And today at 1 o'clock, our volunteer host is Mindy Conradi.
1: Oh, haven't heard Mindy for a while.
0: Yeah.
1: Nice. 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
0: 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It is time to talk to Pam Perry. She joins us now. She's a non-game wildlife biologist in the Brainerd Lakes area. Pam, thanks for being here.
2: Good morning, Heidi.
0: Good
2: morning, John, and good morning, Bob.
1: Yeah. Got the whole crew here this morning ready to hear about the birds. I've been listening to the red-eyed vireo sing outside my garage, and she or he is undaunted by the fact that everybody else is shut up.
2: Yeah. Yes, and the vireo just continues on and on. It's really an amazing thing because there's so little bird song now.
1: Yeah, yeah. It's remarkably quiet in the mornings. Yeah, mm-hmm. Not like a month ago.
2: It is. And this morning I wanted to talk a little bit about goldfinches because they are really obvious, and they're singing not much, just little snatches, but they make a lot of noise and they're really active. And I would guess that many of our listeners are seeing and hearing goldfinches all over the place. Why are they so obvious right now? Because they are one of the latest nesters in North America.
3: So when do they start nesting? If they just continue through the summer, or?
2: Well, they start in July.
3: Okay.
2: You know, most birds are starting in May. Yeah. So they start in July, they go through September. And the reason is because of their food source. They're seed eaters. They really like thistles and other weed seeds. And they use the down, the plant down from milkweed and thistle to line their nests. And so they're the food for their young ones and the nesting thing. You know, this is towards the end of summer, which is where we're at right now. And they're coming to feeders. I'm seeing them regularly there. But I'm hearing them. They're just their little choo-choo-choo sounds kind of everywhere.
1: I always thought of it. I would have thought of it as a potato chip, potato chip, potato chip.
2: And they'll fly over and they're saying that.
1: And I do have a bunch of them. I put out thistle seed for them, but they haven't discovered it yet. It's been a couple weeks, and they're just like, whatever.
2: I've kind of given up on thistle, except for in the winter. If we get a big finch like red poles where we got hundreds of them, then I'll put out some thistle. But otherwise, I use sunflower chips. And that they really like that. And a lot of birds like that. But the goldfinches, the house finches, purple finches all really go for the sunflower chips.
1: The chips, not the actual black oil sunflower seed where they have to work their way in. Yeah.
2: Correct. And I think I can say this because they're a sponsor. The Wild Bird Store in Brainerd has sunflower chips.
1: Ah, perfect. Yeah. Well, get out there and get some. They are they are really quite desirable by the bird. I have a hairy woodpecker. I have a family. And they all exhibit the same. They come on the feeder. And at first I thought they were, you know, they're knocking about, and I thought head left, head right. And I thought, are they looking for a particular seed? what they're looking for are those chips that are not in the seeds. They're like, oh, there's one. I'll eat that one. And
2: yes. And because I have a chip feeder, the Harry's hang right on there. They really like them too.
1: Sure. Yeah.
2: And so, you know, that's just kind of the tip of the day. If you don't feed sunflower chips, I would recommend it and getting a sunflower chip feeder.
1: Plus, you don't have the mess that you, with all the seed shells on the ground.
2: Well, and I have regular sunflowers too.
1: Yeah, I do too.
2: Because yeah,
1: in fact, that's my major source of food for them.
2: So I just find all the goldfinch activity right now really interesting, and it reminded me of I kind of started looking at birds when I was a little girl. My grandmother had these little opera glasses, and she would look. She'd put out bread and different things for birds, as many people did back in those days. And she called them wild canaries.
1: Oh, sure. Yeah, I've heard that.
2: Yeah, yeah. And that was kind of the colloquial quill term for them. You know, it's, oh, we got wild canaries. Look at that, you know, sort of thing.
1: Yeah, so. Totally. Well, what other birds are at your feeders or are attracting your attention right now?
2: The other thing is warblers and water. And I do want to blame Bob. It's very dry here in Brainerd.
3: Okay. Yeah.
2: Send us some rain. We were supposed to get a good half an inch or so last Friday, and it went north of us.
3: Yeah, we got some rain here.
2: We got less than a tenth of an inch.
3: Yeah, that's not enough. No.
2: And there are a lot of sandy soils here. I'm looking at the farm fields. And the beans don't look good at all. The corn is getting spiky, you know, it and the river is super low.
1: I'll bet it is. Yeah, it's low up here as well.
2: Yeah, yeah. And you've gotten more rain than we have.
1: We got that half inch that you missed out on. In fact, I had 53 hundredths. So
2: you did. Yeah. So the warbler thing is that I've got my bird bath out there, and I've got a hose that drips some water into it. And I just started, Saturday, I started seeing some warbler activity coming into the water. So this is a really fun way to look for other birds like warblers that you otherwise aren't going to see or hear this time of year. And they're at eye level, so you can just look out at them. And I think, yesterday I had a yellow warbler and a Nashville come in. Mm. And then the day before I had a black Bernian and a golden wing.
1: Wow.
2: And a Nashville again. Nashville is one of the most common ones I get.
1: Wonderful. What a thrill.
2: Yeah, but put some water out. Make sure you've got water out. It is, especially if you're here in the Brainerd area, Brainerd Lakes area, it is dry.
3: Nashville warbler or the Tennessee warbler? The Tennessees they get out of here pretty fast, don't they? Early, they're the earliest to fly back south.
2: I think so. Yes. But I usually see a fair number of them as well.
3: Okay.
2: And I haven't seen one yet this year.
1: You know what I've discovered is that I have three different sources of water. And they're all in different locations, and birds prefer one over another.
2: Yeah, the chickadees, you get different birds.
1: The chickadees like this one, and the robins like that one, and yeah, it's kind of weird. But just putting out water, sometimes you'll think, well, why aren't I getting, you know, why does Pam get warblers and I don't? You might need to put out a bit more water in different locations to kind of give them options.
2: Yeah, and I want to remind people, too, the classic bird bath set out on a lawn is good for robins and not
1: exactly
2: much for anything else. You need some perches, you need some cover, some shrubs or things by the water so the birds can come in there. And the warblers like to hide. Yeah. They'll come in, they're hiding behind the leaves and doing this, and they poke out, and then they'll finally come out to the water.
1: Yeah. We are talking with retired DNR wildlife biologist Pam Perry. 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Pam, you also made mention of what was it, toads and tree frogs?
2: You know I like frogs and amphibians. And because it's so dry, I've been watering the plants a lot, my gardens, like almost every day. And on the deck, I have potted plants, and I'm finding tree frogs on them. And I think it's because there's water there. And I find them there before at the end of summer, but they need water. And what we have in this area is the gray tree frog. We also have Cope's gray tree frog. You can't tell them apart really by looking at them, but by their sounds. But we just call them all tree frogs. And they can be gray or they can be bright green. They're still all gray tree frogs. And then on the ground in my gardens, I've got toads. Big toads, little toads. they're hopping around there. And, of course, they're going for insects. And where there's moisture, and insects will come in there too, and they're going to be going after those.
3: They tend to run, yeah, and then they tend to use the roads at night this time of year. Yeah, I just that's one thing that kind of makes me not want to drive at night, because there's just you see frogs on the roads. They're crossing the road. It's like it's the better time to move around, because it's not so, if you're a frog and your skin has to stay moist. Mm-hmm. You're not going to be wanting to hop around on a hot, sunny day. You're going to want to be around at night.
2: You're going to want to wait. And when the humidity is higher, in the evenings. Yeah. Yep.
3: So that's when they're moving around. And then I'm in my car and I'm like, oh my gosh. And it seems like
2: don't
3: they're
2: hit
3: more.
2: Them.
3: Yeah. Try to avoid them. But it's like, oh my gosh, you can't. It seems like this is the time of year when they're hopping around the most from place to place.
1: Are they relocating for winter? Is that what's happening? Or,
2: well, I think yes, but they're also just going after food sources.
1: Okay.
2: Moisture and food sources.
1: Now I have found a bunch of little tiny tree frogs, just babies. Some even still have their remnants of their tails. So they're just coming out of their tadpole stage. Have you ever seen one of those little tiny ones gray? They are almost always green.
2: Always green. The little ones tend to be green. Why is that? I don't know, John. Because when they get older, they can change color. They can
1: absolutely
2: be gray or green.
1: Do you know how long that process takes? Is it a... It's not like I'm green, I'm going to be gray in a minute.
2: I think it takes a little longer than that. But they can and do change their colors, and so do toads, for that matter.
1: What?
2: Because toad not as dramatic, but they can be gray, dark gray, lighter gray. It can be reddish. And it's to blend in. And I know a couple of the toads I found the other day in one of my garden beds, they were almost exactly the color of the dirt.
1: Wow.
2: I've
1: seen toads with a lot of different gradients of color. And I didn't realize that it was something they could self-regulate. I thought it was something that, I'm a brown toad. Oh, I'm a gray toad. I'm a, different shades.
2: I think they can self-regulate it according to the background, to the environment. And of course, some of them get darker when it's colder. Frogs are famous for that. But I don't know, with the toads this time of year, I think it's more the environment. And why these two, there were two of them. There was a big one and a smaller toad. They're both exactly the same color, and it was the color of the dirt.
1: Wonderful.
2: So, yeah. Yeah. So just look for them. And especially if you're a gardener, if you're out there, the tree frogs, the toads are there, and just keep your eyes open for them.
1: They're certainly doing us all a favor by being there. They are munching down bugs that we don't even know about, that they're happy to consume for us.
2: Yes. Yes, they are. Another thing I wanted to mention is that I like to go by the college here in town, Central Lakes College, because they have a couple of Martin houses. And I love to listen to the Martins, and the Martins come in there every year. They're gone. They're done. They've moved on.
1: Wow. Okay. Yeah, that's astonishing.
2: We're moving. August is actually the beginning of fall migration.
1: Yeah.
2: So we're moving on and into that, because once the nesting is done, John, you mentioned earlier seeing young birds of all different kinds.
1: Oh, yeah.
2: I am too. Almost every kind. All the woodpeckers, the nuthatches, you know, the finches. I'm seeing them feed the youngsters, and they're all there. Well, and then they start moving, dispersing. They don't have to stay right on the nesting areas.
1: Same thing is true of my bald eagle. Once the little one fledged and got accomplished, poof, gone. You know, not at the nest anymore, not coming to the nest, just spending the night wherever. And these young guys are doing the same thing. They found a source of food, and they're busy. I noticed as you described to me so eloquently a couple of years ago, the little red patches migrating on the heads of the downies and hairies. Yeah, that's very cool. Check out your immatures and look and see where that red patch is on their heads. I've got a couple of red-bellied woodpeckers who, when they land and I look at them, I go, who are you? You know, no red on the head yet. None.
2: No red at all. And I saw one yesterday.
1: Got that smooth look of a dove when they land on they're about that color, and they're smooth, you know, and I looked at it.
2: Yeah, they're kind of a brownish gray.
1: Yeah. Yeah.
2: And, but you know, otherwise they have the shape and the habits of a red belly, but no red. And
1: yeah.
2: They really look different.
1: Yeah. Well, what's going to happen with some of our amphibians? We know the birds for the most part are going to migrate. What are the amphibians going to do?
2: Well, they do all sorts of different things, and the toads will go underground. They are diggers anyways, and they go underground. The tree frogs will freeze in the leaf litter. I mean, isn't that cool?
1: Just like
2: and
1: the wood frog.
2: The frogs in the lakes will just stay in the lakes and become dormant and absorb oxygen through their skin under the water.
1: Yeah. Yeah, very cool. Well, Pam, as always, time flies when you're on the air with us. It's been a joy. We'll talk to you again next month. I can't wait to find out what will be our subject, but I know I'll be interested in learning more. Thanks for joining us.
2: Oh, thank you for having me, and I will see you next month.
1: All right. Pam Perry, a retired DNR wildlife biologist, joins us on Tuesday mornings for a conversation about what's going on outside.
0: That's right. 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
0: Lots of things going on around our region, including some live music Tonight, Simon Kropp is at Brainstorm Bakery in downtown Ely. 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
0: Yeah.
1: That's a flash from the past.
0: Yeah, out there on the lawn, so many people that gather for that series that happens every summer.
1: That'll be nice.
0: And county fair time this week, Beltrami County Fair in Bemidji, Carlton County Fair, and the Central St. Louis County Fair in Meadowlands.
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0: Coming up, Malachi Coons brings us Headwaters, and then it's a World Cafe, followed by On the River with Mindy Conradi. Then tonight at 7 o'clock, On the River with our own engineer, Steve Noy.

Always the best tune to play on election day. That is a Blaze Foley song. It is titled that very same phrase. It's primary election today, and we heard Uncle Lucius covering that Blaze Foley classic. Whether you need your stuff to get you through election day or not, KEXC, we got the goods for you. Things that won't get you in trouble. Although that doesn't get you in trouble anymore, but that song still hits hard. Our election guide is online. It's been a place to stop in. If you are still thinking about your candidate options, we've got you covered for Northern Minnesota, folks representing you right here and in St. Paul and all the way in Washington, D.C. You can register same day in Minnesota. We are lucky to have that. So no excuses if you aren't registered yet or you just moved. Many ways to set that up. And I'll give you more information on the day. But it is primary election today, so be sure to check out that guide that was worked very hard on by our news team to give everyone a better sense of what is going on and who is running to represent you. Again, it is election day. Love to hear from you. If you got any songs that make you think, like Heidi had on Headwaters yesterday, about having a choice, kind of exercising your rights to freedom and anything that goes along with that, you can text in those election day song requests as well to 218-326-1234. This is Headwaters on KAXC. I'm your host, Malachi Coons. Thank you for tuning in this Tuesday morning, August 11th. Number two at the polls today. Feeling pretty good about that. We're actually there before they were ready. Shout out to all the poll workers who are volunteering their time to make the election go off smoothly. Okay, we heard Uncle Lucius election day there. We heard Alabama Shakes, I Feel Hope Coming. We heard Jontavious Willis, Who Is Gonna Hear It? And new music from Sarah Cahoon to start off our show today. That is called Pulling Up Roots. Of course, we have our album of the week on the way. We have our slice of green cheese as well. A chance for you to call in and win a coupon to an area business. Got our pick of 76 coming up around 10 o'clock. So covering lots of ground, drawing from our new fresh picks that was just released yesterday. For the pick of 76, we'll be looking at Joni Mitchell from 1976 a little later on. You might already know what album of hers that is. Album of the week, getting very funky and drawing on music from West Africa, kind of taking it to the dance floor by none other than Adrian Young, an expert at that. And we will also hear music from artists like Manu Dibango, got some Tribe Called Quest, Duluth, bluegrass folk country group Feeding Leroy just released a new album, Leon LaHavis, and more. Right now, I want to play this second new Danielle Ponder tune for you. Also announced her upcoming album, Everything Has Changed. This one, although she's put out two songs since returning, I guess one of them won't be on the album. So this one right here is the lead single from that upcoming release.

A pair of brand new Minnesota songs for you here on Headwaters. That's the closing track from Duluth folk and country group Feeding Leroy's new album, a self-titled release. And Lee and Sonia Martin, the leaders of that band, kind of a family band as well. Lee's brother on harmonica. That is their version of the psalm, Make a Joyful Noise. Finnick also focusing on joy. Finnick, a up-and-coming indie rocker, only 19 years old and already has a handful of releases. Finnick's latest is a new Make It Real EP, and we heard a song called Joy is Revolutionary. Vintage Trouble and Daniel Pounder rounding out that set of music on KAXE. And coming up, our album of the week from Adrian Young. This is the Tuesday Headwaters. I'm your host, Malachi Coons. 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Coming up at 9:45, slice of green cheese. And our question of the week is, what are your favorite roadside attractions? Could be a statue, historical marker, or maybe just a pretty spot to stop. Text us at 218-326-1234. Now, yesterday I went with Bud's Place, and if you know, you know, that's not really a roadside attraction, but just something that I've enjoyed stopping at before and getting a photo. That building, one day I hope Bud's Place will be brought back to life as something else. But, you know, lots of good, so many lakes around the area, and often they do have a little pull off or some sort of place to park and take a look at it. So those are the easy ones around here. I remember I did a little vacation with my sister once, just a 1 day trip, where we, down where I grew up, went up down one side of the Mississippi, made it to Decorah, and came back up the other side, and we stopped at every single brown sign, historical marker, I guess they're called, and made a whole, it was like 1 day, a perfect 1 day trip, and got to read all those historical markers. So I have fond memories of that, and someday I'd like to do it again on a longer stretch of the Mississippi. But it's a nice little, if you're ever bored, just say I'm going to head out and stop at every single one of those you see. And I know there's many more in northern Minnesota as well. It is 9:32. Again, you can text in your answers to that question of the week to 218-326-1234. That'll be the same number you will use for our question of the week. It's primary election day today. Thank you for tuning in on August 11th. And you can find your polling place and more information at the Minnesota Secretary of State's website, and be sure to go to KEXE.org as well and look at our 2026 primary election guide. There's also going to be a blog tonight, so getting you set up to help you vote and also keeping you alerted and in the know of how the election turns out later today. Got a blog up

strictly for the dance floor. Over the past 6 years, he has been primarily focused on his Jazz Is Dead project with Ali Shaheed Muhammad, whose birthday it is today. We'll hear something from a little one of his earlier bands later on in the show today. But on this album, we hear the influences of Tony Allen, Afrobeat drummer, highlife pioneer Ebo Taylor, folks that Young got to work with on the Jazz Is Dead exploration. Now he is bringing that into a mix of Afrobeat, funk, and disco. Right now, I Feel the High Life on KAXE.

Little Drama Bullseye. Little Drama Bullseye. 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Yes, I'm a bullseye. Amuna yeye, amuna yeye, koma, samakusa. 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

Minnesota music scene continues to put out some interesting music. New artists are coming up this year. It's been a lot of fun. You just heard a group that gets into some funky horn-filled soul stuff, some trip-hop as well, and they are called The Real Chuck Norad. We just heard their song Sleep Spindles here on KAXE, and our Headwaters show had to play the world's most well-known Mikasa song. That is Manu Dibango's 1972 hit Soul Mikasa. Seen written about that one, that it remains the most sampled song from Africa. And if you know that chorus as well, you know from the Michael Jackson, blanking on the name of the song, but where he sampled or interpolated or covered the way that Manu Dibango says Mikasa. And someone help me out. That's going to drive me nuts. What is that Michael Jackson song? And I'm not going to do the bit for you, but Adrian Young, starting things off, our new album of the week is called Afro Disco Mikasa. Hence, I wanted to play that other one as well. Mikasa, a Cameroonian dance music style. And Adrian Young drawing from throughout West Africa on this new project. We heard Feel the High Life. What is that Mikasa song? Okay, I'm going to move on. I'm going to forget that. We've got a slice of green cheese coming up. A slice and our pick of 76 coming up at 10 o'clock as well. Joni Mitchell, Kari Hedlund, digging into her, the kind of psychology or the mindset of Joni Mitchell leading up to her 1976 album. Stay tuned for a song from Hejira. I'll be with you until 11 o'clock today. Lots of Headwaters on the way. World Cafes from 11 to 1. Mindy Conradi is going to be your On the River host today from 1 to 4. And then we've got Steve and Carissa doing a duo show tonight. Looking forward to that one as well. On the Rivers every weekday, 1 to 4. And again, 7 to 10. You can also catch it on Saturdays and Sundays as well. 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Checking in around the area on our current temperatures. Another pleasantly cool sleeping night with the windows open last night, even a tad bit chilly when I woke up, and I'm very thankful for that right now. Kind of upper 60s, low 70s, partly cloudy skies, bit of a mixed bag, and full clouds to our west in Bemidji. Sunny right now down towards Brainerd and the Aiken area, and then mostly cloudy in Grand Rapids. Our forecast today is partly sunny, slight chance of rain, highs around the low 80s. Tonight, mostly cloudy, patchy fog late on, lows once again into the mid-50s. Tomorrow, highs around 80, mostly sunny, calm winds, and some patchy smoke is possible overnight Wednesday. Alrighty, let's do our slice of green cheese, our daily trivia question. Be the first to call in with the correct answer, and we will send you a coupon for a treat at an area business. And our thanks goes out to today's sponsors, Common Grounds 218 in Longville, Wild Hair Bistro in Bemidji, and Molly Poppins Gourmet Snacks in Park Rapids for making the daily slice of green cheese possible. If you have won sometime in the last 30 days, please hold your calls and give someone else a chance. And here is today's question. This Canadian singer-songwriter appeared on Sesame Street on this day in 2008. They turned her best-known song into a lesson on counting. Who are we talking about? If you know the answer or want to make a guess, call 218-326-1234. The question again is, what Canadian singer-songwriter appeared on Sesame Street on this day in 2008, where they turned her big hit right around that time into a lesson on counting? If you know the answer or want to make a guess, call 218-326-1234.

We are still looking for a winner for today's slice of green cheeses. Had a few different guesses coming in for some different Canadian artists, but still looking for the correct answer. What Canadian singer-songwriter appeared on Sesame Street on this day in 2008? They used her biggest hit as a lesson on counting on the show that day, and it was a hit from right around that period of time in the late 2000s. Again, what Canadian singer-songwriter appeared on Sesame Street on this day in 2008 using her biggest hit as a lesson in counting? Call 218-326-1234 with your guess.

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0: So sweet, it's our party.
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2: That is Feist here on KAXE, one from her Pleasure album and a series of records that she would put out, a little different from her biggest hit, The Reminder, and Feist was the correct answer, so we got to hear something from her. Thought it'd be too easy if I played the song I was talking about, but our slice of green cheese today, which we did have a winner for, the question was, what Canadian singer-songwriter appeared on Sesame Street on this day in 2008 using her biggest hit as a lesson on counting? The correct answer was answered by Justin from Eveleth, who's going to be going to Natural Harvest Food Co-op in Virginia. Correctly answered Feist, the song I was talking about as well, is, of course, 1, 2, 3, 4. And we heard from Justin that he's got a 3-year-old or a 2-year-old, I believe. And, of course, it's a song that can help put people to sleep as well as help teach you how to count. 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Got to attend my first green cheese picnic this Saturday. I always seem to be gone when they happen normally, but got to go, and it was so much fun. It was a blast. And I cardinal sinned it of answering a question that had already been answered, which is a personal pet peeve of mine, and I did it. So I have no judgments ever again when that happens to anyone else out there. So there you go. Just go for it. We got a whole nother hour of Headwaters coming up today. Got songs from artists like Billy Strings, just put out a new single, Leon LaJavis, some Tribe Called Quest, this new Twisted Teens, kind of many different styles of music, but through a bit of a punk lens is what I'll say. That's coming up, and much more. Right now, we are going to hear from Joni Mitchell and our Picks of 76 series, which we feature every Monday on our Fresh Picks, looking at new releases where you can read about things like our Album of the Week, which we've already heard, Finnick, that single, and Daniel Ponder. All more information for you on these new releases. We also look at an album that was released as we are celebrating our 50th birthday back in 1976. And you can find Kari Hedlund's write-up on this one. Hajira means exodus, departure, or running away with honor. And that's kind of an idea Mitchell explored. Before this, she had spent a lot of time on the road, first with some folks and then on her own, kind of going against society's expectations about a woman traveling alone cross country. And she didn't have a license, I've read. She was kind of just hiding behind truckers using the old when they signal to let you know that cops are coming, which... let me tell you, I'm getting way off track here, but these dang modern cars and the automatic brights, okay? When the car thinks it has enough space, it flicks its brights on, and then it sees you coming, and it immediately flicks them off. And I, growing up in the country, think that means there's a cop around the corner. And because, you know, you used to signal people, you give a little flick, hey, there's a cop coming up. Anyways, I don't know if these are things you're supposed to be talking about on the radio, but these modern cars, they're always flicking their brights on and off, and it drives me nuts. Back to our pick of 76. Here is Joni Mitchell.

We need that fully electric, full album of a hill country blues music from Valerie June ASAP. Another one that we all know Valerie June can do just about anything, but kind of drawn on the Smokestack Lightning themes. And the press release for that one also says inspired by In the Pines and its effect on Nirvana and their sound, as well as Sister Rosetta Tharpe's guitar work. That is one that's just going to be part of a 3-song EP a little later this year from Valerie June. But I'm still keeping my fingers crossed that she kind of does a full album of hill country blues in that style. Smokestack here on People Powered KAXE. Probably don't want to drink the Florida water that Twisted Teens are talking about. It's the title track from that duo's new album. And Joni Mitchell, read more about Hejira and the song we just heard, Black Crow, at KAXE.org. Now, I've been talking all day long about our primary election coverage. Still time for you to check out our voter guides on all the candidates that are running. And as I mentioned, live updates will be posted to KAXE.org. Right there on the front page, you can click on the live updates, voters narrowing fields of candidates tab. And some photos have started to come in from folks voting around the region. So stay tuned and have that open. You'll be getting more updates throughout the day from the KAXE news team and photographer Lori Shaw. It is 16 minutes after 10 o'clock, August 11th. Another reminder that being not registered to vote in Minnesota does not keep you from voting day of. A few different ways to get registered. You can have someone who's already registered in your precinct come and vouch for you. If you have bills from, electric or power, which I have found that one was never helpful to me as a renter. Often didn't have those set up in time, but some other ways to do it. You can have those from a utility bill that has your name and address on it. If you already have an ID with your new location that has your name and address on it, that works too. But the one that I kind of, especially in college, as I was moving around a lot, that was most reliable for me to get set up was bringing someone who was already registered in that precinct, and they can vouch for you. Many more ways. Find more information and your polling site and sample ballots. You can look at KEXE.org on our guide and the Minnesota Secretary of State's website. 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Billy Strings has a new album coming out. We had Burn the Other End earlier this summer. Now we have the second single, and it is called Mill Town Flood. The album is going to be looking at his childhood in growing up in Michigan, very much inspired by his mother, he has said, and just the different things that were going on there. And he grew up in a place that commonly had floods on the River Muir, I believe he grew up near. And that's kind of what this song is a little bit inspired by. And took a listen to it this morning. I think you will like. Here's Milltown Flood, the latest from Billy Strings on KAXE.

More Minnesota music here on KAXE, and another artist we are awaiting a new album from. All Water is Humbird's third single, and that release is going to be coming out in the early fall this year. Definitely high up. I was a really big fan of Siri Undlin's last, working with Pat Keen and company in that trio form, and still doing a nice mix of folk, some rock, some a little bit of bluesy stuff as well, and stay tuned for that. Always playing Minnesota music here on People Powered KAXE. England before that, Jane Weaver's 7 Day Smile, and Billy Strings from just a state or two, two states over, Billy Strings, Milltown Flood. So much for goodbyes. Although I guess if you boated across to Isle Royal, I'm going to, two states over by As the Car Goes. Milltown Road is his latest single. Billy Strings has more music, another album coming out as well as we get into October, I believe, of this year. It is 10:32. 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If you have any questions or are interested, call Sarah at 218-326-3255.

hearing this from, though, you are welcome to attend, and the training will work here in Grand Rapids if you'd like to host a show in Bemidji as well, or beyond. Going to keep it laid back. Had kind of a mellow set there. We're going to do a different style of music that is very much taking it easy and having a good time. A little more soulful here. Leon LaHavis from her self-titled album. This one is Paper Thin.

That is the brand new Nubian Twists, that jazz world music fusion group from England. Got a rotating cast of vocalists on each album. And we heard Eniola, who sings on a lot of the tunes on the new one. The album's called Chasing Shadows here on KAXE. And that is Body Flows, flowing out of the Electric Relaxation, Tribe Called Quest from Midnight Marauders, and Paper Thin, Leon LaHavis rounding out that set of music here on KAXE. This is Headwaters. Thank you for tuning in this morning. A little look at what's coming up today. World Cafe, just about 15 minutes from 11 to 1. Mindy Conradi is your On the River host. That's from 1 to 4. And later on tonight, Steve and Carissa are going to be doing On the River together. Lots of great music, great programs as always to soundtrack this primary day here in Minnesota. And some other states as well around the country. But yeah, we've got information on the races of Minnesota at KAXE.org and our primary election guide, giving you all the info you need to be well-informed and make decisions that will go along with what you are looking for. Because before anything like this, you might know maybe what our senators have a good idea of their kind of opinions or questions or answers, but definitely for regional more regional races, all different types. There's information that you weren't going to be able to find before this election guide was put together, before KEXE added a news team, and before they've covered local elections from the localist they can be all the way up to heading to Washington, D.C. You've heard me talking a lot about it today, but it is very important, and you'll be hearing more. Again, you can find updates on the KEXE's election coverage guide page as well. Kind of a blog style, things will be coming in throughout the day, so keep that bookmarked. We got one more set of music before the World Cafe comes your way, and still to come, we had the latest cover of Blaze Foley's Election Day, but there's been a few over the years, a lot of people resonating with it, so I'm going to play one more from an artist that you will recognize in just a bit. But first, been a little while since we had a straight-ahead rock catchy tune. Julia Jacklin's latest fits very well in that. Here's Get Away From Me, I Think I'll Love You Soon on KAXE.

0: We heard a version of Election Day near the start of Headwaters today. Plan one again at the end. Of course, it's primary election day here in Minnesota and other states. That's Lyle Lovett's version as covering Blaze Foley. Very in vogue in the moment. There's a tribute album coming out. Margo Price doing it as well. But Lyle Lovett did that one back in 2003 on his My Baby Don't Tolerate album. And I saw that he did open up for Blaze Foley a few times in Houston before either of those artists were very well known. We had Danielle Nicole before that, Dreams, the new album from the blues singer and a very funky bass player as well. Her new record's called Fireflies. Julia Jacklin, Get Away From Me, I Think I'll Love You Soon. She, another artist with a album coming out later this year called The Gem. 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We're at 89.9 in Brainerd and on your smart speaker. 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And while you are there, one more reminder to take advantage of the primary election guide, hence plan a election day cover twice on the show today. I already got to stop by, and I really enjoy getting to chat with people. Always enjoy when you walk in the door to vote wherever you're at. So lots of opportunities for you to do that as well today. If you have not, that guide's at KEXE.org alongside updates throughout the day. And of course, when results roll in later on this evening, still to come here on KEXE on the river with Mindy Conradis from 1 to 4. And then Steve and Carissa are hosting from 7 o'clock until 10 p.m. a little later on. Right now, World Cafe.
1: The cowboy in American myth is peak masculinity, a big, strong man who needs no one, living off the land and fending for himself. On American Rough, queer country artist Andrew Saw plays with that myth, the idea of the cowboy and masculinity, and how it all ties into his own identity.
2: I'm so endlessly tender and warm, and yet I have this desire for something rough and hard.
1: Coming up, you'll hear Andrew Saw perform songs from his new album, and we talk about some of the artists who influenced him. Artists like Katie Lang.
2: She paved the way in a pop country way for all of us queer country artists, you know?
1: Andrew Saw, today. I'm Raina Duris, and this is World Cafe.

0: For KAXC News, I'm Larissa Donovan with the Up North Report. A person died Saturday while in custody at the St. Louis County Jail. In a news release, St. Louis County Sheriff Gordon Ramsey stated correctional officers in Duluth responded to a medical emergency in a cell around 1 in the morning. Emergency personnel from the Duluth Fire Department and Mayo Ambulance also responded, but the person did not regain consciousness and was pronounced dead. They were not yet identified by the county as of Monday afternoon. By request of the sheriff's office, the Minnesota Bureau of Criminal Apprehension is conducting an independent investigation. Minnesota's primary election is Tuesday, and nonpartisan civic engagement leaders say they remain appalled by the influence of outside funds flowing into federal races here. They also see a future where state laws could tamp down on this so-called dark money. Watchdogs say this year's midterms are another example of political action committees spending big-time cash on races without having to immediately disclose their underlying sources, including corporations. Mary Hartnett with the group Clean Elections Minnesota says past and recent U.S. Supreme Court rulings make it hard to pull the cover off of this activity.
1: It's one of the biggest issues that we have in this country. I think it's just been a steady beat, and it just continues to get worse.
0: Election tracking sources say upwards of $20 million has been spent by outside groups on the U.S. Senate race in Minnesota. The ads themselves often include accusations of an opponent leaning too much on this type of support. Hartnett praises Hawaii for adopting a new law that redefines corporate powers, essentially limiting their political spending clout. Hartnett and other supporters are making a similar push in Minnesota amid questions if these laws will lead to costly court battles. The Minnesota bill was introduced this past spring but didn't gain much traction. Supporters like Hartnett hope it'll see new life next session and overcome any arguments about limiting free speech. Thanks to Minnesota News Connection for this story. All eligible Minnesota voters are able to participate in the August primary Tuesday for state offices and the U.S. Senate race, but many already have. As of 9 a.m. Monday, local election officials had accepted more than 206,000 absentee and mail ballots for the primary. The Secretary of State's office says this is the highest number of absentee and mail ballots cast before a primary in a non-presidential election year. Find out more about who is on the ballots, plus where they stand on the issues, in our KAXC primary election guide at kaxc.org/election guide. Ahead of Saturday's season opener, the Minnesota Department of Natural Resources is reminding harvesters that wild rice stands must be ripe to legally harvest. Stella Mayerhoff has more.
2: Harvesters are ready for the wild rice season to open, but
3: even though the season opens on August 15th, that does not mean that the rice is ready. It does not mean it's ripe.
2: That's Minnesota DNR Wildlife Lake Specialist Ann Geisen. Minnesota's green rice law makes it illegal to harvest unripe or green rice. Geisen notes it's the responsibility of the harvesters to check that the rice is ready. She says there are three things to look for. First, the plant's stems and leaves above the water should be brown. Second, a ripe kernel will snap in half. If it bends or emits a milky substance, it's not ready. Finally, the kernel should fall right off when you knock on the plant. Geisen warns that hitting plants too hard has a ripple effect.
3: The kernels on the plant won't continue to get ripe. Those kernels won't feed people. They won't feed wildlife. They won't fall into the lake to grow rice plants next year.
2: Fortunately, following the DNR's guidelines can help keep the rice healthy. And so far, the odds for successful ricing are looking good. Early reports from the DNR and tribal biologists suggest that the conditions across central and northern Minnesota range from fair to great. The wild rice season runs until the end of September. Stella Mayerhoff, Report for America Corps member for KAXE News.
0: That's it for the Up North Report. 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From the KAXE News Desk, I'm Larissa Donovan, telling the stories of northern Minnesota through local news.
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5: Hey, this is World Cafe. I'm Raina Duris. Country music is full of self-styled renegades, outlaws, and cowboys, hyper-masculine characters who are rough around the edges. Men like that populate Andrew Saw's debut album, American Rough, but instead of Andrew himself inhabiting that persona, they are the object of his desire. Andrew Saw grew up in the Bay Area of California, where he'd perform sad Patsy Cline songs at his mom's karaoke business to warm up the crowd. He now lives in Chicago, where he's often referred to as the city's premier queer country crooner. Coming up, Andrew Saw and I talk about the tension between who you are yourself and who you fall in love with. We talk about love songs, about the queer artists who've influenced him, and he performs live, beginning with this. Andrew Saw playing the title track from his new album, American Rough, for World Cafe.

0: That is American Rough, a live performance of the song that opens the new album of the same name from my guest today, Andrew Saw. I'm Raina Duras. Andrew Saw, welcome to the World Cafe.
1: Thank you so much, Raina.
0: I'm so happy you're here.
1: I'm so happy to be here.
0: There is this image in that song, the mean handsome, bumping uglies with the luckiest queen. I was wondering if you could talk about the scene you're setting here and these characters you're introducing.
1: Yeah, well, American Rough, it came to me while reading Walt Whitman poetry, his Calamus poems from the Leaves of Grass collection, and which is about masculine men, manly men, affectionate with each other. And anyway, that just gave way to, well, who is this character for me, American Rough? And he is the object of affection across the record. You know, he really is all of the different others that I sing to across this record, for the most part. Without going into too much descriptive detail, I think some people already know what bumpin' uglies means.
0: Sure, I think so. I think they might figure it out.
1: But, yeah, it's really just about, in gay culture, at least in my experience, this rough, blue-collar... There's an expression called, they're called rough trade, sometimes DL, if you will, which means down low, which means likely not out of the closet, masculine presenting. That's what that American Rough character, and the luckiest queen is hopefully me.
0: Yeah.
1: If you will.
0: I love the contrast between that, I mean, even just the word rough, and how warm and how tender this album sounds, you know. Why was that a contrast you were so interested in exploring?
1: Because it is within me, you know. I'm so endlessly tender and warm, and yet I have this desire for something rough and hard, you know. And I don't think I'm alone in that. I think there are a lot of people that search for that. I mean, I guess you could say balance.
0: Like a complementary kind of person.
1: And contrasting at the same time, right?
0: Yeah. I'm talking to Andrew Saw today on World Cafe. His new album is called American Rough. And the next song that you're going to play for us is called Under You. It is also the second song on the album. And again, it's so tender. It's this love song. It's like that feeling of when you're just so... in love, that you basically shirk all your other obligations in your whole life. Could you tell us a bit about it?
1: Oh, yeah. You know, this is actually the first song that kind of started this whole record coming to life. And yet it wasn't written by me. It was written by a good friend of mine. His name's Liam Kazar, a brilliant singer-songwriter out of Brooklyn now, although we met and spent a lot of time together when he lived in Chicago. He was reading a lot of Arthur Rimbaud poetry, and he knew my obsessions with Roy Orbison epic love songs. And so he wrote this for me, gifted it to me during the pandemic. And I couldn't have put it into better words, this song. It absolutely is the way that I love. Yes, it is about that obsessive kind of love, but it also is like in a devotional. I think this entire record is devotionals.
0: Let's hear your performance of the song Under You, then we'll come back and we'll talk some more. Andrew Saw, live for World Cafe.

0: Recorded live for World Cafe, Andrew Saw with Under You. It's a song from his new album, American Rough. I'm Raina Duras, and Andrew Saw is here with me today. I want to help people get to know you a little bit. Mm. You started singing country songs on stage really young. Mm. Your mom owned a karaoke business. What was your role in that venture?
1: Well, she put us to work. Aside from learning how to roll up cables properly and haul equipment in and out of her big VW Econoline van, I was there to warm up the crowd. And to my sister and I, to encourage people, if that, 10-year-old can do it, then I can do it, surely.
0: So, if I came out to one of these karaoke nights or parties, and little 10-year-old Andrew Saw gets on stage, what am I seeing? What am I hearing?
1: I was obsessed from a very young age with Patsy Cline. Every car that we had had this Patsy Cline Greatest Hits cassette. It's almost as if, I don't know, even my mom's side of the family, we all loved that record. And it was the first song I said, no, that's what I want to sing. I want to sing Walking After Midnight. I want to sing Crazy. These longing, yearning songs coming out of this little, pudgy, probably presenting queer even then.
0: So this longing, yearning, loving thing was always in you.
1: Yeah.

0: Patsy Cline, Walking After Midnight, talking to Andrew Saul. So you kind of always had this penchant for longing, yearning music.
1: Yeah, I've been searching for why that is as I continue to talk to people about this. And I think it must be connected with the fact that when I was very young, when I was 4, my mom left the family because she, for her reasons, you know. And she returned a few years later with these dreams of a karaoke business and so forth. But I think that I was trying to process what it means to lose and what it means to want that person to return again.
0: Yeah. What did you learn, I guess, as a performer or an artist, even if you didn't know that's what you were going to be yet at that point? Are there things that you learned early on performing those songs in front of people?
1: I learned about the pleasure that I got from pleasing others with my talents, or at least my willingness to present talent, you know. I learned that was also at a time where I was spending a lot of time in my bedroom alone, pillaging through my parents' CD collections and just like dancing and losing myself in the music, finding an escape in the music. I learned I loved to do it.
0: You're listening to my conversation with Andrew Saw. In a moment, he'll talk about the artist whose music showed him he could be a songwriter and truly be himself. That's when we come back on World Cafe.
2: 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Thanks so much for listening. My name is Dan Gannon. 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And we'd like to thank the Lake Country Journal, a magazine showcasing the beauty, landscapes, and people of Lake Country. The February-March issue publishes the winners of their annual photo contest, which are also displayed at the Brainerd Lakes Regional Airport. Submissions are accepted all year round at lakecountryjournal.com. Coming up at 1 o'clock today, your On the River host will be Heather Johnson, bringing you great music until 4 p.m. Now back to the World Cafe.
0: Welcome back to World Cafe. I'm Raina Duris. American Rough is the debut album from queer country artist Andrew Saw. He's my guest today. There was a specific album I know really changed your life. It was Poses from Rufus Wainwright. Tell me about hearing that album for the first time.
1: Well, this was in high school, and my really cool friend who had already gone off to college gave it to me. And I had already been deeply in love with the collections of other queer artists like Elton John and Freddie Mercury, my God. But when I heard Rufus and his unabashed yearning himself and his lyrics, I mean, speaking so clearly and poetically, but also very plaintively about loving a man, I thought, well, it gave me permission to even dream of having this kind of career for myself.
0: Yeah. I'm going to play a clip of Cigarettes and Chocolate Milk. It's how the album opens.
1: Yum.
0: One of my favorite songs. I love it. What was going through your mind when you heard this for the first time?
1: You mean other than just falling in love with him, like thinking, yeah, how do I get this guy to marry me? I was thinking about a world that I could be so authentically myself in.

0: That was Cigarettes and Chocolate Milk from Rufus Wainwright's album Poses. I'm talking to Andrew Saw today on World Cafe. His new album is called American Rough. And it was Rufus Wainwright who kind of led you to Katie Lang, kind of by accident. Legendary Canadian, one of my favorite voices of all time. She was opening for Rufus Wainwright at a show, and you had no idea who she was, right?
1: You know, he was opening for her.
0: Oh, okay.
1: This was at the Hollywood Bowl. I was 18 years old, and I had never seen him play live. I lived in the Bay Area, so this was a long drive down to the Hollywood Bowl. This was over 6 hours, and I had convinced my friend to go with me. I had only ever heard the last name Lang in relation to Johnny Lang, who was a guitarist that my dad really liked. So after Rufus and we're bawling and we're having such a great time, me and my friend, I said, well, do you want to stay for this person? Thinking it was Johnny Lang. And she said, we made it all the way down here. Why not? And oh my gosh, under the stars at the Hollywood Bowl. Have you ever seen a concert at the Hollywood Bowl?
0: I've never gotten to see anything there yet.
1: We were not in any kind of premium seat or anything, but oh my gosh. She was just bounding about the stage barefoot, belting Roy Orbison's Crying. I was a devotee from that moment on.

0: such a balance of masculinity and femininity, you know? She really rides the line. Apart from that, to know that she began in a country space, because she's gone on to do a lot of other things, was profound to me. I mean, as someone who grew up with country music and left it in my teens, I thought to myself, I don't see myself in this, you know? Sure, I can align with these female singers, but that's not me. I mean, and that's not really my experience. But like, I don't know. She paved the way in a pop country way for all of us queer country artists, you know?
1: Yeah. We're going to hear another performance right now, and then we're going to come back over and we're going to keep on talking. We're going to hear you perform your song, Your Whisper. And it has lyrics like, your whisper swimming in my ear, your whisper reaching for the ceiling, your whisper heavy in my hand. And the whisper really becomes almost a physical object. Could you tell us about writing this?
0: Yeah. This song is about my partner, who I've been with for a long time now, 12 years. And I wanted to try and retrace the steps of when we made a commitment to each other. Originally, it was Chet Baker swimming in my ear, because we were listening to this one of my favorite Chet Baker records while it was pouring rain outside, and really, we were making love. This was many years ago at this point, but I wanted to try to enter back into that space. Your whisper, for me, in a physical way, I was trying to understand how to use simile and metaphor. This record is really me figuring out who I am as a poet as well. I was reading so much poetry at the time. This song in particular, I was reading a lot of Ocean Vuong. And, you know, the whisper idea is the request, you know, and it's the heavy ask. It's the, will you take this deep plunge with me into a true committed love?
1: It's really beautiful.
0: Thank you.
1: This is Your Whisper, performed live by Andrew Zaw for World Cafe.

0: On World Cafe, I'm Rena Duris. You just heard Andrew Saw performing his song, Your Whisper, from his new album, American Rough. That was live for World Cafe. So you grew up in Fremont, in the Bay Area. And yeah, you sang Patsy Cline as a kid. But I heard you say a little bit earlier, you kind of left country music for a while. And then it seems like, and you can correct me if I have the timeline wrong here, but you kind of embraced it when you got to Chicago, which might not be a place people think of when they think of country music right away. What did you find there? Why was country something you came back to?
1: Well, I actually came back to it by way of folk music. When I moved to Chicago, this was in 2009, I started taking songwriting classes at the Old Town School of Folk Music, which is a really wonderful continuing education nonprofit for adults and also kids. And folk music being a storytelling music really harkened back to that country and my experience in the theater when I was a teen. And I found that I really did want to be a storyteller in my ventures musically, as a songwriter as well. But it wasn't until I met Patrick Haggerty of Lavender Country in 2018, almost 10 years later, that I could see myself in country music in a way that I really couldn't before. Even with my experience with Katie Lang, you know, she left country music for her reasons as well, but in 2018, I got to open for Patrick, open for Lavender Country, and watching him speak so openly about his queer experiences back in the 70s and his storytelling between songs. He had the audience in the palm of his hand. Mm. It was so theatrical. It was almost as if I saw all of the things that I love in this one package, you know? And once again, someone

0: by the same name, Lavender Country. And it is rumored, or as legend would have it, it is the first gay country record, out gay country record. And while it didn't sell very many copies, he did play with Lavender Country at the very first Seattle Pride event. And then it was lost to obscurity.
1: Yeah.
0: In obscurity. And then back in, I want to say, the teens, it could have been between 2014 and 2016, somebody came upon this record, put it on YouTube, and it just, you know, moved like wildfire. People, he has some songs that I can't mention the titles on.
1: I looked him up. I mean, I listened to Lavender Country. Amazing. I listened to a bunch. And yeah, I was like, I want to play a clip of one. There's a few of these I will never be able to put on the radio.
0: No, probably a safe bet is the song Lavender Country.
1: Yes.
0: It's such a lovely embrace of everyone and anyone.

0: dreamed of a place. Lavender, a lavender country where everyone can be themselves and without fear of shame or ridicule. And yeah, he was a really beautiful, tender elder that I am so fortunate to have been friends with and been able to mentor under him. Or yeah, he was a mentor to me. I will cherish that friendship forever. He passed in 2022. Mm. And yeah.
1: As a mentor for you, obviously looking up to him as a songwriter and as a storyteller and as a performer is one thing, but was there any advice or wisdom he imparted to you personally that stays with you now?
0: He was really, truly without ego. You know, he had reached a point in his life where, I mean, he had no idea that this would come back around and he would have a bigger musical career pushing 80 years old, you know? So he was just so grateful himself. And if you talk with any other person who would consider themselves a queer country artist, Patrick has met them, Patrick has worked with them, Patrick has been friends or mentored them. He touched us all. And he often said to me, I am your stepping stone to lift you up, to ascend. And I cannot imagine that I was the only person that he said that to. But it was his humility, you know, his heart, his tenderness. I mean, he was an advocate for everyone's rights. He was a political activist, and a lot of people can align with him in that way. And for me, we found a connection through our tenderness.
1: You're listening to my conversation with Andrew Saw on World Cafe. The last song we're going to hear you perform today is one that you wrote for Patrick Haggerty. So before we hear it, what can you tell us about Lavender Cowboy?
0: Well, I went out to Bremerton to go to his celebration of life. And I brought my tenor guitar with me because I wanted to write a song for him. You know, I felt like that was the right thing to do. And I wanted to continue his legacy or try in writing a song to do that. I also wanted to write something that wasn't just inherently sad, something that had that uplifted folks, because he did that for me. And I wrote most of it out there in a hotel room in Seattle. And then when I went into the session, my producer and co-writer on a lot of the songs, H.C. McIntyre, one of my producers, we had another

0: Lavender Cowboy performed live for World Cafe by Andrew Saw. Andrew Saw's new album is called American Rough. He's been my guest today on the show. It's been so, so nice talking to you, Andrew. Thank you for being here.
1: Thank you, Raina. My pleasure entirely.
0: I'm Raina Duras, back in a moment with more World Cafe.
2: 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I'm Kari Hedlund. 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Coming up at 1 o'clock today, you are on the river. Your host this afternoon is Mindy Conradi. And at 7 o'clock tonight, it is Steve and Carissa. Here is more from the World Cafe from WXPN.
0: Before that quick break on World Cafe, you heard a session with Andrew Saw. And not long after we recorded that in July, Andrew got engaged. So sweet. Sending lots and lots of love and congratulations to you, Andrew Saw, from everyone here at World Cafe. Now, back at the beginning of the summer, artist nonprofit Salt Lick Incubator launched a series called Songs of Us. They've been rolling out performances all summer long to celebrate America's 250th. Here's one of them. It's Brandi Clark performing Will the Circle Be Unbroken on World Cafe.

0: That is Orville Peck, Dead of Night, taking you to the end of this hour of World Cafe. Thanks again to Andrew Saw for being on the show today. And thanks to our producer, Miguel Perez, for his work on that session. We produce this show at WXPN at the University of Pennsylvania in Philadelphia. I'm Raina Duras. Thanks for listening to World Cafe from NPR.
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2: 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Slight chance for some rain today, highs 79 to about 84 degrees. And Wednesday, highs 77 to 81, might see some smoke rolling in tomorrow evening. And Thursday looks mostly sunny with highs in the mid to upper 70s. Our KAXE question of the week, talking about road trips. What are some of your favorite roadside attractions? It could be a statue, historical marker, or maybe just a pretty spot you love to visit. Text us 218-326-1234. 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
0: Is Queens of the Stone Age going country? Not only does frontman Josh Homme show up on a new Shania Twain song, he also brings in another country singer for this new Queen song.

All those tunes and more on the way. I'm Raina Duris, and this is World Cafe. Going to start this hour off with music from Yola Tango. It's their cover of William Devane's Be Thankful for What You Got.

0: You can already tell that's going to be a very cool jam to watch live. If you're going to see him on tour this summer and fall, it is called Burn the Other End from Billy Strings from his new album, So Much for Goodbyes. Live from the archives is next on World Cafe.
1: 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I'm Kari Hedlund. Thanks for being here this afternoon. 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
0: It's live from the archives. I'm Raina Duras. This is the part of the show where you get to hear a couple of exclusive live World Cafe recordings from the vault. Today, starting with Norah Jones. And the recording you're going to hear is from really early on in her career. Her first time on the show when she was promoting her debut album, Come Away With Me, in 2002. She came in a few years after she originally recorded this version and reflected on how this was a song from her first album where she could really hear herself figuring out how her voice worked with the piano. It's her own version of Hank Williams' Cold, Cold Heart. Norah Jones performing live for World Cafe.

for Live from the Archives today. That was Afterlife, performed live by Sharon Van Etten and the Attachment Theory on World Cafe. Next up, a new track from the Womack Sisters.

0: 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Some country queens in just a minute here on World Cafe.
1: 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And coming up at 1 o'clock, Mindy Conradi is your host for On the River. 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Brainerd Night Out is tonight from 5 to 7 at Gregory Park. Enjoy free hot dogs, games, and music, plus meet area law enforcement and neighbors. Also tonight, try out the sport of lacrosse with the Grand Rapids Amateur Lacrosse Association from 5:30 to 7 at the Nashwauk Township Fields. Wear athletic clothing and bring your own water. As I said earlier, On the River is coming right up at 1 o'clock. And then at 7 tonight, Steve and Carissa are your On the River hosts. Here is more from the World Cafe from WXPN.
0: Is Queens of the Stone Age going country? This is the big question. I'm Raina Duras. It's World Cafe. Queens frontman Josh Homme appears on Shania Twain's new song, Faded Blue Jeans, from her new album that came out last month. Here's a little bit of that. Listen for him in the background. So that's Josh Homme on a country song with Shania Twain. And on the new Queens of the Stone Age track, he brings in a guest singer of his own, another country artist. It features vocals from country singer Nikki Lane. Here's Queens of the Stone Age, Easy Street on the Cafe.

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Thank you. And today's weather, we had a little patchy fog early and now partly sunny in Grand Rapids with a slight chance of rain. Highs 79 to 84 degrees with calm west winds. Tonight, there will be mostly cloudy skies with a little patchy fog late, lows from 54 to 61, a north wind up to 5 miles an hour, and tomorrow, Wednesday, highs 77 to 81, mostly sunny with calm northwest winds, overnight lows in the mid-50s and low 60s, with some patchy smoke possible. My name is Mindy Conready. I'm your On the River host until 4 o'clock today. I've got a great show coming up. My first song is by a band called OSI, that stands for Office of Strategic Influence, which was named after a short-lived American agency, which was started in October of 01 to support the war on terror. That agency actually shortly closed, but the band OSI continued until 2012. This is OSI with Radiolog.

That song was called Plan B. The artist is Maciej Mehler. He is the guitarist for one of our favorite bands, an indie rock band called Riverside out of Poland. Actually just announced this summer that they are no longer going to be a band, but Maciej is still producing some of his own music, so it was Maciej Mehler with Plan B. Before him, we heard Haim with Let Me Go and started out with Radiolog by OSI, another great alternative rock band that we love but are no longer playing. 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And tonight is Brainerd Night Out, Tuesday, August 11th from 5 to 7 p.m. at Gregory Park. Enjoy free hot dogs, games, and music, plus meet area law enforcement and neighbors. And it's also County Fair time. Here's what's happening this week. Beltrami County Fair is from August 12th to 16th in Bemidji. Carlton County Fair, August 13th to 16th in Barnum. And the Central St. Louis County Fair is August 14th through 16th in Meadowlands. Get out and enjoy some of this great weather. Next up, I have a little music from Aaron McCarley. This song is called Gotta Figure This Out.

Aaron Bodie singing Send Me Up a Sign. Aaron hails from Wayzata, Minnesota. She's the daughter of a Lutheran pastor. She's been singing and recording since about 2000. So she's been at it for a while, but that was a sweet little song. Aaron Bodie, Send Me Up a Sign. And a little heavier rock for you in between our Aaron's. Kenny Wayne Shepherd brought us a little bit more and started out with another Aaron McCarley. That was called Gotta Figure This Out. 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I'm your volunteer host, Mindy Conready. 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More on Facebook. And also just a reminder, today is Minnesota's primary election day. The KAXE News Team has put together a 2026 primary election guide available at KAXE.org with information on candidates throughout northern Minnesota for local, state, and federal office. So get out and vote. This next song is by another old band called Puddle of Mud. This song is called Blurry.

The great Santana playing on his album called Africa Speaks. That song was Candombe Kumbele. And if you would like to hear Santana live, you can join us. We're going down to Mystic Lake Amphitheater at the end of August to hear Santana and Doobie Brothers live. Cannot wait for that. Before Santana, we heard Larkin Poe, a pair of sisters out of Atlanta, Georgia, Rebecca and Megan. We have seen them live, and they rock also. Deep Stays Down, and started off with Puddle of Mud, their song called Blurry. Puddle of Mud was a band that was formed in 1992, and they are still going strong, so just about 35 years. We receive support from North Holmes Children and Family Services, providing compassionate mental health services to children and families at home, school, and in the community. 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And do you want to be a DJ? 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And you can do cool things like shout out your brother who's listening from Tennessee. Hey, Mark, how are ya? It's very fun to put together your own radio shows and do your own music, pretty much anything you want, as long as it's a good mix of blues, jazz, rock, folk, and a little bit of world music thrown in. So come on, join us, be a DJ, and people around the world can listen in to hear you. Next up, I've got Casey Musgraves and also an artist called Gravenhurst out of England, and I'll finish up this next set with Beth Hart and Joe Bonamassa. Stay tuned, you don't want to miss it.

Beth Hart and Joe Bonamassa with Well, Well. That album was called Don't Explain. And before Beth and Joe, we've actually seen them live also, and they do rock together. Nick Talbot, who was the artist called Gravenhurst, brought us Bluebeard and started off the set with Casey Musgrave singing There Is a Light. This is 91.7 KAXE Grand Rapids, 90.5 KBXE Bagley Bemidji, 89.9 Brainerd, and on your smart speaker, celebrating 50 years of people-powered radio in northern Minnesota. 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I am your volunteer host, Mindy Conrady. 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Today's weather in northern Minnesota, just a beautiful day out there with just partly cloudy skies, highs 79 to 84 today with basically calm winds. Tonight will be mostly cloudy. Lows will drop down to 54 to 61. A north wind just around 5 miles an hour. Tomorrow, Wednesday, highs 77 to 81, mostly sunny, and pretty much calm winds again tomorrow. Overnight lows in the mid-50s to low 60s with some patchy smoke possible. So once a day at 2 p.m. in the middle of the On the River show, we feature the album of the week. The KAXE album of the week is Afro Disco Makossa by Adrian Young. This is an album Young made specifically for the dance floor. For the past 6 years, Young has primarily focused on his Jazz Is Dead collection with Ali Shaheed and Muhammad, connecting listeners today with frequently sampled jazz masters. So we'll play a little bit of Adrian Young for you. This tune is called Everybody.

Imelda May singing The Smoker's Song. And before Imelda, we had Pure Reason Revolution with a song called As We Disappear. Pure Reason Revolution, I found as I was Googling similar bands to Riverside and Porcupine Tree. And this came up. So very interesting one for me, new band Pure Reason Revolution. Also heard from Samia. Her song was called Honey. And we started off the set with our album of the week, that was Adrian Young singing Everybody on his album called Afro Disco Makossa. And we would like you to tell us what you think of our album of the week. You can text us at 218-326-1234. It's almost 2:17 p.m. We received support from Hibbing Chrysler Center, serving northern Minnesota, carrying Chrysler, Dodge, Jeep, and Ram vehicles with staff available to assist on the Beltline in Hibbing or at hibbingchrysler.us. And you can try out the sport of lacrosse tonight with the Grand Rapids Amateur Lacrosse Association, Tuesday, August 11th, that is tonight, from 5:30 to 7 at the Nashwauk Township Fields. Well, wear athletic clothing and bring your own water. Next up, here is Simon and Garfunkel.

classic Carly Simon with The Right Thing to Do. Also heard from a band called The Hollow Coves. That song was called Blessing. And started off with Simon and Garfunkel, Keep the Customer Satisfied. 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I'm your volunteer host, Mindy Conready. 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And the Brainerd Ski Loons have their final show of the season tomorrow, Wednesday, August 12th at 6:30 p.m. at Lum Park. 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Here's Passenger.

Stephen Wilson, lead singer for a group called Blackfield. He's also the lead singer for Porcupine Tree, and he has a prolific solo career as well. And we pretty much like everything he does. That song was called Once. Also heard from Tracy Chapman, her song called Open Arms, the album called Matters of the Heart, and started off with Passenger from the album Young as the Morning, Old as the Sea.

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And here at KAXE, we have a question of the week. The questions change every week. So this week, our question is, what are your favorite roadside attractions? It could be a statue, historical marker, or maybe just a pretty spot to stop. Text us at 218-326-1234. Again, the question is, what are your favorite roadside attractions? There's some cool ones out there for sure. The United Way of Bemidji area has their annual wine and beer tasting social Thursday, August 13th, a day after tomorrow, from 4:30 to 6:30 p.m. at the Sanford Center. Guests can sample a variety of drinks and food from area bars and restaurants while listening to live music from Rhonda and Orlando. There will also be games, a raffle, and silent auction. Tickets will be available at UnitedWayBemidji.org, and you must be at least 21 to attend. Also, join the North Country Trail Association for a hike through Grand Rapids on Friday, August 14th. Meet at the Itasca County Family YMCA parking lot at 6 p.m. for a brief ice cream social before a four-mile one-way hike to East Rapids Elementary. You can either catch a ride back to the Y or hike back from there. Currently 2:43 p.m. And next up I have an artist called Nico Case, and this song is called Sleep All Summer, which is relatively appropriate for this time of the summer, isn't it? Enjoy your lazy summer afternoon. This is Nico Case.

guitar virtuoso Tommy Emmanuel playing Son of a Gun. I had never heard of Tommy Emmanuel before I started doing these shows on KEXE, and my father thought that it would be a good idea for me to play just a little bit of guitar music once in a while. So he introduced me to Tommy Emmanuel, which is great because I love his stuff. Before Tommy, we heard Lillian Madeline singing Come to Me. And then we heard a Swedish folk song called Vedergällningen, which is Swedish for vengeance. That artist is called Garmarna. They're Swedish, and they do mostly Swedish ballads. We started off the set with Nico Case singing Sleep All Summer. Today's weather in the listening area, partly sunny, slight chance of rain later. Highs 79 to 84 with basically calm winds. Tonight, mostly cloudy with patchy fog late. Lows 54 to 61, a north wind at 5 miles an hour. And tomorrow, Wednesday, highs 77 to 81, mostly sunny with calm northwest winds. Overnight lows in the mid-50s to low 60s with some patchy smoke. And then on Thursday, mostly sunny with highs in the mid to upper 70s. North wind 5 to 10. Just a beautiful week here in northern Minnesota. 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I'm your volunteer host, Mindy Conrady. Over 70 hours per week are hosted by volunteers like me. We are people-powered radio in northern Minnesota. 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Well, I'll start out this next set by telling a little short personal story. I have a new acquaintance who is a fellow aviator. He is at the beginning of his aviation career. I have finished my aviation career, but this young man is also a fellow DJ. So Jay Moylan, this is for you. This is a song called Keep Me in My Plane.

That group was called Muddy Magnolias. They're no longer a group, but we saw them live about 6 or 8 years ago. And one white gal and one African-American gal, and they call themselves the Muddy Magnolias, and they were just brilliant. We really loved them. That was called Got It Going On. Good oldie from Styx called Lady 95. And if you recognized that Lady Gaga tune, that was called Look What I Found. That was actually in the movie A Star Is Born. That was from that soundtrack. Great movie. Started off with Who Made Poo? Who Made Who? A song called Keep Me in My Plane. That was for my fellow aviator and fellow DJ, Joy Moylan. So thanks for listening, and Joy. 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And the Crow Wing County Master Gardeners will have a plant sale this Saturday, August 15th from 9 to noon at Northland Arboretum in Brainerd. Shop a variety of locally grown perennials, shrubs, and ground cover. Next up, I think you'll recognize this tune and this artist as well.

British artist Thea Gilmore. That was called Lip Reading. And lucky us, we get to go over to Britain to hear her sing live in some pubs in October. So we'll have more information on Thea Gilmore for you sometime this fall. Also heard from James McMurtry, Rachel's song, and started off with a good oldie that was America singing Ventura Highway. 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Well, it's 3:29 p.m. You are listening to KAXE's On the River. 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And I will be with you for just about another half hour until the hour of 4 o'clock. At 4 p.m., you will hear PBS's All Things Considered, NPR, All Things Considered. And then at 6 p.m., As It Happens. Next up, an artist called Lunatic Soul. The lead singer is Mario Studa. And he is the lead singer for another band that we really love out of Poland. Their name is Riverside, and this is Lunatic Soul. Mario Studa singing Virai.

As a pair of Irish sisters, they go by the name Heathers. And Johnny Mathis sang Gina for us. Also, Lips Are Movin' by Meghan Trainor. And started off the set with Lunatic Soul, Marius Duda, lead singer for Riverside, who we enjoy. And that song was called V-Rai. Well, today is Minnesota's primary election. The KAXE News Team has put together a 2026 primary election guide available at KAXE.org with information on candidates throughout northern Minnesota for local, state, and federal office. The KAXE News Team will be following the results. Look for a live blog at KAXE.org tonight and tune in to the Wednesday morning show tomorrow morning for primary results with Heidi Holton and Chelsea Perkins. We'd love to know why you are voting today. 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Programming on KAXE is supported in part by Ampers, Minnesota's community radio stations, and Proof Alliance, handing out extra-large reusable tote bags at 10 a.m., noon, and 2 p.m. each day of the state fair at the Ampers booth in the Education Building. Can't believe it's time for state fair already. And I can't believe it's 3:46 already. One more set to go in my show. Next up, I have Stephen Wilson singing Nowhere Now.

And that was Brandi Carlile with Right on Time. Speaking of Right on Time, the show is going to end right on time, right at 4 p.m. This is 91.7 KAXE Grand Rapids, 90.5 KBXE Bagley Bemidji, 89.9 in Brainerd, and on your smart speaker. And just a point of note, attention, the Brainerd translator at 89.9 is currently operating at reduced power. We are waiting for additional parts and a crew to complete the installation. So we thank you for your patience on that. You might not get as much stretch as we normally do on 89.9, but we are celebrating 50 years of people-powered radio in northern Minnesota. You can also join us from anywhere in the world, including Speedwell, Tennessee, on KAXE.org. Today's weather in the listening area, slight chance of rain a little bit later, otherwise partly sunny today in Grand Rapids. Tonight, mostly cloudy with patchy fog, lows 54 to 61, and a light wind. On Wednesday, the highs will be around 77 to 81 with mostly sunny skies and also calm winds, so a beautiful summer stretch of days here. Overnight lows tomorrow will be in the mid-50s and low 60s with some patchy smoke possible. And then on Thursday, mostly sunny with highs in the mid to upper 70s. My name is Mindy Conrady. I've been your host for On the River today. It's been my pleasure bringing you my selections of music. And we're going to end with a little Deadmau5. This is called Errors in My Bread.

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1: 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It is 4:44. I'm Jennifer Barr. In a moment, North Star Stories produced by Ampers, news from throughout the state of Minnesota. A gig zone internet and Wi-Fi with speeds up to 10 gig with no data caps and no speed throttling. Paul Bunyan Communications, Northern Minnesota's local broadband cooperative. 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And we thank North Homes Children and Family Services, providing compassionate mental health services to children and families at home, school, and in the community. 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Our weather for tonight, mostly cloudy, patchy fog late, lows 54 to 61. And for tomorrow, highs 77 to 81, mostly sunny, calm northwest winds. Lows tomorrow night, mid-50s to low 60s. And by Thursday, mostly sunny, highs in the mid to upper 70s.
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3: With headlines from around the state, I'm Zan Holston. Coming up,
4: being deported would be a death sentence.
3: A Rochester man's fight to avoid deportation to Laos. But first, political analysts say that with several crowded races, a small share of Minnesota voters could decide who everyone gets to choose from in November. Partisan primaries include races for U.S. Senate, governor, and state legislature. Local nonpartisan primaries are narrowing fields, too. Polls are open across the state until 8 p.m. That means as long as you're in line by 8 p.m., you're allowed to vote. A Rochester man who says deportation to Laos could kill him is one step closer to a pardon. The State Clemency Review Commission voted 7-1 to recommend a pardon for La Tamavong. He came to the U.S. legally as a child refugee in 1989. Tamavong is the primary caretaker for his wife and father. He also has serious heart and kidney problems and takes more than a dozen medications after a kidney transplant.
4: My doctor said the medication treatment I need is not available in Laos. And if deported, my organ will fail and result in death rapidly.
3: Tamavong faces deportation related to criminal convictions for assault and theft in the 1990s and for a theft charge in the early 2000s. He's had no new convictions in about 25 years. The State Board of Pardon still has to act, and even a pardon may not stop his deportation. In Minneapolis, what started with a social media invitation for a scooter meetup turned into more of a flash mob with scooters and e-bikes caravanning down I-35W Saturday night. Organizer Johan Vargas says he expected about 200 riders, but more than 500 showed up after his TikTok posts. He says after he left around 10, state troopers responded to reports of hundreds of riders on the freeway. Videos on social media show a number of collisions, including a scooter crashing into a squad car. Police reported no arrests or citations. Ramsey County and Attorney General Keith Ellison want a judge to keep members of two groups they identify as rival gangs apart at the Minnesota State Fair. The civil cases target Muddy and The Ville and cite an Instagram post promoting a battle on August 29th. Prosecutors want the groups declared public nuisances. Hearings are set for Thursday. At the federal level, Congress is still wrestling with how to best handle hemp. We told you last week a federal ban on most hemp-derived THC products was looming in November. Now, the U.S. Senate has voted to delay

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1: 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I'm Jennifer Barr. In just a moment, the Up North Report, local news from our region. 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Patchy fog late tonight with lows 54 to 61.
2: For KAXE News, I'm Chelsea Perkins with the Up North Report. A person who was among those responding to the wildfires in the Superior National Forest suffered a medical emergency and died Tuesday. The Eastern Area Complex Incident Management Team reported the incident occurred about 10:40 a.m. near Ely. Fire personnel and emergency medical services responded. The patient was transported to a medical facility for treatment, but died after arrival. Officials say when there's more information available, they will provide an update. A news release from the Superior National Forest states, quote, "Our deepest condolences go out to the family and fellow firefighting community." A 70-year-old passenger died Monday in a two-vehicle crash on Business Highway 371 in Brainerd. The Brainerd Police Department responded to the crash at about 5:15 p.m. at the intersection with Greenwood Street. A vehicle driven by 79-year-old Rodney L. Knowles of Brainerd was southbound and turning onto Greenwood when it was struck by a northbound vehicle driven by Jesse L. Logelin, 33, also of Brainerd. A passenger in Knowles' vehicle, Paul J. Dolan of Brainerd, was pronounced dead at the scene. Knowles suffered significant injuries and was transported to Essentia Health St. Joseph's Medical Center in Brainerd. Logelin suffered minor injuries. The crash remains under investigation. St. Louis County's three newest public works facilities are now equipped with a 40-kilowatt solar array on each roof. The solar panels were produced locally by Helene in Mountain Iron. Their installation was supported by $336,000 in grants from the Minnesota Department of Commerce's statewide Solar on Public Buildings program. Each solar array is capable of producing 55 megawatts of electric energy annually, which is expected to cover nearly three-quarters of the facility's electrical energy usage. This estimation takes into account average snowy and cloudy days at each location, according to the county. The energy generated equates to a reduction in approximately 18 metric tons of carbon emissions annually for all three buildings. These three public works garages were completed in 2024. The roofs were designed with the intent to add solar panels once funding was available. The Minnesota Department of Natural Resources has completed a project to install three new arch culverts over water crossings along the Stony River Grade State Forest Road in Finland State Forest. The road is now open to the public. The agency says the arch culverts are efficient and cost-effective, and they replace undersized pipe culverts. They're designed to withstand high water flow during flood events. Their design also maintains the stream bed, providing a natural passage for fish and other aquatic life during low or high water. In 2022 and 2024, heavy rainfall events damaged the previous crossings, creating prolonged road closures that affected access to public land, local traffic, and access for emergency vehicles. Located near George H. Crosby Manitou and Teteguch State Parks, the nearly 312,000-acre Finland State Forest is a popular destination for trout fishing, camping, fall leaf viewing, and other recreation opportunities. The Minnesota Department of Revenue is hosting a series of public listening sessions with the stated goal of finding meaningful ways to support property taxpayers. The sessions are taking place from August to October. They will examine the state's property tax system and explore recommendations to make the system more understandable, accessible, and accountable to taxpayers. One of these meetings is planned for 1 to 2:30 p.m. Thursday and is available to attend virtually. Find more information on how to register at kaxe.org. The Minnesota Department of Transportation is inviting the public to attend a public meeting next Tuesday, August 18th at the Minnesota North College Rainy River Commons area to learn more about the recommended alternative for the Highway 11 and 71 corridor in International Falls. The study area is between the intersection of Couchiching County Road 91 and Highway 53. MnDOT will host the event at 5 p.m. with a short presentation at 5:15. The project team will be available to hear feedback and answer questions. That's it for the Up North Report. Happy primary election day. 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From the KAXE News Desk, I'm Chelsea Perkins, telling the stories of Northern Minnesota through local news.
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2: 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I'm Jennifer Barr. Coming up next, As It Happens, news from a Canadian perspective. 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Mostly cloudy tonight, patchy fog late, lows 54 to 61.
3: Hello, I'm Saroja Coelho.
4: And I'm Talia Schlanger. Coming up on As It Happens.
3: Point of no return. The mayor of a British Columbia community affected by wildfires says people won't be heading home anytime soon. And an evacuee tells us she's just hoping she'll still have a home to return to.
4: And let's pray ball. The Chicago White Sox are quick to capitalize after learning that Pope Leo is a fan of their team and not the Chicago Cubs. And the marketing manager says that as a Catholic, he couldn't imagine a more divine outcome.
3: Those stories and more coming up on the Tuesday edition of As It Happens.

There's more ahead from As It Happens in a few minutes here on People Powered KAXE. Good evening, I'm Jennifer Barr. Coming up at 7 o'clock tonight, Steve Noy and Carissa will be your hosts for On the River, bringing you a great mix of music. Remember, it is primary election day in Minnesota. Polls are open until 8 o'clock, and our news team will be compiling results. We'll have a live blog for you at KAXE.org. And tune in for the Wednesday morning show with Heidi Holton and Chelsea Perkins. We'll have more results for you then. 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Right now we're going to sample our album of the week, Afro Disco Makossa by Adrian Young. Young partnered with Tony Allen and Ebo Taylor, who he has also worked with on his Jazz Is Dead collection, in writing these songs, tapping into modern Afrobeat sounds mixed with disco and funk. You can let us know what you think. Text in 218-326-1234. The song we're going to hear is called Everybody.

0: Thanks for listening to As It Happens here on People Powered KAXE. Good evening, I'm Jennifer Barr. 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On the patio from 6 to 8 p.m. on alternating Saturdays this summer, Bemidji Beer, nice catch. We also thank the Veteran Mental Health Crisis Response Team of Itasca County. This crisis intervention service is a program of first call for help 211 and provides free crisis assessments, stabilization services, referrals, and resourcing to veterans and their families who are in crisis. Trained providers are available to serve fellow veterans 24 hours a day, 7 days a week by dialing 211. Minnesota's primary election is going on right now. Polls are open until 8 o'clock, and the KAXE news team is following the results. We'll have a live blog for you at kaxe.org later tonight, and tune in to the Wednesday morning show for primary results with Heidi Holton and Chelsea Perkins.
1: It's officially the fastest growing Ebola outbreak on record. Congo has now confirmed 2,000 deaths and almost 5,000 cases of the deadly virus. The strain of Ebola is complicating matters. It's particularly virulent and has no approved vaccines or treatments. Bagamba Arali is a community leader in Bunia, which was one of the epicenters of the outbreak, and was our guest in its earliest stages. In the months since, he has been trying to sound the alarm about how fast the virus is spreading in rural areas of Congo. We reached him again today in Bunia.
2: Bagamba, this outbreak is now the fastest Ebola outbreak ever. If we look at the more rural areas of Congo right now, how out of control is it?
3: The Ebola is still frightening here in Bunia. But good thing is around the Bunia, it's diminishing, that the number of deaths has diminished. But away from the town, you know, the contamination is going just as usual.
2: When you talk about those areas around the town, what are you hearing from your contacts about what's happening there?
3: I received a letter today from a chief, and

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1: This is On the River on KAXE. This is a mix of folk and rock and blues and world music and pretty much anything that you will hear on the Mississippi River here in the U.S. This is On the River. I'm Steve Noy, and with me is Carissa. Say hi, Carissa.
0: Hello.
1: Hey. A quick look at the weather tonight. We're looking at mostly cloudy skies with patchy fog late. Lows 54 to 61. Tomorrow, we're going to have highs 77 to 81, mostly sunny skies with calm northwest winds, overnight lows in the mid-50s, low 60s with some patchy smoke possible, and Thursday, it's looking like mostly sunny with highs in the mid to upper 70s, north winds 5 to 10 miles per hour, and Carissa's looking at me because she was supposed to read the weather. I'm sorry. Let's get into the music. We are going to start things out here with Wild Cherry. Let me turn it on.